0: of his state, a pillar of his community, and a pillar of his family, Mr. Chester A. Riley. Mr. Riley, where are you?
1: Over here, behind this pillar. Ladies and gents, I can't tell you how proud I am to grab off this reward. When I first moved in amongst you, I was a lonely man trying to win the confidence of my neighbors. And today I'm proud to say I'm one of the biggest confidence men in town.
2: Yes, sir, Riley, old pal. We're important guys now, all right.
1: Ah, you said it, Brother Gillis. Our picture in the paper and everything. When is the photographer snapping us?
2: Sunday. And just think, Riley, on Monday, millions of people will be sitting at the breakfast table eating their breakfast. They open a paper, and suddenly they see our faces.
1: And they stop eating. They close their mouths and say, look at those two guys. Why can't I be a loving neighbor like that? Ain't it wonderful that they picked us, huh?
2: Well, after all, ain't we always been loving pals from way back?
1: Oh, sure.
2: You always stood by me. Yeah. When we was kids in school, who helped me with my homework? You did.
1: Yeah. And when you got left back, who stayed behind with you? I did.
2: Comrades in the true meaning of the word.
1: And whenever I needed you, Gillis, you was there. Why, when my boy Junior was born, who called the doctor? You did.
2: I did.
1: Who drove my wife to the hospital? You did.
2: I did.
1: Who paced up and down the corridor with me? You did.
2: I did.
1: Believe me, Gillis, Junior had never been born without you.
2: Yeah, Riley. When I think what you mean to me, I get all choked up with emotion.
1: Thanks, Gillis. Thinking of you makes me choke, too.
2: Believe me, Riley, I'd do anything for you.
1: Then I'd do anything for you. Why, I'd cut off your right arm for you.
2: Well, here we are. It's time to say goodbye now.
1: Yeah, well, good night, Gillis, sweet friend.
2: Good night, Riley, darling. I'll meet you at the bus stop tomorrow.
1: Yeah. And don't forget, tomorrow it's my turn to throw myself in front of the bus to make it stop.
2: Well, good night, Riley.
1: Good night.
2: Hey, what was that? Something hit me in the face.
1: Oh, don't get excited, Gillis. It's only Douglas.
2: Now, look, Riley, I'm getting sick and tired of your pigeons attacking me. Especially that big, fat Douglas. That's the fourth time this week he swooped down on me.
1: That sweet bird didn't mean no harm. He just mistook you for a worm.
2: Well, he better watch out, or one of these days I might mistake that pigeon for my dinner.
1: You do that to my boy's pigeon? Now, take it easy, Gillis. Who do you think you are?
2: I am a
1: you
2: guy who ain't
1: took
2: down
1: Douglas,
2: no
1: so help me,
2: pigeon.
1: I'm going to... Oh, Brother Gillis, is this us? Squabbling over a squab.
2: Oh, Brother Riley, what have we done?
1: Yeah.
2: What have we said? We're supposed to be good neighbors.
1: Yes, we are.
2: Here we are, fighting like man and wife. Oh, I'm so ashamed. I can't look you in the face.
1: Oh, have courage. Look me in the face.
2: This can't never happen again, Riley. It's our duty to act intelligent.
1: You're right, Gillis. We got to use our heads. That's the only way to cement our friendship. The chairman said...
3: Riley, eat your breakfast.
1: Okay. And then the chairman said...
3: Riley, this is the fourth time you've told me.
1: Yes, sir, Peg. Last night was a great honor for me and Gillis.
3: Well, I only hope you two won't be scrapping before the week's over.
1: Why, Dumplin', how can you say such a thing? Me and Gillis have stuck together all our life. Why, we're insufferable. Nothing's ever going to come between us.
3: Well, all right. Now finish your breakfast. That newspaper photographer will be here soon.
1: Oh, I'm all through. I just want to wash down my breakfast with a cigar.
3: Oh, you're going to smoke. In that case, I better open the window.
1: I resent that, Peg. This is a 25-cent cigar.
3: What? You're spending a quarter on a cigar?
1: Yeah. Oh, but I get a rate. If I buy one, I get nine free.
3: Oh,
1: look, Peg, look. There's Douglas sitting on the fence. Ain't he handsome?
3: Yes, he is cute.
1: Look at the way he's billing and cooing with that big fat lady pigeon. Oh, it reminds me of the time I was courting you.
3: What?
1: Oh, excuse me for calling you a pigeon. I mean...
3: Oh, reach your finger.
1: What's that?
3: What?
1: That popping noise.
3: Well, I don't know. Look out and see.
4: Hey, what do you think you're doing, Egbert? You just do it again and I'll show you.
1: Oh, it's only Junior and Egbert Gillis playing. Oh, it's wonderful how nice those kids get along.
3: But, Riley, it sounded as
1: if... Those boys love each other. Look at the way they got their arms around each other's throat.
3: Riley, they're not playing.
1: Well, then why is Egbert stroking Junior's hair?
3: He's not stroking it. He's pulling it. Oh, Riley, they're fighting.
1: Fighting? Well, they can't. Gillis and me are...
3: Riley, look what that little fiend Egbert's doing.
1: Now, Dumplin', remember that darling little fiend is the son of my best friend.
3: But look what he's doing to your son.
1: Now, don't get excited. They'll stop in a second.
4: Oh, my eye, my eye.
1: You see, they stopped.
3: Riley, how can you stand there when your own child may be...
4: Oh!
3: Oh, Junior, what happened? Did he hurt you? Here, let me see.
4: Oh.
3: Riley, look at his eye.
1: How about it? It looks perfect to me.
3: Not that one, the black one. Say something.
1: Junior, you've got no business hitting poor Egbert's fist with your eye.
4: Well, he started it. Egbert hit me first.
3: Riley, you marched right over to the Gillises.
1: Now, wait, Dumplin'. Let's not make trouble. Maybe Junior was in the wrong.
4: Oh, it was all Egbert's fault. He was shooting his pop gun at my pigeons.
3: There. Now are you satisfied?
1: Well, what harm can a little pop gun do? What happened to the front half of my cigar?
3: That Egbert just shot it off. Now, will you go?
1: But why not be tolerant? After all, I still got half a cigar left. Junior, get me my pipe.
3: Riley, are you going to let that roughneck Egbert shoot at us? He'll wreck the house.
1: Oh, all right, I'll close the window. What damage can a little pop gun do?
3: All right. Now, if you won't go over there, then I'll go.
1: Now, wait a minute, Peg. I'm still the head of this house, and nobody can tell me what to do. I'll go myself.
2: But listen, honeybee, sweetheart.
3: Don't you sweetheart me, James Gillis. You go over and fix that Riley boy.
2: But why make a fuss, Sugar Throat? Junior didn't do nothing to Egbert.
3: Nothing? You call it nothing when he pulls a handful of curls out of Egbert's head?
2: But look on the bright side. This month we won't have to lend him to Barber College.
3: If you don't go over to that Riley...
2: But I keep telling you I can't. Riley's my pal. Only yesterday I told him I loved him.
3: Oh, you once told me you loved me.
2: But this time I was sincere. Okay, put down the broom. I'll go. Oh, marriage. One of these days I'm going home to my mother. Oh, Riley, I was just going over to see you.
1: Yeah, well, I was just coming over to see you, Gillis.
2: Riley, about your junior...
1: Well, I come about your Egbert.
2: What about him?
1: My wife made me.
2: My wife made me, too.
5: Wives.
2: Always making us men do things we don't want to. Why do we ever marry him?
1: They make us do that, too. But we won't let this come between us.
2: You bet we won't.
1: So what if Junior pulls some curls out of Egbert's head?
2: That's right. So what? Egbert still got half a head of hair left.
1: Sure.
2: And what if Egbert did close one of Junior's eyes?
1: Sure. Junior still got one eye open. No, sir. Our wives ain't going to stampede us into no scrap. We got nothing to fight about, Brother Gillis. It was all my Junior's fault.
2: Pardon me, Brother Riley. It was my Egbert's fault.
1: Oh, no. It was Junior's fault.
2: It was Egbert's. And you hereby have my permission to whack him.
1: No, it was Junior's fault, and I order you to whack him.
2: Riley, I said Egbert started it. Can't you get that through your thick skull?
1: Egbert didn't start it.
2: Yes, he did.
1: No, he didn't. Your Egbert ain't got the brains to start nothing.
2: Oh, yeah?
1: Yeah.
2: Well, your dopey junior's got even less brains. I'm telling you, Junior ain't to blame.
1: Junior, you give me a pain with my Junior.
2: My Egbert took a punch on a Junior's pigeon.
1: And the pigeon deserved it. He ate up half of your garden.
2: He did not. My wife was standing there.
1: Never mind your wife. That's a horse of another color.
2: Now, just a moment. Watch what you say. Remember, when you say horse, you're speaking of the mother of my children.
1: All I say is that your Egbert's innocent no matter what you say.
2: Oh, so I'm a liar, huh?
1: Yeah.
2: Okay, that settles it. Put up your duke.
1: They're up.
2: I'm coming at you, you rat.
1: I'm waiting for you, you weasel.
2: What? You're...
5: The photographer from the newspaper's here.
6: Good morning, good morning. I'm from the Daily Gazette. I'm here to take the good neighbor photograph.
1: That's us. We're the good neighbors. Me and this weasel.
6: Fine, fine. Now, this picture is for the front page, so it has to be just right. Now, relax, Mr. Riley. Open up your fist. We don't want that rock in this picture.
1: Okay, let's get it over with.
6: Fine. Now, let's have a real neighborly pose. Put your arms around each other's shoulders. That's it.
1: Gillis, get your elbows out of my ribs.
7: Who's gonna make me?
6: Now, look pleasant, please.
7: Riley, remove your fingers from out of my spine.
1: You ain't got no spine, you jellyfish.
6: Now let's have a little smile.
1: Quit shoving, Gillis.
7: Who's shoving?
1: You're shoving.
7: Cut it out, Riley.
6: No, that's it.
2: You
6: ready?
2: You asked for it, Riley. Take this.
1: Well, you take this.
6: I got it. Oh, you move. And that was my last plate. Oh, well, it'll have to do. I've got to bring something to my editor.
1: Hey, wait a minute, mister. Wait, look. Now look what you've done, Gillis.
2: What I done?
1: This is the end. I'm through with you, Gillis. And I'm the kind of guy, when I say I'm through with you, watch out, because I'm not.
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12: And now back to The Life of Riley with William Bendix as Riley. Shortly after Riley and his lifelong pal Jim Gillis were picked as ideal neighbors by the local community council, they got into a terrific battle. To make matters worse, the fight occurred while they were posing for a newspaper picture. The camera caught them at the worst possible moment, and now the embarrassing picture has appeared in the evening paper.
1: Oh, look at this picture, Peg. Gillis and me laying in the gutter, right on the front page.
3: Well, it's your own fault.
1: But I'll never live this down. Look what it says. Good neighbors fall all over each other. I'll be disgraced.
3: Well, it's your own fault you got yourself into such a ridiculous position. You should have used your head.
1: I did use my head. I kept butting Gillis in his stomach with it.
5: Quit worrying, Pop. You're famous now.
1: I am?
5: Well, sure. All the kids in school are giving you the horse laugh.
1: You hear that? This picture is making me ridiculous. I'm suing that paper for libel.
5: Oh, but it isn't such a bad picture, Pop. It looks just like you.
1: Well, then I'll sue him for damages.
3: Oh, cool off, Riley. Let's forget about the whole thing. Well, I got my dinner to fix. Oh, Junior, go take your school books off the dining room table.
1: Forget it, she says. It's easy to say. I won't forget this till the day I die.
13: Oh, there, Riley. Would you mind repeating that?
1: Who's that?
13: It is I, Digby O'Dell, the friendly undertaker. Greetings, Riley. You're looking fine. Very natural.
1: Oh, I'm glad you dropped in, Digger. I've got the blues.
13: Oh, then what you need is someone to pick you up. And I'm just the man to do it. Why don't you come to the movies with me? There's a jolly one at the Bijou that's sure to cheer you up.
1: What's the name of the picture?
13: The Big Sleep. Why not join us? My business colleagues and I are going as a body. And I'll drive you there in my new sports roadster. It's a two-tone job. Ebony black with light black stripes. Colorful but cute.
1: Well, I just ain't in the mood, Digger. You see, I'm in disgrace. There's a picture of me and my good neighbor, Gillis, in a terrible fight.
13: Ah, the good neighbor. You go shopping and he borrows some sugar. You bring home your pay envelope and he borrows some more of that sugar. You introduce him to your sweetheart and he tries to borrow that sugar. I adore neighbors. They're so gay.
1: Well, Gillis ain't.
13: But you and he were bosom friends. Oh, I must patch things up between you.
1: Oh, it's impossible.
13: Oh, my friend, leave everything to me. A poetic colleague of mine once wrote, I quote, two neighbors fell out and the breach was wide. Digger took them in hand. Now they're side by side. Riley, you must set an example for people everywhere. Go to Gillis. Apologize. Be humble.
1: You're right, Digger. That's just what I'll do.
13: Good. And now I'd better be shoveling off.
1: So that's it, Peg. I'm going over to Gillis's and apologize. My head's made up.
3: Well, that's fine. The sooner the better.
1: I'm going over as soon as he finishes dinner. He'll be in a good mood then, and I... whatever they're cooking over there sure smells great. Yes, sir, that aroma has a wonderful odor. Smells like chicken.
3: Chicken? Well, it couldn't be. I saw Honeybee in the market today, but there was no chicken, so she bought some halibut.
1: Well, from the smell of that halibut, it's got feathers on it. I'm positive it's chicken. I don't have this nose on my face just to make me handsome.
4: Hey, Pop, my pigeon Douglas, he's missing. He's gone.
1: Oh, no, take it easy, Junior. Nothing to worry about. Don't forget, Douglas is a bachelor pigeon. He likes to go out with the boys. Right now, he's probably out in the park, higher than a kite.
4: Never stays out this way. Something must have happened to him.
3: Well, when did you see him last year?
4: This morning, on the Gillis' back porch.
1: Gee, I can't get over how good that chicken smells over at Gillis's. I wonder where he... Wait a minute. Junior, where did you see your pigeon last?
3: Riley, you mean... Oh, no.
4: Oh, gosh, Pop. Well, you don't think Mr. Gillis is cooking my pigeon?
1: No, wait a minute, son. Let's be tolerant. We ain't sure it's our pigeon. Ask yourself, is Gillis the kind of a guy to do a thing like this? Why, he can be trusted 100%. I remember when we were co-treasurers of the lodge and $3 was missing and only one of us could have taken it. You're right, that's our pigeon.
3: Gillis,
1: I'm beginning to smell a rat that smells like a chicken and could be a pigeon. Where's my camera? I'm going to photograph the evidence.
3: Riley, where are you going?
1: I'm going over to Gillis's and find out what's cooking.
2: Yeah?
1: Oh, Gillis, old pal, good morrow this evening.
2: You?
1: Yeah, I come to apologize.
2: You what?
1: I want to apologize, old pal. It was all my fault.
2: Oh, so you admit you was a skunk.
1: Who admits? I insist.
2: Well, that's different. Come in, Riley, old pal. Come in.
1: Well, thanks, Gillis. Hello, Honeybee. I come to apologize.
5: Well, you should, you big baboon.
2: Now, Honeybee, no harsh words. Riley ain't so big.
1: Gillis, old pal, I'm glad we buried the hat check. And to celebrate, I'm taking you folks to dinner.
2: Dinner? Great. Where we go?
1: Well, there's no place like home. Where do I sit?
3: Well, of all the nerves.
2: Honey, Baby, please, that's no way to talk to our new dinner guest. You sit here, Riley, old friend.
14: All right.
2: Honeybee, save up the main course.
14: Yeah, let's have a look at it.
5: Here you are, Timothy. Here, you carve the bird.
2: Okay. Oh, ain't that beautiful, Brother Riley?
14: I see we're having chicken.
2: Correction, Riley, old pal. This ain't no chicken.
14: Oh, how stupid of me. I should have known it was turkey.
2: Riley, any turkey as small as this would still be in the egg.
14: Oh, it ain't turkey and it ain't chicken. Gillis, it ain't by any chance an eagle.
5: Oh, who eats eagles? Can't you tell a squab when you see it?
14: Squab? That's a pigeon. That's a pigeon.
2: Riley, don't get excited. You'll get your share. Well, I'll start carving.
14: Don't move, Gillis.
2: Riley, what are you doing with that camera?
14: Hold that pose. I got it. Evidence. This picture will fix you, Gillis.
2: Riley, have you gone nuts?
14: Don't try to brace it out, you pigeon murderer, you. I'll fix you. I'm calling the cops. When you stole my pigeon, you cooked your goose. Operator, get me the police. I'll fix them. It's nothing but murder.
15: Police headquarters.
14: Hello, police. I want to report a murder.
15: What? Murder? Who is this?
14: Chester Riley, 1313 Blueview Terrace. They killed Douglas. He was just an innocent
15: little...
14: Gillis, next door.
15: Don't touch anything. We'll be right over.
14: That'll show him.
5: Riley, what happened? Did Gillis...
14: Don't worry. I just phoned the cops. They're eating Douglas.
5: Are you sure? Are you positive?
14: Hank, have I ever made a mistake?
5: Well, you know what I think, Riley? I think that... Riley, listen. Police cars.
14: That's them. Boy, what fast workers.
5: Riley, look. Four squad cars.
14: Yeah. They're going into Gillis's house.
5: Oh, they got their guns drawn.
14: Well, they'll need guns to get food away from Gillis.
5: There must be some mistake. After all, it was only a pigeon.
14: Uh-huh. They got him. They're dragging him out.
5: Now they're coming here.
14: I'm ready for them.
2: Hey, let go of me. I didn't do it.
16: Quiet. Pipe down.
2: Riley, they think I'm a murderer. Tell them who I am. I didn't do it. You're my pal. Tell them.
14: He done it.
2: No, I swear I'm insolent.
14: Don't believe him, officer. He's guilty. Make him write a confession and I'll sign it.
2: No, Riley, you're my pal.
16: Wait a minute. Where's the body?
14: In his kitchen.
16: You're crazy. There's no body in his kitchen.
14: Well, if it ain't there, then he ate it.
16: Oh, well, if he ate it, that's... Ate it!
14: Hello. Junior. What? You're sure? Well, come home right away. Oh, this is terrible.
5: What is it, Riley?
14: That was Junior. Douglas is alive.
16: Alive? How do you know?
14: He just laid an egg.
16: Douglas? Egg? 40 years on the force is too long. I'm resigning tomorrow.
5: Oh, now, don't you see, officer? Douglas is a pigeon.
16: A pigeon? A pigeon? All this fuss on account of a pigeon. Four squad cars for Douglas.
14: Now, just a minute, officer. Not Douglas. From now on, it's Dolores. Just think. My own son's pigeon is a mother. Here, officer, have a cigar.
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2: I forgive you, Riley, old chum. After all, how could you know I bought that squab?
14: Thanks, Gillis. And from now on, I'll never accuse you openly of being a crook, no matter what I think. Shake, Gillis.
2: Shake, Riley.
14: Peace is wonderful. Can you imagine what things would be like if all the countries in the world acted like Riley and Gillis?
12: 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Tonight's cast included Paula Winslow, John Brown, Tommy Cook, Elvia Allman, and Herb Vigran. This is Ken Carpenter on behalf of Teal, inviting you to listen again next week to The Life of Riley. And remember, for lovely smiles, it's T-E-E-L, Teal. 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

0: Betsy, I want you to go to sleep, darling.
1: 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I'm so excited.
0: Well, the quicker you go to sleep, the sooner it'll be morning, and you can rush downstairs and see what Santa Claus left for you. Now, come on, cover up, darling.
1: Mommy?
0: Mm-hmm?
1: Mary Lou said there isn't any Santa Claus.
0: Oh.
1: Is there, Mommy?
0: Well, I wouldn't believe everything Mary Lou says. My goodness, remember when she said New York was in California?
1: Yes.
0: Well, you see, Mary Lou doesn't know everything.
1: She said I was silly to believe in Santa Claus. But you know what I said?
0: What?
1: Well, I said I wasn't going to take a chance. If I didn't believe in him, then it might hurt his feelings and he wouldn't stop at my house tonight.
0: Well, I think you're a very wise little girl. Now you go to sleep. Kiss Mommy. Close your eyes, darling.
1: Mommy, do you think Santa Claus would bring me a dollhouse with furniture?
0: Well, I don't know, dear. I thought you wrote him a letter.
1: I did. I certainly hope it didn't get lost in the mail.
0: Oh, I don't think so.
1: But a dollhouse is so big. How can he get it in his pack with all the rest of the toys he has for the other children?
0: Well, I wouldn't worry about it, honey.
1: I'm afraid the furniture will fall out. When I wrote to him, I said I thought it would be better if he didn't put it in his pack. I suggested he put it in his sleigh.
0: Uh-huh. Well, I think that was a very good idea. And I'm sure he appreciated your suggestion, dear. Now you go to sleep. Close your eyes.
1: Oh, I'm so excited.
0: I know you are. You try real hard. Good night, darling. Sleep tight.
1: Good night, Mommy.
2: Oh, well, she asleep?
0: No. Too excited. Where's Aunt Effie?
2: She's in my den wrapping presents, apparently for us. I got strict instructions not to come in.
0: Oh, I see.
2: Well, what do you think? Shall I start bringing all the presents down from the attic?
0: No, not yet. Let Betsy get to sleep. Have you wrapped all yours?
2: Oh, golly, haven't even started. Where's her dollhouse?
0: In the attic. I didn't even take it out of the box in case she went up there. Oh, I can't wait to take it out and put the furniture in.
2: Honey, you're as excited about it as she is.
0: I know.
2: Well, let me know when she's asleep, and I'll start hauling things down from the attic.

0: My gracious, where are all those presents coming from?
1: The attic.
2: Out of the way, out of the way. Here's another arm.
1: Here, let me take them, dear. Don't just dump them down. Now, here.
2: Oh, boy.
0: Shall I put some of the small ones on the tree?
1: Yes, the tiny ones. The others I'm just arranging around here.
2: Boy, you should see that attic. I've hardly made a dent in a stack of presents up there. I'm already worn out from going up and down.
1: Well, I just put everything that arrived up there, darling. Betsy's been so snoopy getting into closets and prowling around.
2: Where'd they all come from?
1: Relatives, things that arrived in the mail, and I noticed quite a few sent out from the stores here. I suppose these are gifts for Betsy from your business associates, you know.
0: I must say, I think children nowadays get entirely too much. I can remember when we were lucky to get even 5 presents at Christmas. We usually got 1 big one, something special, from Mom and Papa.
1: Mm-hmm.
0: And then the others were presents we'd give each other. Usually handmade things like crocheted bookmarkers or pin cushions.
1: Uh-huh. Well, I can't help it if people send Betsy things.
0: No.
1: Anyhow, I put all the presents in the attic, things for each of you and for the family, you know, and they...
2: You know, there's some things there that aren't wrapped.
1: No. These are things I bought for the dollhouse. Did you bring that down yet?
2: Yeah, I guess that's what's in that big box.
1: Oh, yes. Open it up so we can put things in. Look at this. Here's the living room furniture for the dollhouse and the dining room and the kitchen and the bedroom. Aren't they doing? Look at the refrigerator. It opens and even has an ice tray compartment.
2: I see.
1: Isn't that just darling?
2: Kelly, look
1: wait
2: at that.
1: Wait till you see the food.
0: The food?
1: Yeah. Well, it's just artificial, but it is just adorable. Look, plates with bacon and a tiny little fried egg. Here's a cake, donuts, steak.
2: Yeah, look at the steak. What's that, a bottle of ketchup?
1: Oh, yes, and a sack of flour and milk bottles. Aren't they tiny?
0: Why, I never saw anything like it.
1: Oh, if they'd had these things when I was little. Mm. Oh, and look, for the fireplace. Oh. Little fire tongs, broom, and a poker, and a little wood carrier, too.
2: Hey, for Pete's sake, what's that, a magazine rack?
1: Uh-huh, with tiny little magazines and a newspaper. Yeah. And look, here's a pair of tiny candlesticks for the dining room table.
2: Yeah.
1: Oh, and look at this. Oh, it isn't just
2: You know
1: dark.
2: What? I think I should have given you a dollhouse for Christmas.
1: Well, I'd have loved it. I tell you, I've had more fun buying these things. I can't wait to arrange the furniture. Get the dollhouse out of the box, dear.
2: All right.
0: How about curtains for the windows?
1: Oh, yes, they're here somewhere. I made those, and there's bedding for the beds, and bedspreads, and sheets, and...
2: I thought it was all put together.
1: Well, it is. The man assured me. The man assured me when I bought it.
0: My goodness, take a carpenter to put that together, won't it?
1: I told the man, I said, now, I don't want this if it doesn't come already assembled. I said my husband was sick and tired of spending every Christmas Eve putting things together.
0: Are there any directions?
1: I even spoke to the manager of the toy department, darling, and he was standing nearby when I bought it, and I said, now, can you assure me that this dollhouse comes already assembled? And he said, oh, yes, madam.
2: Well, we will take it back.
0: Oh.
2: We'll take it back.
1: I'll take it back. Betsy has her heart set on
0: this. Yes, my goodness. The stores are closed now. You certainly can't take it back before Friday.
1: And it won't be the same if she doesn't get her dollhouse for Christmas,
0: no.
1: Dear.
2: Look at these directions, will you? To begin with, I don't think I could even read them without a magnifying glass.
1: Are there any nails or screws or anything?
2: Oh, yes, there are. A bag full of them. Look at it.
1: Oh, honestly.
2: But...
1: Well, the man said, if anything, there would be a couple of things to hook on, like the roof.
2: Hey, look, my gosh, listen to these directions. Would you think we were going to assemble a jet plane or something?
1: Well, now, look, we'll help, dear. What would you need besides a hammer and a screwdriver?
2: A construction engineer.
0: Oh, my, isn't this typical? I remember one time my father had to put the foot pedals and chain on a bicycle for George. And really, I tell you, it spoiled his Christmas.
2: You might as well go to bed, you two. I'm going to be up all night.
1: Oh, now, darling, we will help you. Aunt Effie, let's see now. You get the various sections out on the floor, and let's see what we've got. In the meantime, honey, you study the directions.
2: Step number 1. Wait a minute. Now, attach side A, I think it says, of section 4 to corresponding side A of section 2. Securing firmly with bracket, being careful to allow what later for... roof panel and chimney to be inserted and attached.
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6: Hey, very delightful. Good evening to you, and welcome out to Dodger Stadium in Los Angeles. Tonight, it's game one of a three-game series between the Reds and the back-to-back defending world champion Los Angeles Dodgers. The Reds will turn to right-hander Chase Burns to start against Dodger right-hander Emmett Sheehan. First pitch comes your way shortly, but right now, here's Yid with tonight's pregame show. Yid?
7: Thank you, Tommy. 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
7: The Reds are in Los Angeles tonight as they begin a three-game series against the Dodgers, and this is the Cincinnati Reds pregame show. I'm Dave Armbruster. The Reds welcome right-hander Chase Burns back to the mound tonight for his 27th start of the season, but this will not be a full start. The Reds want to limit his innings, so Brandon Williamson will piggyback with Burns in this game and for the rest of the season. I asked Jeff Brantley if he liked that strategy.
8: By what I've seen, yes, I would agree with it wholeheartedly. I think there's definitely something to the mental side of being able to finish a major league season, because in

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1: 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Call 1-800-ELK-OHIO. This Dodgers team is going to coast into the playoffs, but that doesn't mean they don't have problems. Shohei Ohtani has missed the last four games because of nagging injuries, including a sore left knee, a right biceps problem, and his neck's bothering him. Since August 8th, Ohtani is hitting just 204 with 32 strikeouts and 93 at-bats. Ohtani has not pitched since July 7th and most likely won't pitch the rest of the season. That obviously is a blow to the Dodgers, considering when he got hurt, he was 8-2 with a 1.79 ERA in 14 starts. We are getting you ready for the Reds and L.A. Dodgers, and this is the Reds Radio Network.
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1: The Reds and Dodgers begin a three-game series tonight in Los Angeles, and you are listening to the Cincinnati Reds pregame show. I'm Dave Armbruster. 10-10 games tomorrow and on Wednesday. The Reds then have Thursday off before heading to St. Louis for three games this weekend against the Cardinals. Time for the voice of the fan. Here's Nick Kirby.
8: The one thing the Reds have made incredible strides with this season has been hitting left-handed pitching. Using a stat that I really like, weighted runs created plus, which is, I think, the best all-around stat for measuring offensive output, the Reds rank fourth in the National League with a 106 WRC plus against lefties. That means they've been 6% better than league average. The Reds had been one of the worst teams in Major League Baseball over the last couple years against southpaws, so this turnaround has certainly been encouraging. What's the biggest reason for this turnaround? Well, it's simple. Ellie De La Cruz. Ellie went from a below-average hitter against lefties to a great hitter seemingly overnight. But Spencer Steer, Dane Myers, Sal Stewart, Tyler Stevenson, and even Matt McClain have been much better hitters against lefties. Now, the biggest need this offseason is pretty simple. Go find a bat that can crush right-handed pitching. My name is Nick Kirby, and I co-host the daily Chatterbox Reds podcast. Go Reds.
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6: The Cincinnati Reds pregame show continues now as we get you ready for the Reds and Brewers. I'm Dave Armbruster. From 1969 to 1993, the Reds and Dodgers were both in the National League West Division, and for many of those seasons, it was the best rivalry in baseball. In 1981, the Dodgers won the World Series, and despite having the best record in baseball, the Reds didn't even make the playoffs. Lefty Joe Price was a member of that 1981 Reds team, and he talked with Lance McAllister about what happened that year.
7: Joe, in 81, you're rolling. You're 6-1 with a 2.52 ERA. The team wound up with the best record in baseball, 66-42, but they'd split the season due to the work stoppage, the strike, and Bowie Kuhn. I'll never get over as a kid watching Bowie Kuhn's decision and the impact it had on that team. But you guys have the best record in baseball. You don't make the playoffs. What was that season like?
8: You know, you don't really think about it at the time because you're doing the best you can every day. And so we had obviously had a tremendous season. The way they mismanaged that season was a joke. But and you don't really appreciate it until, you know, towards the end of your career and you realize what a great team that was and how the league made that mistake. And it truly was a mistake. You can't have a team with the best record in baseball not make the playoffs at all.
7: Joe, there's one of your starts I will always remember, and it was July 27, 1984. It's Dodger Stadium, complete game, two-hit shutout. You strike out 10. What do you recall about that start?
8: Well, Alejandro Pena was leading the league in ERA for the Dodgers, and so it was one of those. And I don't want to take up a bunch of time with what led into the 84 season, but by that time in the season, I finally started to get a little bit of a solid foundation under me. And it was great because, you know, growing up in L.A. and listening to Vin Scully, you know, when I was a kid and being able to do that against the Dodgers when the Reds team was just rebuilding, it was pretty special to me. I had a lot of family there, and it was a very cool evening.
6: Stick around. Tommy talks with Reds manager Terry Francona next. 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Wow.

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4: Welcome back to the Reds pregame show. Time for a daily chat with Reds manager Terry Francona. Tito, you always talk about it's not necessarily about who you're playing, but when you play them. You end up, you've won three series in a row against some really good teams, the Cubs, then the Padres, and now you take two out of three from the Brewers. First off, how nice is it to come off a series win when you're coming into a place like L.A.?
5: Yeah, that's a good thing. And even, you know, I know it's probably hard for people to understand, but you get on a long flight, everybody's just in a better frame of mind. And I don't know how much is... how much that means, but it helps. And at this time of the year, you're looking for any edge you can get because, you know, we're about, what, 140 games in. You know, it's a grind.
4: We were talking about that Brewers team. When you're done playing them, it's an exhausting series. Is that one of those things you kind of have to be cognizant of when you're facing a tough team like the Dodgers coming off that series?
5: Well, they present different problems. You're right. With Milwaukee, they just run so much, and we, you know, we were walking too many people, and they start going first to third on you about as good as anybody in the game. Now, the Dodgers team's a little different. They certainly don't run nearly as much, but they can bludgeon you to death if you're not careful, as we saw in the playoffs.
4: Do you like the way you guys kind of played the game yesterday? You talk about running and doing the little things and taking the extra base. It seemed like you were very aggressive yesterday, and by and large, it worked out for the most part.
5: I do, and part of that is when you're getting hits and you're scoring some runs, it opens up holes. It you have more opportunities, and when you do it right, you do look crisp. When you're getting three hits and you don't have runners, it's kind of hard to tell somebody, hey, make a right turn at first and, like, head first into the dugout. You know, so that certainly helps.
4: Steve-O's been on an absolute tear. Go back to the middle of June. He's probably one of your best hitters, maybe top two or three hitters on this team. What are you seeing from him? Is it simply a product of just having a little bit fresher legs now that he's not having to catch quite as much?
5: That hurt certainly helps. I give this kid a ton of credit, though. When he was struggling, he was probably hitting too much. You know, he was tinkering, but he was frustrated. Even now, when he doesn't play, he throws that day. He's been such a good worker, and I mean a good teammate, and I know there were people that kind of poo-pooed when he didn't get traded. I'm glad he's here.
4: Is that kind of one of those things, maybe sometimes you work smarter, not harder?
5: It's hard. Yeah, but I still appreciate the fact that he's out there because he didn't feel good. And every hitter's different. Sometimes guys feel it after one swing. Sometimes guys are just trying to do it until it gets to be habit. I know I used to hear people say you hit so much, you wake up the next day and your bat's your friend. It feels good in your hands again. It's different for everybody.
4: We continue our pregame conversation with Reds manager Terry Francona in a moment on the Reds Radio Network.
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0: Welcome back to our pregame chat with Reds manager Terry Francona. Tito, it's the start of the Chase Burns, Brandon Williamson piggyback situation. How do you kind of see this playing out over the final month of the year?
1: Well, I don't want to just give away everything before the game because I don't think that makes sense. But Willie's going to follow him. We do have a plan in place. We want Burns to pitch to the end. We think, and again, nobody has a crystal ball. If he ever ends up anybody is sore, that's different. But long as he's healthy, finishing the year in a safe area, we think sets him up for more success next year. So that's the idea.
0: How impressed have you been with him, the workload aside? Well, maybe not aside. I mean, the workload certainly factors into what he's been able to do. The fact that he's done this now in his first full season of the big leagues.
1: I think he's to be commended on a lot of levels. I mean, you know, before you know a kid, truth is you really don't know him. I mean, I heard all the people brag about him and all the, you know, and it's true. I mean, everything they talked about, this kid's a keeper. And I'm glad they signed him to a long-term deal. And you're betting on people. And I think Reds made a good bet.
0: That's Reds manager Terry Francona. Reds and Dodgers kick off a three-game series coming up shortly. Yid's got more of the pregame show next on the Reds Radio Network.
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10: Here's tonight's pitching matchup for Los Angeles. It's right-hander Emmett Sheehan. He is 4-8 with a 5.29 ERA. Right-hander Chase Burns goes to the mound for Cincinnati. He's 15-3. His ERA, 2.79. The Reds and Dodgers are coming up next on the Reds Radio Network.
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18: All right, thanks a lot, Jed. 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A few clouds overhead, but nothing that appears to be threatening. Of course, it's been a little rainy here in Los Angeles over the last couple of days. They had rain throughout the ballgame yesterday. It was a little drizzly this morning, but it is a beautiful night for baseball right now here at Dodger Stadium. 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And we begin with Terry Francona's visiting Redlegs. The Reds come in 69-74 on the year. Leading off, the right fielder Hector Rodriguez, hitting second at shortstop, Ellie De La Cruz. Batting third, the first baseman Sal Stewart. Hitting fourth, the left fielder J.J. Blade. Tyler Stevenson will catch and bat fifth. Hitting sixth, the designated hitter, Eugenio Suarez. Matt McClain's at second base. He hits seventh. Batting eighth, the center fielder, Carlos Jorge. And Key Brian Hayes at third base hits ninth. On the mound for the Reds today, Chase Burns. Now for Dave Roberts' Dodgers. They are 86-57, currently atop the National League West. Leading things off, the designated hitter, Shohei Ohtani. Batting second, the first baseman, Freddie Freeman. Tommy Edman plays second base and hits third. Batting fourth, the third baseman, Max Muncy. Teoscar Hernandez plays left field, hits fifth. Batting sixth, the right fielder, Kyle Tucker. Hunter Fiducia is the catcher, hitting seventh. Batting eighth, the center fielder, Alex Call, and the shortstop, Alex Freeland. Bats ninth, Emmett Sheehan starts on the mound for the Dodgers. Again, for Los Angeles, it'll be Ohtani, Freeman, Edmund, Muncy, Hernandez, Tucker, Fiducia, Call, and Freeland with Sheehan pitching. Again for the Reds, Rodriguez, De La Cruz, Stewart, Lede, Stevenson, Suarez, McClain, Jorge, and Hayes with Burns pitching. Pleased tonight to be joined by Sam LaCure. I'm Tommy Thrall. Great to be with you here at Dodger Stadium in Los Angeles. And, Sammy, the Reds have been playing some good baseball. Yeah. Three straight series wins against teams that are all playoff hopefuls. And quite likely all three playoff teams.
19: Yeah, that's been good to see. Obviously, this was part of the schedule that everybody looked at, worried about it a little bit, and lo and behold, they're playing some of their best baseball. Maybe there's something that frees them up, the nothing-to-lose attitude. And they've gone out there and, like I said, played some of the best baseball of the season.
18: Well, we'll see if they can keep it going tonight against the Dodgers. When you look at who the Dodgers are likely to pitch, this is a guy you think the Reds might want to try to get after.
19: Yeah, you'd like to get him.
18: We'll see how it goes. It's the Reds and Dodgers. Hope you enjoy it. 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And it's on the way. Hector Rodriguez swings, skies a pop-up foul off of the left side. 85 degrees is our TempStar game time temperature tonight here at the 6:10 first pitch Los Angeles time. 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But watching Hector Rodriguez, there doesn't seem to be a whole lot that intimidates him. This is a ballpark that can at times be a little intimidating for young players. It's big. It's basically four levels here at Dodger Stadium. Sheehan into his windup, and here comes the right-hander's 0-2 pitch to Hector Rodriguez. After a long hold, he turns it loose, and Rodriguez takes strike three. Curveball backdoored him right over the outside corner, and down on strikes Rodriguez for the first out. One down, that brings up Ellie De La Cruz. Ellie's on a nice roll. He has hit safely in five straight, 10 for 20 over the hit streak. Hitting 280 on the year, 23 home runs, 66 driven in. Ellie is on fire at the moment. Two more hits yesterday, including a home run. The pitch, and he swings. He sends this one high into the air. It is deep to straightaway center. Call back at the wall, leaps. It is gone. Ellie De La Cruz on his first swing puts the Reds on top while extending his hit streak to six games with his 24th home run of the year.
19: And it's just nice to see Ellie now starting to put everything together. We've talked so much this year about him from the right side of the plate. The last couple weeks, I feel like from either side of the plate, he's been dynamic. That's a beautiful swing. You can see a lot of confidence. Tito talks about balance, and he is certainly balanced right now.
18: Now Sal Stewart will come to the plate with the Reds out to an early one-run advantage. Well, you want to jump on a starter like Sheehan early. The Reds have done that. And now Sheehan goes to work against Sal. Here's his first pitch, and he misses with a breaking ball down and away, and the count is 1-0. I was talking with Chris Valleca a little bit before the game today about how do you attack a guy like Emmett Sheehan, and he said there's a good chance that he's going to be out of the strike zone. Don't chase him out there. Make him throw pitches. Might even have a chance to get him out of the ball game early if he doesn't work a lot within the strike zone.
19: And a swing like that from Ellie is going to scare him out of the strike zone a little bit. Hector Rodriguez came up, was aggressive on the first couple pitches. Ellie hits his first pitch out of the ballpark. And then you see now to Sal Stewart, 2-0 after that aggression. Maybe scares him out of the zone a little bit.
18: 2-0 pitch, and he finds the outside corner with a slider to try to get back in the count. Two balls and a strike. Sal still way ahead.
19: And I think that's a great indication. Third bat of the game, 2-0, and you're throwing sliders to get back in the count. That tells me a little bit right there.
18: Here comes Sheehan with a 2-1 pitch to Sal Stewart. Swung on, and that's fouled straight back. Sheehan just came up from AAA to make the start today. In place of Eric Lauer, went on the injured list with an elbow issue. So he is taking Lauer's spot for the time being in the rotation. The Dodgers have leaned on their bullpen a lot. They were into their bullpen again early yesterday. So if you are able to knock Sheehan out of this ballgame fairly early and drive his pitch count up, then you really give yourself a huge advantage moving forward for the next couple of nights. Here's the 2-2 pitch to Stewart. A wave and a miss, and he's down on strike, swinging right through a fastball over the outer half. Stewart strikes out, and now two gone here in the first inning.
19: And there's a couple things about that, Tommy, as far as, you know, I'm kind of looking back over the past month or so for this Dodger team in game one of a series, and this kind of extends to everybody. Obviously, you win the first game of the series, you set yourself up well. Certainly for this Dodger team, if they win the first game of the series, they seem to win the series. And a lot of times that involves a sweep.
0: Right.
19: So this is critical.
0: Back to a breaking ball in for a strike to J.J. Blade. Nothing in one on Blade. He was the only starter that didn't reach base for the Reds yesterday. And the Reds went over the Brewers to clinch that series. The pitch misses down and in. It's a one ball, one strike count on J.J. Blade. And the Dodgers are playing good baseball right now. They've won four straight.
19: Shocker.
0: Yeah, I know. Big surprise. Coming off a series sweep over the Nationals. They had to come from behind. But that's something else that they're really good at doing. Now Blade flexing his muscles the other way to deep left field. Hernandez is back near the track. He's got it. And the inning is over. Boy, J.J. Blade gave that a pretty good ride to the opposite field, but the park holds it here at Dodger Stadium. It couldn't contain Ellie De La Cruz, who has the Reds up 1-0 with his 24th home run of the year. Reds 1, Dodgers coming up on the Reds Radio Network.
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0: Shohei Ohtani leads things off for the Dodgers against Chase Burns tonight. Burns tied for the third most wins in all of Major League Baseball. 15-3 as he makes his 27th start. And the first pitch to Ohtani is a strike on the outside corner. And boy, are Dodger fans happy to see this guy back in the lineup. He's missed the last four games, dealing with really all kinds of stuff. Now his neck is something that's been added to the list of injuries. The pitch, and it is swung on and well hit, high in the air, left field. Backing up is Blade. He's under it, and he's got it for the first out here in the first inning. But the two main ailments that have kept Ohtani out are the bicep and also his knee. And you kind of wonder, you look at his numbers, and they haven't been very Shohei Ohtani-like.
1: Certainly recently.
0: Right. Yeah. And you kind of wonder how big of a factor is that for him.
1: I think the fact that they sit him out 4 days, they kind of shut down the idea of him pitching the rest of the season. I think that tells you a lot about what you need to know.
0: Freddie Freeman watches a fastball that's poured in there right down the middle for strike one from Chase Burns, 98 miles an hour with the first pitch to Freeman. Here's Burns with the 0-1. And Freeman takes in the dirt. It's kind of funny. You look at Freddie Freeman. He's really, we talk about it all the time, he's one of the best pure hitters in the game. But he's been different from the first half to the second half. Not necessarily better one way than the other. Here's the 1-1 pitch, and it's down and away. He's not hitting for any power since the All-Star break, but he's hitting for a slightly better average.
1: Yeah, I think that, you know, Freddie understands, and he's one of my favorites in the game. I think Freddie understands kind of where he needs to fit in the lineup.
0: 2-1, swing and a miss, and a 2-2 count.
1: Does he need to be that power threat necessarily? Obviously, there's Shohei, but then behind him, Teoscar Hernandez, Max Muncy. I mean, guys that can really kind of do the damage. So Freddie's more of an on-base guy at this point in his career. I mean, still hitting over 300. I mean, one of the best.
0: 2-2. Ground ball rolled down the first baseline. It hits the bag. Stewart gathers behind the base and feeds it to Chase Burns at the bag for the out. So a nice job by Sal to stay with that ball after it hit the bag on the soft roller up the line. He gets the out, and now two away with the Reds out to an early one-run advantage here at Dodger Stadium. Now Tommy Edman will come to the plate. This is the first time that the Reds have played the Dodgers since L.A. swept the Reds here at Dodger Stadium in two games during the wild card round last year. Hard to say that the Reds are looking for revenge when it doesn't quite have the same meaning this time of year.
1: Yeah.
0: Fastball's off the outside corner, 1-0.
1: It's a tough place to play. I mean, you were kind of mentioning some of the things, you know, the size of the stadium. It's star-studded. You never know who's going to be sitting in the stands. You kind of see somebody that's a wow person, like, oh, look, who's that over there?
0: 1-0, down and in, 2-0.
1: But you got to remember, they paid to come to watch you play.
0: Right.
1: Right? I mean, you got to, if you're paying attention to the size of the stadium and who's sitting in it, you're thinking about the wrong things. There's enough stars in the other dugout that you need to be worried about rather than if Nick Lachey's in the third row.
0: A lot of A-listers over there in that third base dugout.
1: Yeah.
0: Tommy Edman hits it sharply on the ground right at Sal Stewart. He'll take it himself to the bag. 3 unassisted. Side retired. That does it for the Dodgers. They're up 1-2-3 in the first. We go to the second inning. It is the Reds 1, Dodgers nothing on the Reds Radio Network.
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0: Reds are up 1-0 on the Dodgers as we go to the top of inning number two here at Dodger Stadium. Tyler Stevenson's been red hot for the Reds. He leads it off. Stevenson hitting 249, 15 home runs, 52 batted in for Stevenson. And it's Sheehan back into his windup, and the right-hander brings it home. First pitch to Stevenson is swung on and skied foul off the right side. That'll end up out of play. Dodger Stadium, one of the older ballparks around Major League Baseball, and boy, this time of night, it is quite a setting. Mm-hmm. The sun lighting up the San Gabriel Mountains out beyond the outfield here. The pitch is up too high.
8: Don't look over for me, at me for confirmation of that. I don't know what that is.
0: But that's what they are.
8: But they're nice.
0: They are.
8: San Gabriel.
0: Mm. Mm-hmm. You can write that down.
8: Yeah, I will. Pencil.
0: Smart. Like you know me. Here's the 1-1 to Tyler Stevenson. Fouled away off the right side. A ball and two strikes now on the Reds catcher. Stevenson now fifth all by himself on the Reds' all-time home run list for catchers. He's got a ways to go to catch the guy at the top of that list.
8: I never heard of him.
0: Here's the 1-2 pitch. And Stevenson hits this one a mile high on the infield between first and second. Tommy Edmond is over. He'll call off Freddie Freeman and make the catch, and that's the first out in the second inning. With one out, Eugenio Suarez will make his way to the plate. Suarez was held hitless yesterday, but was on base still a couple of times, walked twice. Hitting 209, 21 home runs, 62 batted in for Suarez. Had a pretty nice series, really, against the Brewers. 3-for-10 with a home run, 3 RBIs, scored 4 times in that series against Milwaukee. The pitch in off the plate and high. First pitch slider from Emmett Sheehan.
8: Yeah, we kind of joked about it a little bit, Gies and I. But I think it's true. He looks spry.
0: He was
8: running the bases. He stole a base. He was kind of, you know, went from second to home on a pass ball. I think any time a guy's running more, their legs feel good.
0: Right.
8: And that's just going to translate to the rest of their game.
0: One ball, one strike on Suarez. Here comes Sheehan with the 1-1. And he misses upstairs with a fastball. Now Suarez ahead of the count. 2 balls and 1 strike. If you're scoring from second base on a wild pitch, I don't care how far it gets away.
8: Yeah,
0: you're probably feeling pretty good.
8: Yeah.
0: Scoring.
8: Feeling good
0: first.
8: Enough to take the chance.
0: Right.
8: Even. Right.
0: Mm-hmm. Here's the 2-1. Swinging and a miss at a high fastball. And that goes back to kind of what we've talked about with Tyler Stevenson. Why has he been hitting so well since mid-June? Because he's not catching as much.
8: Yeah.
0: Gets him off his legs a little bit.
8: Yep.
0: He's feeling better. He's got his legs under him. Legs are your base. Here's the 2-2 pitch to Suarez. Swing and a miss. It's not just pitchers that benefit from having their legs under them.
8: Well, I don't see anybody out on the field doing handstands, so you're gonna have to have your legs under you. And Gino and a lot of the guys on the offensive side of the ball for the Reds over the past, I don't know, probably these last three series,
0: yeah.
8: I mean, have really been swinging the bats well. So hopefully they can continue that out here at Chavez Ravine.
0: Two down after Suarez strikes out, and now Matt McClain watches a high fastball, 1-0. McClain was 1-for-4 with a walk and scored twice yesterday against the Brewers. Hitting just 190, 15 home runs, 39 knocked in for McClain. He waits and takes just a little bit up on the curveball from Emmett Sheehan. Sheehan making his 21st start of the year. 26 years old, the right-hander, 4-8 with a 5.29 ERA. Swinging and a miss by McClain, and that's a two-ball, one-strike count. Sheehan, over his last seven, though, has really been struggling. His last seven games, at least at the major league level, ERA 6.39. The 2-1, and McClain, a wave and a miss. Already eyeing his fourth strikeout of the evening, though, here to Matt McClain with the bases empty and two outs and the Reds leading it 1-0.
8: Well, as far as the Reds are concerned, this guy's Cy Young. The home run Ellie hit, this is the first earned run they've scored off of him, I think somewhere around 15 or 16 innings. So he feels right at home versus the Reds.
0: Here comes the 2-2 pitch to Matt McClain. Swing and a miss, struck him out. And McClain down on strike. Sheehan works a 1-2-3 second. On to the bottom of the second inning. It's the Reds 1, Dodgers nothing on the Reds Radio Network.
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0: Max Muncy leads off the Dodgers' second inning. Muncy hitting .249, 26 home runs, 68 driven in. Left-handed hitting third baseman takes a first-pitch strike from Chase Burns, and the count is nothing and one. Well, as the Reds scale Chase Burns back a little bit, you just kind of enjoy watching him go to work. Not sure exactly how long he's going to be out there. Probably not long. Moving forward, the pitch is down too low for a ball to Max Muncy, and the count is even at 1-1. Muncy last night had a big night, 3-for-4. A double, scored twice, and the pitch to him. Muncy takes up and away back in July. Moved into second on the Los Angeles Dodgers all-time home run list.
8: This guy was out of baseball pretty much.
0: Yeah.
8: He was released by the, I mean, he was a, kind of a one of the upper prospects for the Oakland A's back at that time.
0: Pitch up and in, and now it's 3-1 on Muncy.
8: You know, him, like a lot like a guy that was a Reds farmhand, Justin Turner.
0: Right.
8: They come here and they there's something in the water out here. I guess it's salt.
0: Does the trick. Here comes the 3-1 pitch. And Muncy takes high ball 4. He'll go down to first base. 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
0: Teoscar Hernandez digs in with the runner at first base. Nobody out. Burns fires a breaking ball into the dirt. Started him with the slider, but buried it way out in front of home plate. Good block by Stevenson, which keeps Muncy at first base. One 1-0, Reds have the lead. Teoscar Hernandez swinging the bat well right now. 7-game hit streak for Hernandez. 11 for 26. That's a .423 mark over the streak as he takes a strike. Home run, 8 RBIs, but he's working the walks too, so he's just getting on base a lot at the moment. Got to throw him strikes, and it's always dangerous when you have to throw strikes to a hot hitter.
1: It is.
0: Ball and two strikes. Hernandez fouls it away.
1: This Dodger team just does such a nice job of kind of controlling at bats by laying off pitches out of the strike zone. But Chase, I think, combats that really well because he's going to be aggressive in the strike zone.
0: Hernandez tried to check his swing, couldn't, and went around on that slider down and away, and he strikes out. Boy, we see a lot of hitters look silly, just like Hernandez did right there on that burned slider.
1: And it's so important for him early in any ball game. Obviously, you know, you mentioned he's not going to be out there for too long today, you wouldn't think. But just establishing multiple pitches in a strike zone early, because if he can land that slider for a strike, they have to respect it. They're going to swing at it. It's just that good.
0: Kyle Tucker's up there now, and he swings and fouls it back.
1: No, you didn't, Tommy.
0: I want no part of that. That was coming in hot. There it is, right there behind
1: us. I mean, good Lord.
0: You want me to make a play on that? Put your hand up.
1: I'm taking this home for Uncle Dave.
0: There you go. Uncle Dave will like it.
1: Yep. Right in the box off the bat of who? Kyle Tucker, $60 million, 160. One of them's his batting average, one of them's his pay stub.
0: Here's the 0-1. Swung on, and this ball's well hit left center field, but it'll hang up. Here comes the right fielder, Hector Rodriguez, to make the catch. Two men are out, and that'll bring up Hunter Fiducia. That had a little extra on it.
1: That was, I mean, it was top spinning. It was going to skin your hand.
0: Yeah. Burns home to Fiducia in there for a called strike. I like to try to make a play on him if I can.
1: Do you?
0: Yeah.
1: Okay.
0: I haven't made one yet.
1: No.
0: But I'll try.
1: Well, you didn't. I mean, that was a put your hand up. It was going to fall into it. Kind of deal. Now, yeah,
0: and rip all the skin off the palm of your hand in the process. And maybe break a couple of bones. Yeah. But that's neither here nor there.
1: What do you need it for?
0: Well, we got doctors for. The pitch is up too high. One ball, one strike.
1: They got a bunch of first responders here. It's first
0: that's
1: responder
0: true.
1: Night at the ballpark. There's a bunch of people here who can help you out, no problem.
0: Well, it got good attention. One ball, one strike.
1: Not for me.
0: Runner at first base. Burns trying to work around the leadoff walk. Here's the 1-1 to Fiducia. Swung on, that's fouled back into the top of the net. I mean, you're asking for it now.
1: I know it, and I don't think about that stuff, you know, when I'm at the ballpark. Usually it's like, oh, do I need to watch my lips? Is a foul ball going to come up? I'm keenly aware of where we are. If a left-handed hitter's up, we're in hot zone.
0: One ball, two strikes, the count on the left-handed hitting Hunter Fiducia. And here comes Burns. Fastball misses upstairs. 241, three home runs, 17 RBIs for the left-handed hitting catcher.
1: Yeah, while we've got, well, I guess I shouldn't break into some kind of a huge story with two outs and two strikes.
0: Yeah, you're learning. 2-2, here it comes. And, boy, just did try to hit the outside corner with that fastball, but just a little bit off.
1: If Tyler doesn't think so, it's probably not a strike.
0: But now with that being ball three, it gives Muncy the head start at first. He'll be running on this 3-2 pitch here to Fiducia. There he goes, the pitch, and a check swing and a breaking ball, and he couldn't hold up. He went around, down on strikes, Hunter Fiducia. A couple of strikeouts for Burns and a scoreless second. We're through two. Still, Reds one, and the Dodgers nothing on the Reds Radio Network.
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0: Let's come to bat. Third inning. It'll be Carlos Jorge, Keith Brian Hayes, and Hector Rodriguez. Carlos Jorge still looking for his first big league knock. 0 for 5 so far. This wouldn't be a bad place to get it.
8: Mm-hmm.
0: Have that little piece of history forever. Here's the first pitch to Carlos Jorge, and he swings and fouls it off of his foot. Strike one. Nobody has more electrified hybrid choices than Toyota, including the all-hybrid RAV4, America's best-selling SUV for all Toyota offers. 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So far, Emmett Sheehan has struck out four. The lone blemish, the home run to straightaway center field from Ellie De La Cruz. Here's the 0-1. And Jorge lays off the curveball that hangs upstairs.
8: Well, you can really see Sheehan slow his body down on that breaking ball. So if you're a Reds hitter and you see that kind of delivery, it's got to light you up like breaking ball.
0: Now the 1-1. Half swing grounder right at the third baseman. Muncy was in tight. He gloves and throws in time. Jorge's retired for the first out here in the third. Now, Key Brian Hayes just activated today off the injured list with that left groin strain. It was a very, very minor issue for Key Brian Hayes. Sheehan, home of the first pitch to Hayes. He's swinging a miss and a high fastball. Strike one. Hayes hitting 153 with five homers and eight driven in. Sheehan into his windup. Here's his 0-1. And Hayes watches a strike. Slider this time across the knees to make room for Hayes on the active roster. The Reds sent out infielder Edwin Arroyo back to AAA Louisville. 0-2 pitch. Way high and outside. A fastball missing badly there. And it's a one ball, two strike count on Key Brian Hayes. Hayes back in there and playing third base today. Platinum glove winner. 1-2 pitch. Hayes swings, sends it foul off the right side.
8: I didn't hear if you said it. I was too busy laughing at my joke. his first game since the 26th of August for Key Brian. Was it groin strain?
0: Mm-hmm. Did miss a ton of time, right. So that's good. Sheehan back to the plate with a 1-2 pitch. Here it comes. Swing, and that's a foul tip. The catcher, Fiducia, hangs on. Two down here in the third inning. Now back to the top of the order, and it'll be Hector Rodriguez.
17: Hector Rodriguez.
0: Rodriguez struck out looking his first time up. He's been swinging the bat so well. 357 in his last 14 ball games. Hands held high, and here comes Sheehan's first pitch to Rodriguez now as the Reds get their second look at this Dodger right-hander, and he misses upstairs for ball one.
8: There's a confidence about Rodriguez, and it's ever since he's been here. I think he might have started 3-for-30, but you couldn't tell, and now he's gone 30-for-30, and I don't think you can tell. It's the same guy every day that just has a lot of confidence in his ability, and rightfully so. I mean, he's hitting missiles.
0: Breaking ball in the outside corner for a called strike. One ball, one strike now on Hector Rodriguez. Here's Sheehan's 1-1 way off the outside corner. It's a two-ball, one-strike count. And the other part about that is the fact that he has played so well in right field.
8: Right.
0: Yeah. I mean, that has to give a guy confidence even at the plate. Here's the 2-1 pitch to Hector Rodriguez. And he watches a breaking ball drop in right at the top of the zone for a called strike. You're ahead in the count. You got count in your favor at 2-1. That is probably not a pitch that you're wanting to jump all over right there.
8: No, and that's why I feel like he is slowing down on that breaking ball and changeup. And, you know, maybe it's negligible. I have obviously kind of a panoramic of what's going on out there. I'm not 60 feet away from it.
0: Now the 2-2. He swings and hits a missile pulled foul down the first baseline.
8: But I think they're going to start to notice that as this wears on and Emmett Sheehan, they see him more and more.
0: Mm-hmm.
8: And that was something kind of in his pitch usage. Before he was sent down, it was changeups used 16% of the time, and then it's been 5% down in the minor league. So there's something that he's changing as far as his arsenal, because something was being exposed, and I think it may have something to do with that, unbeknownst to him.
0: Right. Two balls, two strikes the count on Hector Rodriguez. Just a picture-perfect night for baseball here in Chavez Ravine. Sheehan's back into his windup, and here is the 2-2 pitch again. And again, Rodriguez fouls it back right off of his knuckles. Continues to battle. Still a two-ball, two-strike count.

0: won a gold glove a few years ago. We go to the bottom of the third. It's still 1-0 Reds on the Reds Radio Network.
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0: Alex Call takes a look at a strike on the outside corner. Nothing and one on Call. Right-handed batter hitting 253 with a home run, 19 RBIs. Reds are up 1-0 in the last of the third. Burns fires a strike over the inside corner right of the knees, and it's 0-2. A really nice pitch there from Chase Burns.
7: Yeah, you don't see him offer the sinker too much.
0: No.
7: The version of the fastball that should run a little bit, maybe get some down action on it. That was 96 just beautifully on the down and inside part of the corner to the right-hander.
0: 0-2. Buried that slider way out in front of home plate. It's a one ball, two strike count on Call, with the Reds leading it 1-0 in the third inning. Can't help but wonder if this might be it for Burns, but we'll see. He's looking good right now. Here's the 1-2 pitch. It's lifted foul off the right side. Still a ball and two strikes.
7: I was getting looking at Tyler's mouth after Chase Burns threw about the 50-foot breaking ball after we were talking about how beautiful that sinker was. And Tyler's mouth said, how you hold that?
0: The 1-2, and it's fouled back.
7: Guy dots an all-star caliber pitch on the bottom inside corner, then throws 150 feet. Hey, hold that, bud. You just let him keep doing what he's doing.
0: One ball and two strikes on Alex Call. Burns trying to finish him off. Here he comes again. And he does finish him off with the slider down. Just disappearing below the zone and Call right over the top of it. Third strikeout for Burns. One gone here in the third inning.
7: I'm telling you what, this kid's something else. I mean, he has just been so fun to watch pitch all season long. The competitiveness of it. Obviously the stuff, I mean, you could sit and talk about that all season long. And we have for good reason. But there's so much that we're learning about him as this goes on.
0: I just think that everybody has to have that X factor, and with him,
7: he has it.
0: It is the competitiveness that you mentioned.
7: He might have the X, Y, and Z factor because he wants to continue to be better than he has been. You see little things, him working on controlling the running game.
0: 1-0, and the pitch to Alex Freeland is up and away.
7: Trying to develop the changeup. You know, as we see a sinker tonight, and all this is going to be learning experience for him as now I see Brandon Williamson start to toss the ball in the bullpen beyond right field.
0: Very, very lightly tossing at the moment. 1-1 is skied foul off the left side. It's a ball and two strikes now on Freeland. More innings pitched this year than he has ever pitched in his life by a wide margin. His previous high water mark was last year, 109. He's approaching 150 rapidly.

0: Here comes Burns with a 1-2 pitch. And tried the outside corner with that fastball, 99 miles an hour.
1: Oh, he's fatigued.
0: Well, that's the other part about it. I mean, look at how much he's pitched this year, and he hadn't wavered a bit. I mean, still sharp, still commanding just about everything, yeah. And the stuff looks crisp.
1: It looks amazing, and I think that's a twofold, maybe, I don't know how many folds are in this spiel. But he knows he's throwing three innings. He can go let it eat. This is like, you know, kind of a long reliever stint.
0: 3-2, strike three called on the slider. And he has struck out four of the last five batters that he's faced. And now he's got Shohei Ohtani coming up for the second time. Fires the folks up when he steps up to the plate.
1: I'm not going to lie. I mean, I'm excited.
0: How could you not?
1: I'm excited to watch. This is the best baseball player that's ever walked the face of the earth. It's exciting.
0: The pitch.
1: Comes out to Frank Sinatra.
0: Ohtani takes low and inside, counts 1-0.
1: Go figure.
0: And it's just kind of perfect. It is.
1: I don't know why, but it is perfect.
0: It's a little epic, and man, just very fitting. Here's the 1-0 pitch to Ohtani. There's a strike right in there, and that leaving the count at one ball and one strike on Shohei Ohtani. It sounds big. You got the trumpets in there. One ball, one strike. Ohtani waiting, and here comes Burns with a 1-1 pitch. A wave and a miss. A good changeup there. And you talked about it. He threw the sinker up there. Now he drops a changeup in what is probably his last batter of the game.
1: Yeah. I mean, and so all these things, and you know, the spiel I was going to get into last inning with two outs and two strikes, which I guess I'm not going to get into it now. We've got some game left.
0: The 1-2, fastball too high.
1: 99 again. It's just some of the learning experience for him as to what's my body feel like.
0: Right.
1: How do I get outs with it if I'm not feeling 100%? I thought he was going to have to learn some of that September, but he's throwing 100.
0: Here's the 2-2. Swing and a miss. He struck him out. He got Ohtani with a slider down and out of the zone, and Burns strikes out the side in the third. 1-0. Reds lead the Dodgers as we head to the fourth on the Reds Radio Network.
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0: With Sam McCure, I'm Tommy Thrall. Great to be with you. Dodger Stadium in L.A. where the Reds have a 1-0 lead. The reason the Reds are leading at 1-0 is because of the guy standing in the box right now. Ellie drove one out of here to straightaway center field his first time up. Launched at 412 feet from home plate. The pitch is just off the outside corner for ball one. 1-0 as Ellie lays off a first pitch breaking ball. 1-0 on De La Cruz. And then Sheehan back to work for the Dodgers. Here's the right-handers, 1-0. Ellie tried to check, couldn't. He went around, and the count is even, one ball, one strike. Brandon Williamson continues to throw. out of the Reds' bullpen. Kind of feel like he's probably getting ready to come in for the fourth. The 1-1. Ellie swings, fouls it away left side. That'll end up well back into the seats. It's a ball and two strikes on De La Cruz. Ellie on some kind of roll right now, has hit safely in six straight. But it ain't just that. He has hits in 13 of his last 14. Swinging and a miss, and De La Cruz is down on strikes. He is hitting .448 over the last 14 games. Pretty good.
1: That's pretty good. Well, he just, I mean, everything's together for him right now. I mean, I think the couple days off at the DH spot, I think that helped him out. Because why? Get his legs back underneath. I mean, it just has so much to do with everything that's going on out there.
0: With one out, the batter is Sal Stewart. First pitch to Sal is called a ball, but the Dodger catcher didn't think so.
1: And you can look at, you know, some of, and I don't know which leg it was of Ellie's that was barking at him.
11: Ball's overturned.
0: Was a strike.
1: But you can say that maybe that was his baseline. Whatever leg it was last year, even, that if his base from his right-handed hitting stroke was his back leg.
0: Right. Bingo.
1: Then, you know, you can understand some of that and how that plays into it.
0: The 0-1, and Sal Stewart checks his swing and takes off the outside corner. One ball and one strike to count on Sal Stewart.
1: Because it's not quite two-way like Shohei is from pitching and hitting, but it is two-way for Ellie because he's on both sides of the plate.
0: Bingo.
1: Everything's got to be in tune.
0: 1-1, and Sal swings and lines one to center. Going back over his left shoulder is Alex Call. He'll reach up and make the catch. Stewart's the second out here in the fourth inning. Hey, Reds fans, Kroger gives you more ways to save. 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Kroger, official grocery partner of the Reds. Two outs, and here's J.J. Bleda, who drove one pretty well the other way his last time up, but was out on a fly to the left fielder. First pitch to Bleda. Shows bunt, pulls the bat back, and takes a changeup down and in. Still 1-0 Reds as we play in the top of the fourth inning. The fourth inning is brought to you by Four Roses Bourbon. Four Roses, the mellow, balanced Kentucky classic that's crafted for those home run moments. Proud sponsor of the BCL Press Club. Presented by Four Roses Bourbon. Enjoy responsibly. The 1-0. And again, Bleda tries to bunt. This time he does and bunts at it and rolls it foul up the third base line.
1: Well, Max Muncy kind of called his bluff there a little bit after the first shown bunt attempt. Muncy, who's playing kind of a shifted position more towards the six hole where the shortstop will play, he's giving him the bunt.
0: Right.
1: And after he showed it, he made no move to take it away from him. So J.J. tried it again, and if he's hell bent on it, I'd say go ahead and do it again.
0: Nothing wrong with it. Here's the 1-1. No sign of it this time, and a wave and a miss and a changeup off the outside corner. One ball and two strikes on J.J. Bleda. Of course, as hard as he bunted that last one, he would have had a double if he kept it fair.
1: Yeah.
0: That was firm. 1-2 on Bleda. That's nobody on. Two out.
1: Exit velo on the bunt was 103.
0: Here's the 1-2. And the fastball misses high. Two ball, two strikes. You know what? We keep track of so many different things in this silly game these days. Maybe you could set the record for the highest exit velo on a bunt. Here's Sheehan's 2-2 pitch to Bleda. Swing and a miss. Got him with a fastball up and away. Bleda's down on strikes, and we're through 3.5 here at Dodger Stadium. Still 1-0 Reds on the Reds Radio Network.
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1: Well, as expected, it is Brandon Williamson out of the bullpen after watching Chase Burns finish with a flourish, striking out the side. Four of his last five strikeouts over three hitless innings with one walk. And Brandon Williamson now kind of has the chance to give the Reds an edge in this series from a pitching standpoint and rest some of this Reds bullpen if he can go out there and throw the ball anything like he did at his first time out 5 days ago.
0: Well, we'll see how he fares today. He's made seven starts this year. This a little different because he's coming out of the bullpen. But, you know, sometimes I think that adrenaline can really help a guy that's not used to this. We'll see how it works for him today. First pitch is a fastball, 95 miles an hour.
1: There's some of that right there.
0: Bingo.
1: I was curious to see because his warm-up pitches, I was like, boy, that's really coming out of his hand. Nice.
0: Here's the 1-0 pitch to Freddie Freeman. He swings and misses. Tied him up with a fastball. Cutter actually up and in. And the count is even at a ball and a strike on Freddie.
1: So something that I'm going to be curious in after listening to Brandon talk after his first outing, which was, what was that, 5 2/3, couple runs.
0: Really threw the ball well. The pitch a little low on the outside corner. Stevenson says, I think that was there. So let's see. It was a strike. Pretty good pitch, really.
1: Yeah, it was a really nice pitch. That cutter's, everything looks like it's amped up a little bit as far as velocity. I know it's three pitches, but the fastball's 95. The cutter, 92, 93.
0: Here's the 1-2 pitch to Freddie Freeman. Breaking ball is swung on and fouled back. Is harnessing that adrenaline the hardest part of it?
1: I would say so. Well, recognizing it first.
0: Right.
1: You know, you've got to recognize it first. I'm sure he turned at the board and looked and said, oh, 95. So that's a double-edged sword. It's like, ooh, that's awesome. I want to throw hard. But are you being effective with it?
0: Right. Here's the 1-2 pitch, and Freddie Freeman rolls over it right to the first baseman. Sal Stewart has it. He'll just casually take it to first for the out. Three unassisted, one down in the fourth as we pause for station identification up and down the Reds radio network.
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0: 1 down, and the batter is Tommy Edman. Edman bats for the second time. He grounded out to the first baseman his first time up. And the pitch to Edman is on the outside corner. Switch hitter Edman. He'll turn around and bat right-handed after grounding out to Sal. Left-handed his first time up.
1: Well, Tommy Edman's been on a kind of an LES-esque type of streak here.
0: Yes, he has. He is swinging the bat real well. Swinging a bouncing ball down the third baseline. Fair. Fielded behind the bag by Key Brian Hayes. Long one-hop throw. Got him. Nice play, Key Brian Hayes. And Edman can pick him up and put him down the line. But no panic, as you'd expect, from Key Brian Hayes.
1: Yeah, it's just a veteran move right there. And, Tommy, we were just talking about this infield and how it's one of the fastest, if not the fastest in baseball, folks. This infield's immaculate. The players talk about it. Fans talk about it. You'll see guys out there walking barefoot just to feel it. Key Bryant's played here enough that he knows exactly if he long hops it, it's going to get a favorable hop for Sal Stewart. The internal clock on these guys is ridiculous, and he had it timed just perfectly.
0: Max Muncy hits now. Walked his first time up. The only base runner so far tonight for the Dodgers. And Muncy takes a cutter that misses down and away for ball one. 1-0 on Muncy.
1: He was probably thinking, thank you very much, Mr. Burns.
0: Yep. Glad I didn't have to face that guy again.
1: Yeah.
0: Here's the 1-0 pitch to the left-handed hitting Muncy. Left on left. Swinging and a miss and a breaking ball. So you go from having to face a guy that can run a fastball up there near 100 that snaps off a disappearing slider, but he's right-handed, yep, to a guy now that's throwing left-handed.
1: And throwing cutters at 92, 93.
0: Could be a tough left-on-left matchup for Muncy, the 1-1. Tried the outside corner down around the knee. Stevenson wanted to challenge it, didn't. And it's a two-ball, one-strike count.
1: And Max Muncy is kind of their poster boy as far as kind of working counts and being stingy within the strike zone, and that feeds to the whole group. You hear Dave Roberts talk about that at length.
0: Now the 2-1, and Muncy pops it into the air right to the shortstop. Ellie will actually back up a step into the outfield grass behind short and make the catch. That does it. Another 1-2-3 inning for Reds pitchers. They've retired the Dodgers in order. Three of the first four innings of this game. 1-0. Reds lead it on the Reds Radio Network.
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2: Reds lead the Dodgers 1-0 here at Dodger Stadium, and as is usually the case, of course, that's kind of how it goes when you've had the run of success that the Dodgers have had. A good-looking crowd here at Dodger Stadium this evening.
3: It's just about, that sun goes down around here and it gets nice and cool. I mean, it feels perfect to me. I know you probably,
2: yeah,
3: I know
2: no,
3: you're about
2: I'm
3: to put on a parka.
2: It. Right. Here's the first pitch. A little bit too high for ball one to Tyler Stevens. If they had an AC in here, I'd probably throw on an extra layer, but no AC, so it feels good.
3: Feels good. Feels nice.
2: They're trying to win their fifth straight National League West title. They've been in the playoffs 13 straight years, trying to make it 14. They will make it 14 this year. The pitch off the outside corner.
3: The one year they didn't win, the last time they didn't win the division, they won 106 games. I think the Giants had that came out of nowhere
2: right.
3: year, won 107. So they're pretty good that year, too.
2: Yeah, it's usually a pretty good division here. In the NL West, the 2-0 pitch. Stevenson swings and fouls it back. Two balls, one strike on the Reds catcher.
3: Gino having some fun with the ball boy. Came back to retrieve it. Gino's out there, looked like he was going to go soccer style on him.
2: It's a two ball, one strike count. Here's Sheehan's. 2-1. Swing and a miss. That'll even up the count. Two balls and two strikes as we look at the Reds Hall of Fame and Museum. Trivia question of the game. It's Reds-Dodgers trivia, the topic this series. First, the 2-2 pitch, Sheehan to Stevenson. On the outside corner, called strike three. Really wasn't even on the edge. That got a lot of the plate. And that's the eighth strikeout now for Sheehan.
3: That pitch before was a right-on-right changeup. And so was that. Tyler was kind of flustered with it that he swung over the top of it. And then he came back with it on the outside corner. But like you said, caught quite a bit of play, but it almost looked like a screwball the way that it floated up there.
2: Here is Eugenio Suarez, and he swings the first pitch. Hits one high up into the
3: mile high
2: pink clouds overhead of Dodger Stadium, and here comes Freddie Freeman in to make the catch in foul territory for the second out. Who is the only pitcher who won a World Series game for the Reds? Won a World Series game for the Reds. Was inducted into the Reds Hall of Fame and pitched for the Dodgers during his career. A, Jack Billingham. B, Dolph Luque. Or C, Fred Norman.
3: Jeez. I mean, I know what I'm going to go with because it's the only name that I know that I know.
2: Too high for ball one to Matt McClain.
3: Am I supposed to turn this guess loose right now?
2: Yeah, go ahead. Fire away.
3: I mean, Jack Billingham.
2: That's who I was going to go
3: Jack.
2: With.
3: Cap.
2: Yep.
3: Who I love. Oh, wow. What a beautiful sky.
2: The 1-0. Too high, 2-0. All kinds of colors up there. I mean, it looks like it's something out of a painting, especially when you look at the backdrop of
3: those San Gabriel Mountains.
2: Bingo! See, you're listening. You're such a good student.
3: You're one listener, me.
2: I mean, it is stunning here right now. And McClain, a wave and a miss.
3: I'm telling you, something about Emmett Sheehan, when he sees red, boy, he sees red. He
2: boy,
3: looks every bit like an all-star out there tonight. And he's getting outpitched somehow.
2: Yeah, go figure. Here's his 2-1 pitch, and McClain watches a strike. That'll even the count. It's a two-ball, two-strike count on Matt McClain.
3: Now, Ellie, sure, we talked about him maybe getting scared out of the strike zone after Ellie hit the first pitch homer. In inning one, and that has not been the case. He has filled this thing all the way up.
2: Two and two. Here he comes. And McLean hits it on the ground, but scooped it third by Muncy, moving to his left. His throw is just in time to get McLean. And the Reds go quietly. They're up and down in order in the fifth. Emmett Sheehan is on some kind of a roll. He's retired 14 in a row since the Ellie home run. Still, 1-0 Reds halfway through to Dodger Stadium on the Reds Radio Network.
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0: First ball swinging to Oscar Hernandez. Dribbles one foul up the third baseline. Nothing and one on Teoscar Hernandez. Reds are up 1-0 as we play in the bottom of the fifth inning. Here at Dodger Stadium, and boy, is Mother Nature flexing with the sky we have overhead here today. The pitch swinging a line drive right through the left side of the infield. That's a base hit. First base runner the Dodgers have had since the leadoff walk of Max Muncy in the second. That ends a streak of 9 straight retired by Reds pitchers. It's the first hit of the game for the Dodgers. And Hernandez, with that hit, extends his hit streak to 8 games.
1: And he loves hitting. He likes hitting against the Cincinnati Reds like Emmett Sheehan loves pitching against them. I think that's something like a 17-game hitting streak for Teoscar Hernandez against the Reds, and he's been swinging a hot bat as is.
0: So one on, nobody out. Here's Kyle Tucker. Tucker's had a tough year after signing his big lucrative 4-year deal with the Dodgers in the offseason. He takes a strike call on a cutter over the outside corner. The count is nothing and one.
1: I'll have to go ask him if money buys happiness, because 223, it ain't going to cut it.
0: And it's crazy when you think about a guy that is as talented as Kyle Tucker is, and make no mistake about it, he is plenty talented. This is a lineup, the pitch is just off the outside corner, where really you're not expected to be the star.
1: No, you knew you weren't going to be.
0: Right.
1: With the guy that leads off to the trumpets.
0: It's about as low pressure of a situation as you're going to find in baseball from a production standpoint. Now, sure, the expectation is to go out and win. This ball's pounded foul down the right field line. But you don't have to shoulder the load.
1: Right.
0: You just have to be a role player.
1: Yeah, and I think that maybe gives some insight into how these players feel, you know, individually. You know, he comes into this, he knows this is the best place he has a chance to win a World Series,
0: right?
1: I mean, I think we could say that across the board. But you still, there's an internal pride.
0: Williamson's 1-2 pitch, and Tucker takes off the outside corner. It's a 2-ball, 2-strike count.
1: I mean, you see it time and time again. You talk about Bo Bichette when he went to the New York Mets, signed short-term deal, a lot of money. Started off slow, and it just happens to a lot of guys, and I think that, you know, that's only natural. You want to live up to some of this stuff, even though you know you earned it.
0: The 2-2 runner goes, swing and a miss, throw to second, and safe. Well, it looked like the throw from Stevenson to Ellie maybe had Hernandez beat down at second base. I don't know that Ellie found him with the tag.
1: Yeah, I think he did a good job of sliding to the back corner of the bag towards the outfield. And Ellie kind of caught the ball in front, had to reach for him a little bit. It was close, but it looks like he got in there.
0: Well, the way he looked back into the plate, it kind of makes you wonder if maybe that was a hit and run there.
1: Yeah.
0: But he gets the stolen base out of it. Dodgers trying to make something happen here.
1: I don't know if I'd be hitting and running too much with old King Tuck right now, because he ain't doing the hitting part of it.
0: But he's down on strikes, and the pitch is up too high, a cutter for ball one upstairs. 1-0 to count on Hunter Fiducia. Fiducia's 0-for-1 in this game. Struck out swinging his first time up. Here's Williamson's 1-0. Swung on, and Fiducia fouls it straight back. One ball, one strike, runner at second, one out. Reds clinging to a 1-0 lead here in the fifth inning. Williams in the pause, and here he comes with the 1-1 pitch. Oh, right over the outside corner with a good fastball, and Williamson has the Dodger catcher behind the count, 1-2.
1: Williamson's stuff does look crisp, and I thought it did his first time
0: right
1: out, you know, a few days ago, and he kind of mentioned after the fact some of the nuanced stuff of you spend so much time rehabbing, trying to be healthy. That's your focus, is to be healthy.
0: Right.
1: And you forget that you got to go out there and you got to pitch. And when you got traffic on, you got to bear down in certain situations. And there's these little mental cues that you've got to remind yourself of.
0: The 1-2. And he just did miss with the fastball off the outside corner. Fiducia is a guy that has a way of locking in these moments. He's hitting 400, 6 for 14 this year with runners in scoring position. And here is the 2-2 pitch. Swing and a miss. Struck him out. Got him with a cutter down. And he had Fiducia way out in front. Back-to-back strikeouts after the leadoff single from Hernandez. And now Hernandez standing at second with two outs. And Alex Call makes his way to the plate.
1: Well, the stuff for Brandon Williamson has never been the question, right? I mean, it's an ability to stay healthy, and you can talk about Nick Lodolo as well. It sounds obvious that you need to go out there and lock in those situations like you were just talking about with Fiducia.
0: Pitch is in there for a called strike. Nothing and one on Alex Call.
1: But you kind of lose a feel of compete mode about being out there in the moment. So I think that the stint out of the bullpen right now is really going to be beneficial for Brandon moving forward.
0: Williamson stares at second, throws the 0-1, fastball at the knees, called a strike, good pitch.
1: Really good pitch. That cutter has been the go-to for Brandon tonight. He's changed the velocity on it a little bit, so on the screen it might say cutter for 92 and 86, but he takes a little bit off of that, turns it into a little bit more of a slider to get some depth to it, but he looks very crisp right now.
0: No balls, two strikes on Call. Williamson, the pause at the bell to look back at second. Here's the 0-2 pitch. And it hit him right in the foot. Boy, that's one that he's going to kick himself for. A fastball that they just yanked down and in and got Alex Call right in the foot. And Call a little slow to get to his feet. Now the Dodgers will have runners at first and second with two outs. The nine-hole hitter, Alex Freeland, coming to the plate. And he would have much rather gone after Call right there than you have the nine-hole hitter leading off the next inning.
1: Yeah, that got him on the instep of his back foot, which would be his right foot. And it squared it up.
0: Pretty good little heater there, too. 95 right off the instep, right off the big toe.
1: Ooh. He's going to walk that one off. Yep.
0: Do some jogging. So it looks like he's going to stay in the game. And now Miguel Rojas is off the bench to hit for Alex Freeland. And with that, Reds acting pitching coach Matt Tracy will go to the mound and talk about how they want to attack the right-handed hitting former Red Farm hand, Miguel Rojas.
1: Man, we were walking in today and I saw him out there. I remember watching him taking ground balls in the backfields. I don't remember if it was Sarasota or Goodyear. But
0: it would have been Goodyear.
1: Freddie Benavidez saying, man, this kid's got the best hands that I've ever seen. I just don't know if he's going to be able to hit. And he's turned himself, I mean, what a career that he's had. He's beloved here in Los Angeles.
0: For a guy that was never really considered a big prospect,
1: No. He
0: has really had a nice career.
1: Man, good years in Miami, some great years. He's got some, get you quite a bit of jewelry out here in L.A.
0: Yeah. He's probably got a pretty nice ring collection.
1: Yeah, he does.
0: First and second with two outs, and here comes Williamson's first pitch to Miguel Rojas. Swinging a high chopper, left side. Key Brian Hayes waits for it to come down. It does. He throws it into the dirt. It's by Sal Stewart and up the line. Over against the sidewall. One runs home. Two runs are going to score. Hector Rodriguez has trouble with it. And Rojas is going to end up at third on what looked like it was going to be an inning-ending play. But Stewart didn't scoop the low throw at first. It got by him. And Hector Rodriguez had to come all the way down from right field to pick it up.
1: Man, after talking about kind of the internal clock on Brian Hayes, I mean, that's a high chopper there that he's got to sit there and kind of get stagnant. So he gets heavy in his feet, waiting for it to come down to him, and then he's got to glove it and try to rush the throw over there. And, of course, Miggy Rojas is gunning it out of the box. Kind of had to rush the throw a little bit. And
0: now the Dodgers have a 2-1 lead, and Shohei Ohtani swings through a breaking ball for strike one. boy, just a devastating error. Just the third error of the year on Key Brian Hayes. Fastball strike on the outside corner at the knees. Hector Rodriguez had trouble picking it up when he finally got to it behind first base. Down past the Reds dugout. Williamson's into his windup and the 0-2 pitch on the way to Ohtani. And a check swing on a breaking ball in the dirt outside. It's a one ball, two strike count.
1: And I remember when I was in high A ball, which I know is in Sarasota, Ed Hodge was my pitching coach, and he's talking about I'd get to two strikes a lot of times and try to gun it too much. I'd try a little more there. So, you know, Brandon Williamson on with two strikes to Alex Call, and then Key Brian trying to finish the inning.
0: 1-2, swing and a miss. He struck him out. So Williamson's able to strike out Ohtani. It's a three-strikeout inning for Brandon Williamson. But the big error on Key Brian Hayes plates two Dodger runs. They now lead it 2-1 at the end of five on the Reds Radio Network.
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0: One, Dodgers have the lead. Reds bat here in the sixth inning. Dodgers Stadium in Los Angeles, and Emmett Sheehan's back to work. His first pitch on the way. Hector Rodriguez takes a high strike. The count is nothing and one on Rodriguez. Miguel Rojas has entered the game now at shortstop for the Dodgers. Rojas swings, hits it sharply past the diving first baseman, Freddie Freeman, into right field. That's a hit. So Carlos Jorge is aboard. That is his first big league knock, and it comes here at Dodger Stadium. Congratulations.
1: It is.
0: I was going to get there eventually. I don't know why I was calling him Hector Rodriguez, I guess, because they're both left-handed
1: stature.
0: Hitters. But anyway, Carlos Jorge finally got it out. Singles past Freddie Freeman into right field. His first big league knock, and it comes here at Dodger Stadium. A special day for Carlos Jorge. Now he can kind of focus on just playing the game now.
1: Yeah.
0: Get that out of the way. Key Brian Hayes takes a first pitch strike.
1: Well, wouldn't he like to do something right here to make up for that throwing error last inning?
0: Sheehan's 0-1 pitch to Key Brian Hayes instead of toss to first. And Carlos Jorge dives back into the bag. That ends a string of 14 straight retired by Emmett Sheehan. A right-hander from the belt, home of the 0-1, and a swing and a miss by Key Brian Hayes on a high fastball. He's down to the count, no balls and two strikes. Struck out his first time up. One on, nobody out. Carlos Jorge is that runner at first base. Single to start the inning. Bouncing off the bag over at first base. Here's the pitch to him and a swing and a miss. And down on strikes, Key Brian Hayes.
1: Well, you know, the Yankees activate Aaron Judge today from after 3 months away. You can hide him a little bit because he's in the outfield. He can shag batting practice. For Key Brian, he hasn't seen a live pitch in how long? He's not within the flow of the game from a defensive standpoint, so you throw him back onto the field, and he's a pro. And I'm not using it as an excuse per se, but there is a feel of the game that you just right. can't recreate.
0: Yeah.
1: You know, so there may be a one rehab game or something like that. We got a beach ball.
0: Oh, sure enough.
1: Was there a beach near here or something?
0: Hector Rodriguez at the plate. Count is nothing and one on Rodriguez. Foul tipped the first pitch. Beach ball is done. It is toast. Carlos Jorge bouncing off the bag at first base. Sheehan from the belt, home of the 0-1. And this ball's ripped down the right field line, falling, but it's foul. And going to go bouncing up in and out of the seats down the right field line. Let's pause for station identification on the Reds Radio Network. Nothing and two, the count on Hector Rodriguez. Runner at first base is Carlos Jorge. He's there with one out. Boy, Rodriguez didn't miss extra bases down the right field line there by much. Sheehan sets ready, and here he comes. And Rodriguez goes out, pokes this one into right center field. That's down for a hit. Jorge makes the turn at second, and he'll dig for third and make it there, going first to third standing on the single to right center by Hector Rodriguez. So Rodriguez stays hot. That's his first hit of the ball game. The Reds now with a couple of hits here in the sixth. And now we'll see what kind of success they can have against Emmett Sheehan as they face him for a third time tonight. Reds have runners at the corners with only one out, trailing it by a run. It's now 2-1 in favor of the Dodgers.
1: Well, that's the first time we've had an opportunity to watch. I prefer to call him Carlos George myself. But Carlos Jorge kind of stretched his legs out a little bit. Man, he was at third base by about the time that ball hit the outfield grass. I mean, he is quick.
0: Yeah, he was flying around the bases there. So runners are at the corners with one out. Mark Pryor is the Dodger pitching coach out there having an extended conversation right now with Emmett Sheehan before he goes to work against Ellie, who took him deep to straightaway center his first time up.
1: Well, then the next time around, he was able to sneak a couple fastballs by him, and this is where, you know, Sal Stewart's been so important to whoever's sitting in front of him. I'm not going to say just Ellie, but, you know, you're going to be a little less careful with Ellie because of who's on deck. So I think Ellie, I anticipate him coming to be aggressive here.
0: First and third, one out.
1: Hang one.
0: Oh, wouldn't that be fun to see? Sheehan to the plate, and Ellie watches a slider down the middle for a called strike. If you're listening tonight on your car or truck radio, please remember to buckle your safety belt. This message brought to you by the Ohio Department of Public Safety. If you're not buckled up, what's holding you back? Sheehan's 0-1 pitch. Backdoor breaking ball hits the outside corner, strike two.
1: Well, I was wrong about who was going to be aggressive. I thought Ellie would come out, and I think he had a chance to take a hack at either of these first two pitches. But Emmett Sheehan's pitching with a lot of confidence right now, and he's ahead 0-2.
0: Nothing and two the count, first and third, one out, and here comes Sheehan's 0-2 pitch. And he misses a little bit low that time. Slider down.
1: I mean, I feel like he's got to climb the ladder here with the heater. It's been slider strike, curveball strike, slider down below the zone. Everything's down. Try to chase him with the fastball up if I'm him.
0: Here's the 1-2. Swung on, and it is swatted down the left field line and foul. That's exactly what he did. Tried to get the fastball up out of the zone by Ellie, and Ellie just punches it into the seats down the left field line.
1: And this is some of the left-handedness that I love from Ellie. A lot of the swings prior to this past little hot streak that he's been on has been a lot of shots to left field. You know, line drives over the shortstop's head. That'd go perfect here.
0: Sheehan delivers. Swing and a miss. Struck him out with a slider in the dirt. Ellie's down on strikes. A huge strikeout for Emmett Sheehan. But now he's got to deal with Sal Stewart with traffic on the bases. And this is the first time tonight that Sal has come up with anybody on base. He struck out his first time up. Flew out to the center fielder his last time up. Now he's up there and a chance to tie this game up.
1: And boy, they've got that right side of the infield open, and I'm sure Sal's eyes are just lit up right now.
0: 10 strikeouts for Emmett Sheehan tonight, which ties his career high, and his first pitch is a fastball too high for ball one to Sal Stewart. Hector Rodriguez at first base. He's getting a pretty good lead and an aggressive secondary lead as well. Sheehan's 1-0. Tried the inside corner, but missed in with the curveball, and now it's 2-0 on Sal Stewart. First and third, two down. Sheehan, the pause of the belt. Here's the 2-0 pitch. And it's in the dirt outside. Three balls and no strikes. Right-hander against right-hander. Sheehan's 3-0 pitch. And a strike. Just did hit the outside corner in the eyes of home plate umpire Corey Blazer. Sal challenges. He thought it was outside. It looked like it was. And it was.
8: Ball's over, Church. It's not over. There's two remaining.
0: Well, that's almost one of those situations. No disrespect to J.J. Blade, but
1: he got pitched around.
0: He did. You almost wish that Sal would have stayed in for another pitch, though.
1: I do, too. I kind of thought the same thing.
0: And the reason I say that, and again, no disrespect to J.J. Blade, but this is the best RBI man in the league.
1: In the league.
0: Either one of them.
1: Yeah, so you've got to be a little bit more aware of the situation. I think if you're Sal, do you want to turn down a base? I understand that as well. That's a moot point now, but I understand what you're saying.
0: Bases are loaded. Two outs. Dave Roberts going to his bullpen. Pitching change made in the sixth. And we'll tell you about the new pitcher when we come back on the Reds Radio Network.
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1: It's Alex Vesia in here to face J.J. Blade, left on left. Alex Vesia having quite a season. It's his 65th game. He's got an even 3 ERA. He is tough on left-handed batters. They hit 160 against him. J.J. Blade is left-handed.
0: Vesia comes set, high hold, pitch on the way, and Lede swings the first offering, skies it high into the air behind home, and it'll end up in the seats, just on the other side of the net. Nothing and one on Lede.
1: Boy, Emma Shan threw the ball really well tonight.
0: Boy, did he ever.
1: I'm telling you. So, to some time, a little extra time in AAA never hurt.
0: Vesia with a high set. Here comes his 0-1 pitch. Swing and a miss. Fastball over the outside corner, and Lede right through it. And J.J. finds himself behind the count. No balls and two strikes. Bases loaded, two out. Vesia stares in, has the sign. Readies with a high set, and here comes the 0-2 pitch. Swung on and fouled off to the right. Big spot in this game right now. An error with two outs led to the two Dodger runs. The Reds hoping for a two-out knock right now. Could put the Reds back on top. Jorge at third, Rodriguez at second, Sal Stewart's on at first. Here's the 0-2 pitch, Vesia to J.J. Lede. Strike three call. Breaking ball across the top of the zone. Locked him up, fooled him, and the Reds leave him loaded. Unable to cash in on Carlos Jorge's first big league knock, leading off the Reds' sixth. We go to the bottom of the sixth. 2-1 L.A. on the Reds Radio Network.
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0: Dodgers come to bat, sixth inning. They lead it 2-1. And it'll be Freddie Freeman, Tommy Edman, and Max Muncy to bat for the Dodgers here in the sixth. They lead it 2-1. Freeman's 0 for 2 today. Twice he's grounded to Sal Stewart at first base. First pitch. And it's a strike on the outside corners. Williamson starts him with a breaking ball. Left on left. Here's Williamson's 0-1. And Freeman takes just off the inside corner. One ball, one strike. I always think, what a, the 1-1 in the dirt. I guess kind of a culture shock. It's got to be for guys that go from playing with the Dodgers, and then you get optioned back to AAA.
1: Yeah.
0: I mean, a little different. Little bit different environment.
1: Yeah. And Oklahoma City, which is where I finished up my playing career, is a beautiful ballpark. There's a big statue of Johnny Bench right out the out front of it. It ain't Dodger Stadium.
0: No. Here's the 2-1. Swing and a miss. The count is even now at two balls and two strikes. I mean, it's always a big jump when you come up or when you go down. But some are different.
1: Some are a little different.
0: I would say this is different.
1: Yeah.
0: Oklahoma City ain't L.A. either. Here's the 2-2. Off the outside corner, the pitch down and away, although I've heard Oklahoma.

0: burger there, I bet.
1: Yeah, I bet so. Yep. I think I remember you could smoke cigars in there. Of course, that was 2003.
0: Runner on at first. Here's the pitch to Tommy Edman. A cut and a miss on a changeup. The count is nothing and one on Edman. He's 0 for 2. Ground out to first and a ground out to third. Reds down one to the Dodgers. Terry Francona saying if all goes well with Brandon Williamson, he'd just let him finish
1: the
0: game.
1: Let him run
0: it. It's 38 pitches right now. The pitch, and Edman sends one in the air. Well hit. Pretty deep to center, but back in a hurry is Carlos Jorge, and he'll run it down and make the catch.
1: And in a hurry was a great way to put that. I mean, that ball was hit well and probably 5-7 feet shy of the warning track, and Carlos George was sitting there waiting for it.
0: So one down, and here is Max Muncy. Muncy walked in the second inning, popped out at the shortstop his last time up. Williamson brings it home, and Muncy swings and swats it into the seats down the left field line. That'll end up well back and out of play.
1: I think you can see for Brandon Williamson that the adrenaline's worn off a hair. He started to settle into the routine of the game a little bit now in his third inning. The velocity's not down by any means, just a tick or two, but probably a little bit more where he needs to operate over the course of five or six innings.
0: Here's his 0-1, and Muncy takes a fastball just off the outside corner. Pretty good pitch there from Williamson.
1: I say that, and then he pumps the 95 in there. That looked pretty effortless.
0: Action in the Dodger bullpen. They have Seth Halverson loosening. Here's Williamson's 1-1, and it's low and outside. Fastball missing from Williamson. It's a two-ball, one-strike count on Muncy. Right in the middle of this Dodger lineup right now, the hot-hitting Teoscar Hernandez is next. Don't you know that Williamson would love to coax a ground ball out of Max Muncy right now? He readies and throws the 2-1. Swing and a miss. Good cutter on the outside corner there.
1: And a big cutter from Max Muncy, who did not look like he, if he was going to hit a ground ball, it was going to be the hardest one ever hit.
0: He wasn't looking to just serve one out to left.
1: No, no.
0: Left-handed hitter, left-handed pitcher, Williamson from the belt. Runner goes, the pitch, down and away, and no throw from Stevenson. Stolen base for Freddie Freeman, his seventh. Pretty big stolen base right there for the Dodgers. Now Freeman ends up in scoring position.
2: Seven for Freddie Freeman, seven stolen bases.
0: Williamson, the pause at the belt. Looks back at second. Now he throws. 3-2 pitch, and he walked him. Missed in with a cutter that time. Second walk of the inning issued by Williamson.
1: And those are some of the little things right there that I was talking about with Brandon Williamson that you kind of forget. It's no longer instinctual for him because he's had to miss so much time trying to be concerned with being healthy. So he gets Freddie Freeman, who, I mean, Freddie Freeman's probably stolen 10 bases a year for the past 10 years. I mean, he does it. It's not something totally new, but you've got to pay attention to some of those details, and you just forget to do that. So I'm not putting the blame on, but the reminders, once it happens once, you've got to go when you're processing the game after the fact. Remind yourself of that so it doesn't happen again, because at the big league level, everything's going to be under a microscope.
0: Well, Freddie Freeman's not going to be confused with a track star anytime soon, but he does have the wherewithal to know how to steal some bases periodically to pitch down and away.
1: Because he's paying attention to it. It's instinctual for him now. He notices Williamson's not paying attention to him for two or three pitches in a row, and he picks his timing, and he gets there without a throw.
0: Williamson, the pause of the belt. Stares down Freeman at second. Now comes home with a 1-0 pitch, and this ball's crushed. Down the line and left and deep, and it is gone. Into the Dodger bullpen, Teoscar Hernandez, a 3-run home run. It is 5-1 Dodgers.
1: And that is why I say those things, because it's bearing down in a situation where you walk the two lefties. Yeah, you forget about one of them, so a base is open, and then you've got Teoscar Hernandez, who's been the hottest hitter in their lineup for a couple weeks now, and you make a mistake out over the plate, and it costs your team 3 runs. And I'm not saying all of this is because he let Freddie Freeman steal the base. I'm saying it snowballs.

0: on you in a hurry at this level. It's one thing after another, and now all of a sudden in a game you were feeling pretty good about a couple innings ago, is a 5-1 deficit.
1: Swinging and a foul straight back, and that's what these Dodgers can do.
0: They sure can.
1: They can score in bunches in a hurry. Kyle Tucker's 0-2. He's flied to right and struck out. The 0-1, and Tucker takes just off the outside corner that fastball from Williamson.
0: And then you see the body language change immediately for Brandon Williams. Certainly, I haven't spread my eyes around the field just yet.
1: 1-1. Tucker fouls it away, left side. One ball, two strikes on Kyle Tucker. 266 in a Cubs uniform last year for Tucker, which got him paid. He swings, sends a high drive, deep center. Carlos Jorge sets up under it on the warning track to make the catch, and that's the second out in the Dodgers' sixth.
0: Now we saw when we were flying in last night, a little different sky than we saw tonight. It was thick with clouds, and sorry, I kind of made the joke that that's the marine layer.
1: Yeah.
0: You get a ball up in the air here around this time of night, and it's going to kill it. Teoscar Hernandez was a low liner right down the left field line. It was 390 feet, not a bomb by any means. Kyle Tucker probably hit his just as far, but too high.
1: Here's Hunter Fiducia. And Fiducia takes a strike.
0: This guy hit every two hitters or something?
1: On the inside corner, 0-1. He has struck out, has Fiducia, both times he's been up tonight.
0: Has he now?
1: 0-2, two punch outs.
0: Picked it up.
1: Here's the 0-1, and Fiducia takes in the dirt. Curveball down, one ball, one strike. Nobody on, 2 men are out. It is 5-1 Dodgers in the bottom of the sixth inning. The 3-run home run by Teoscar Hernandez, set up by 2 walks. Of 2 left-handed hitters. First, Freddie Freeman to start the inning, then Max Muncy. Swing and a miss. Now it's ball and 2 strikes. Another left-on-left matchup here for Williamson, and he's got him down on the count.
0: Well, these are the things that, you know, just the series just played against the Milwaukee Brewers. The Reds weren't making those kind of mistakes, and if they did and the Brewers took advantage of them, the Reds found a way to kind of create their own rally.
1: Now strike 3 called for now. So we take a look. Is it, in fact, strike? Nope. It was low.
0: You know, so against the Dodger team who takes advantage of the throwing error there for the couple runs, and then momentum's on their side, and now it is fully on their side after the 3-run homer. Here at Dodger Stadium, folks, it's typically the 3rd to the 7th inning where the crowd actually finally files in here for traffic reasons or what being fashionably late or Chavez Ravine's a nightmare to get in and out of. But it's about a capacity now, and that's 50-some thousand.
1: A lot of people, a lot of eyeballs out there. Here's the 2-2. Swinging a foul, first base side. 2 balls, 2 strikes, and holding here on the Dodger catcher.
0: 5 runs on 2 hits for the Los Angeles Dodgers. Both of them by Teoscar Hernandez.
1: Crazy to think that he has the only 2 hits of this game. Swing and a miss, and a breaking ball down. And down on strikes, Hunter Fiducia, and the inning is over. We go to the 7th. It's now the Dodgers 5, Reds 1 on the Reds Radio Network.
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0: Seth Halverson on to pitch for the Dodgers here in the top of the now seventh inning. Let's see here. What do we got? We've got 58 games on the season. This will be number 59. He's got an ERA of 2. Oh, I'm reading the wrong thing. I knew it. 26 games for him. This will be number 27. Got an ERA of 5.87. Those BBs. 99 with the heater. Slider. 30% of the time. Left-handers crush him, so Dave Roberts has found a sweet spot here with three righties, followed by Carlos Jorge, if it gets that far.
1: Strike call to the outside corner. Carlos Jorge, not...
0: What'd I say? Did I say
1: Hector Rodriguez. No, you got it right.
0: Oh, I'd say it right.
1: I did.
0: Now you confused me. Here we go.
1: All right.
0: Jet lag.
1: Here's the 0-1. And a strike on the outside corner to Tyler Stevenson. Count is nothing in two on Stevenson.
0: Well, they've got this guy and the guy right below him on my little cheat sheet. He also throws a 100.
1: That's bringing it. Well, somebody's hitting this guy. His ERA is near 6.
0: Yeah. That left-handers are hitting him. Right-handers not so much.
1: 0-2. Stevenson lifts a high, towering, lazy fly into shallow left. Hernandez is on. He's got it, and there's one gone in the seventh inning. Let's pause. Four station identification up and down the Reds radio network.
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1: With Sam LeCure, our on-site engineer Mike Noto, Drew Westerheide's back in our network headquarters. I'm Tommy Thrall. Great to be with you at Dodger Stadium, but the Reds are on the wrong side of a 5-1 score in the seventh. Eugenio Suarez takes a first pitch fastball on the dirt outside and all the way to the backstop. 1-0. Suarez 0-2, a strikeout and a pop out and foul ground to the first baseman. The pitch to him is in the dirt outside. It's 2-0. That was a triple digit fastball. Heating it up a little bit, up to 100.
0: He's thrown a couple of them. That last one that he threw in the other batter's box was 101.
1: Mm. Maybe overcooking it a little bit.
0: You know, back off the gas. Halvey.
1: 2-0. Swung on, high into the air, deep center field. Back goes Call on the track, at the wall, leaps, it is gone. Eugenio Suarez drives that out of here. That moves him one spot ahead of Ken Griffey Jr. on the Reds' all-time home run list. Suarez with his 211th home run in a Reds uniform. All by himself, now ninth on the Reds' all-time list.
0: Now that's a power hitter right there, to be able to get a ball out of the ballpark to that part of the field at this time of night. I mean, it was... If it's 400 feet right there, it was... the pitcher's... You could read his lips saying, really? He can't believe it either. The ball's up there for a long time, but that guy's got a lot of home runs.
1: Up and away, ball one to Matt McClain. 22nd home run of the year for Suarez.
0: There's been a lot more Geno-like here for kind of what you were anticipating when the Reds signed him this offseason was more of what we've seen lately.
1: Matt McClain takes down an end, and he went through that lull, and you kind of wondered, oh, boy, does he have it? Does he have enough left?
0: Yeah.
1: And then all of a sudden, he answered that
0: question. Then they released
1: him.
0: And then he's like, oh, man, I better get my act together.
1: It was right around that time because he hit the grand slam that day. The pitch is a strike to McClain on the inside corner. The Reds put him on waivers.
0: Yeah, that crazy comeback in San Francisco. But, I mean, he'd shown some signs power-wise. There have been some home run streakiness like we're used to seeing from Gino over the course of his career. Still some swing and miss.
1: The 2-1 pitch, and McClain hits a towering pop-up on the right side of the infield. The second baseman, Edmund, on the back edge. Now we'll backpedal into the outfield grass to make the catch. 2 men are out here in the seventh.
0: But I think some of the swings you've seen Gino taking lately, and we talked about him running around the bases a little bit more, there seems to be plenty more left in the
1: right.
0: in the tank for Gino, and it would surprise me greatly if he wasn't in some uniform somewhere next season.
1: Carlos Jorge swings and fouls it straight back. Strike one on Carlos Jorge. Jorge singled in the sixth. Grounded out to the third baseman, his first time up. Right-hander Halverson delivers, and Jorge hits a slow dribbler to the right side. Second baseman Edmund scoops it from the glove to first. Out is the call. Jorge thinks he was safe.
0: Boy, he was
1: I thought he was safe. You talk about burning it down the line. He was doing that, and even the Dodgers are a little reluctant to leave the field on what is right now out number three in the inning, but the Reds want a challenge. They said, call New York.
0: That boy can run.
9: At first base, Cincinnati challenging.
1: I don't think Edmund could have done much more.
0: I don't think he could have done.
1: Safe.
0: Oh, yeah. I don't think he could have done anything more, man. I was thinking, oh, he had that nice base hit, his first major league hit to the right side earlier than he hits that. I'm thinking, this might be number two. He's going to have to work a little harder for this one. And, oh, I don't know, man, with that kind of glove rule.
1: Yeah.
0: It looks like it may have entered the webbing, but I don't know. I don't think you can.
1: The question is, do you have enough there to overturn it?
0: Yeah. And they might.
1: I think they do. The Dodgers are staying on the field. They think he was safe. It's one of those where sometimes the players on the field tell you the answer.
0: Yeah, but I don't know. So I wonder that, too. I don't think you can talk somebody into it by your reaction to
1: right.
0: it, you know?
1: Oh, yeah.
0: Now, before there was replay, you could.
1: Right.
0: You could sell it a little bit as far as a hit by pitch or a check swing or, you know, whatever the case was. But
1: I mean, even first baseman would try to sell an out call at
0: right.
1: first, quickly come off the bag. And just little things you do, the gamesmanship came within the game.
0: But regardless, it's nice to see.
1: All right, here we go.
9: The field is overturned. The runner is safe. Cincinnati will retain their challenge.
0: Two major league hits.
1: Back-to-back ABC. Just got to get your first one out of the way. Then you can relax
0: there
1: a little
0: go.
1: Bit, and they start coming in bunches.
0: And it'd be a real surprise to me to not see him off and running at some point in this at-bat.
1: You'd love to see that.
0: Probably early.
1: Right-hander Halverson sets ready. From the belt, here he comes. And Key Brian Hayes swings, swats it foul off to the right side. Into the club level.
0: I wonder if it's almost like a little more nerve-wracking for a base stealer for their first
1: stolen base.
0: For your first stolen base versus your first hit.
1: Thinking about it a little
0: like
1: more.
0: Thinking about it a little more. Like, oh, man, I don't want to get thrown out my first.
1: The 0-1, ground ball, left side. Scooped by Muncy at third, and his throw is in time to get Key Brian Hayes.
0: We'll have to wait to find out the answer to that question.
1: Now the Reds are done here in the seventh inning. A home run by Eugenio Suarez pulls the Reds a little closer, still 5-2 Dodgers. As we stretch at Dodger Stadium on the Reds Radio Network.
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1: The Dodgers' seventh inning. Right now, the Reds are on the short side of a 5-2 score. First pitch, Williamson to Alex Call, up and away for ball one. One ball, no strikes.
0: I mean, really, for the Reds, it's been a hung changeup to Teoscar Hernandez. It's been kind of their blemish on the night.
1: And the pitch is just a little bit off the plate away.
0: Chase Burns threw the ball great for three innings. One walk, five strikeouts. Brandon Williamson, there have been a couple walks and a hit by pitch. And they've all been to left-handers.
1: Two balls, no strikes on Call. And here comes Williamson. High and outside. 3-0. Leadoff walk is what started the demise of Williamson in the sixth. 3-0 on Alex Call, and Williamson comes calling to Call. It's a strike on the outside corner with a cutter. 3-1. Get that great taste of the ballpark at home with JTM Philly Kits and Fat Tire beer, cheese, and pretzels. 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JTM Food Group, let's create great dishes together. Shot foul down the left field line. Three balls and two strikes on Call. Oregon is pretty epic here, too, at Dodger Stadium. One of the great things that I think that just do a really cool job with is the national anthem. Dodger Stadium. The Oregon always plays under whoever's singing the anthem. The 3-2 pitch is up and away, and that's ball four. Alex Call will go down to first with a leadoff walk here in the seventh. Just makes it sound a little bigger, a little more epic.
0: Yeah, pretty it
1: All right, let's look at the answer to our trivia question. Who is the only pitcher who won a World Series game for the Reds, was inducted into the Reds Hall of Fame, and pitched for the Dodgers during his career? A, Jack Billingham. B, Dolph Luque. Or C, Fred Norman. We both said A, Cactus Jack. The pitch is a strike. Right over the heart of the plate, and the count is nothing and one on Miguel Rojas batting for the second time. You want to stay with that answer? Would you like to change your answer at this time?
0: I'm pretty sure that I'd like to watch this double play.
1: Bouncing ball to McClain, right on the bag, steps on it, throws to first, doubles off Rojas. Two down.
0: I like that a lot. Dun, dun, dun, dun, dun.
1: So the 4-3 double play wipes out the leadoff walk. And that music means
0: that's
1: only
0: Michael
1: one
0: Bublé,
1: thing.
0: Michael Bublé, maybe.
1: That is Michael Bublé,
0: I said
1: yes.
0: Frank Sinatra earlier.
1: But it is Michael Bublé. And I didn't correct you.
0: Because you weren't paying attention.
1: No, I was paying attention, but I just thought you knew what you were talking about. But now that you say that it's Michael Bublé, I realize that is actually who it is.
0: Then I do know what I'm
1: talking about.
0: I'm testing you. Yeah, they are.
1: Well, I failed your test. Yeah. I just trust
0: I'm about to fail this one. I'm sticking with Jack Billingham. You sticking with Michael Bublé?
1: Yeah.
0: All right. I'll stick with Michael Bublé and Jack Billingham.
1: I don't think he played for the Dodgers or the Reds. Answer is A, Cactus Jack.
0: There we go.
1: Here's the 1-0. Otani takes down low. 2-0 on Shohei Otani. A Reds Hall of Fame inductee in 1984, Billingham was the winning pitcher of Game 3 of the 72 World Series and Game 2 of the 76 World Series. Cactus Jack pitched for the Dodgers in his debut season of 1968. Chop foul, first base side. It's a two-ball, one-strike count on Shohei Ohtani. Kind of working that right arm out a little bit.
0: Yeah, I just noticed that, too.
1: He's got a knee that's been bothering him, a bicep that's been bothering him. He's pretty much shut down from pitching. They won't say definitely for the rest of the year, but doesn't sound good.
0: I think you've got to learn not to put anything past this guy.
1: Well, that's also very true.
0: You want, right when there's something you think he can't do, he does it. So if there's an opportunity for him to come out and be able to pitch one inning in a postseason game after he went 3-for-4 with two homers, I'd leave the door open too.
1: 3-1 fouled away. And again, a big grimace by Ohtani. And that time he kind of hobbles out of the box. You wonder if that maybe wrenched his knee a little bit.
0: I thought that got off of his foot a little bit.
1: Might have.
0: I think. But man, I mean, it's just hard to imagine what his body feels like. He's a big guy, folks. I mean, he's probably 6'5", 230 or so. Pitching, hitting at the major league level. I mean, he puts his body through a lot. He gets rewarded for it.
1: Yes, he does. Here's the payoff. In the dirt outside, that's ball four, and Ohtani will head down to first base. 0-for-3 tonight, but now has a walk. And Freddie Freeman will be the batter with a runner on and two outs. Freeman walked in the sixth and stole second and ended up scoring on the Teoscar Hernandez 3-run home run. And Ohtani can flat out fly.
0: Usually.
1: I would imagine even with a bad knee, still pretty quick. Pitched off the outside corner. And he just does everything so fluidly. I think that's the part that's the most amazing.
0: It is. I thought kind of when I would see him run, I'm like, wow, this guy is just very athletic. I mean, you say, oh, obviously, Sam, but there's a difference watching him do it.
1: The 1-0. Freeman takes off the outside corner. It's a 2-ball-0-strike count on Freddie Freeman.
0: For Brandon, he's going to have to find something to be a little bit more aggressive with these left-handers. That's now the third walk to a left-hander for him tonight.
1: Here he comes with a 2-0 pitch. Swing and a miss. Well, he's got a left-hander at the plate right now, and Freddie Freeman, who he's walked once.
0: And this is not any old left-hander. Don't get me wrong. Freddie hits lefties as well, but you've got to give yourself a chance by being aggressive in the strike zone. He comes out of the bullpen tonight. His stuff was great. It still is good.
1: 2-1. Ground ball, broken bat, roller to McClain. He has it. He'll go over to first to get Freeman. That does it for the Dodgers here in the seventh. On to the eighth through seven, 5-2. Dodgers lead the Reds on the Reds Radio Network.
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0: Jack Dreyer, 27 years old, about to appear in his 61st game. Yes, that's his entrance music. If you can hear it, it's a 2.88 ERA. He's got 5 wins against 2 losses. A couple saves, it looks like.
1: You didn't have,
0: I think that's what that
1: you
0: was.
1: You didn't have a Creed CD?
0: I didn't. I had a Creed CD.
1: Of course you did.
0: Oh, yeah.
1: All right.
0: It wasn't techno or whatever that's called.
1: Yeah, that was
0: that a
1: little
0: dubstep.
1: Yeah. Here's Hector Rodriguez, top of the order for the Reds in the eighth. Rodriguez swings, grounds it back up the middle, ramps off the mound, and kicks into center field for a base hit. So Rodriguez is on, a leadoff base hit to begin the Reds' eighth inning. It really was Hector Rodriguez, too.
0: He has not been scared of any moment at the big leagues, and I love that about him. He's gotten hits off. It was Ashby the other night. I can never remember which. I always feel like there's 20 Ashbys, but the one for the
1: Aaron.
0: Aaron threw 100 out of the bullpen. He hit a slice one down the left field line off of him.
1: Ellie now swings in.
0: That's awesome.
1: Carves one through the right side of the infield. That's a base hit. Rodriguez around second. He'll go to third. Great piece of hitting by Ellie De La Cruz, right-handed right there. He just pulled his hands in and just pushed it to the right of Tommy Edmond and on into right center field.
0: Yeah, that's beautiful, man. Now all of a sudden, Jack Dreyer hadn't even had a chance to get that song out of his head. And he's got first and third on two pitches and the leading RBI man in baseball coming to the plate. Now all of a sudden, the Reds are one swing away from having this be a tie ball game.
1: Sal Stewart at the plate. First and third, nobody out. The left-hander sets, and here he comes. Swing and a miss. Little tardy on the high fastball, and it's nothing and one on Sal Stewart. First and third, none out. Stewart walked his last time up. Jack Dreyer, the pause, the pitch, swung on, and this is fouled back to the right side, out of play, well back into the upper deck. And two on Sal Stewart. Now Dane Myers has moved out into the on-deck circle. He would hit for Blade against the lefty Dreyer. The 0-2 swing and a tip foul, but Fiducia holds on to strike three. That's the first out here in the eighth inning. There is a right-hander up in the Dodger bullpen. So it'll be interesting to see here. Does Dave Roberts go to his right-hander once Dane Myers is announced? Or does he stick with Dreyer? Fiducia is out to visit with Dreyer here about how they're going to go after Dane Myers, or it's to buy time for the right-hander to get ready in the bullpen.
0: Dave Roberts looks pretty comfortable in that chair.
1: Yeah, he doesn't look like he has any intentions of moving.
0: Yeah, he did, you know, usually he'd be there waiting for somebody on the telephone telling him that, okay, the guy down there is ready, and he'd be waiting at the top step to go, but he seems, I don't know, it's a nice night. I think he just seems to be enjoying it. He's like, I manage an all-star team, whatever.
1: just like you relax on the back patio on a nice night.
0: Yeah. 79 degrees here.
1: 344 Myers pinch hitting this year. Has 11 hits as a pinch hitter this year. The pitch up and away for ball one. 1-0 on Dane Myers. Tying run at the plate. First and third, one out. Dreyer gets the sign, sets ready, and here he comes with a 1-0 pitch. There goes Ellie. The pitch is low. Throw to second. Not in time. Stolen base for De La Cruz. I'd say the legs feeling pretty good.
0: Yes, sir.
1: His 25th stolen base of the year.
0: Now, with Sal, I don't know that I would have been running, and he didn't, obviously. But now with Dane and who's coming up in the order, I think you definitely want to get a couple guys into scoring position as fast as you can.
1: 2-0 pitch misses badly up and away to Myers. It's a three-ball, no-strike count on Dane Myers. He sets ready, delivers the 3-0 pitch on the outside corner, a called strike.
0: I have to imagine Dave Roberts is getting a little less comfortable in that chair right now with Tyler Stevenson waiting on deck.
1: Myers hitting 297 against left-handed pitching this year, the 3-1. He swings and fouls it back to the right side out of play. Count is full, 3-2. You don't need them all back at once, but we are getting very late in this game.
0: You need quite a few of them here pretty quick.
1: Myers has only faced Dreyer once. He has a hit against him and an RBI. 3-2. Breaking ball pounded into the ground to third. Muncy will go to first. The run will score. And the Reds get another back. It's now 5-3 Dodgers on the RBI ground out by Dane Myers. And here comes Tyler Stevenson, still representing the tying run. The Dodgers were giving the Reds that run. They want outs. And now Tyler Stevenson's at the plate. Hector Rodriguez home from third. And now Stevenson backs out of the box. Tyler's 0-3 tonight. He has struck out looking and flied to left. Ellie's down at second base with two outs. The first pitch on the way, and Stevenson takes down low. Action continues in the Dodger bullpen. Dreyer gets the sign he likes, sets ready, and here he comes with the 1-0 pitch. Way high and outside. Boy, almost uncorked that to the backstop. Dreyer, the pause, and the 2-0. And Stevenson slices it into the seats foul down the right field line. Brock Stewart, a right-hander, is the one throwing for the Dodgers in their bullpen.
0: I played with that guy.
1: Did you really?
0: Yeah. In Oklahoma City. He came, he was here, was a starter, then he was in Minnesota as a setup man for a couple years. He's been now back in L.A.
1: So he's the one left.
0: Easy, bud.
1: Here's the 2-1. Fastball called a ball, a little low. So let's find out. Was it low? Sure was. So the Dodgers with just one challenge left.
0: Well, we're going to see Brock Stewart in about one pitch if old Jack Dreyer can't land a strike, because Geno's on deck and he's got about 300 of them.
1: Here's the 3-1 pitch to Tyler Stevenson. Swing and a miss at a high fastball. Fills up the count, 3-2.
0: Tyler's really been taking some aggressive swings of late. I mean, those are good signs. He's been swinging the bat well. He's comfortable, confident.
1: Count is full. 3 balls, 2 strikes. Ellie's at second. 2 outs. Reds are down by 2. Dreyer breathing heavy out there. Through the signs, the left-hander. The pause and 3-2 pitch. Swung on and skied to shallow left center field. Shortstop out, left fielder in. It's Teoscar Hernandez from left to make the catch. The Reds do get a run back. Now trail it by 2. 5-3. Dodgers have the lead as we head to the bottom of the 8th in L.A. on the Reds Radio Network.
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23: Hi, this is Tim O'Connell, Senior Vice President of Ballpark Operations at the Cincinnati Reds. From the first pitch to the final out, SBM ensures every seat shines. Our custodial teams keep ballparks spotless so fans can focus on the game and not the grime.
1: Brandon Williamson still on for the Reds. Changes defensively, though. Dane Meyer stays in the game. He's in center. Carlos Jorge still in the game, but he moves from center field to left field.
24: And Brandon Williamson still on the mound. In the fourth inning, I would have said he was our Wober's mustard pitching change.
1: He's been the only one
24: He's
1: tonight.
24: He's been the only one putting any mustard on anything tonight.
1: I would say Chase Burns had a little mustard.
24: Well, but he's not, you know.
1: He wasn't a Wolvers guy.
24: He's not a whoa. He's more of a whoa guy.
1: First pitch up and away for ball one. 1-0, the count on Tommy Edman. Edman batting to lead off the Dodger eighth inning. It is 5-3 LA. Williamson turns it loose. Edman takes up and away, and it's 2-0. The last two innings, Brandon Williamson has walked the leadoff man.
24: And two in each inning.
1: Edmund skies it foul down the left field line. Will it stay in play? Most definitely not.
24: Well, see, this is, you know, I think I'm harping on this, but about Brandon, you know, the stuff has certainly fallen off by now. Mm-hmm. You know, the cutter's 88 when it was 92. So does the adrenaline wear off that way? Do you want it to wear off that much, or do you have to talk yourself into going back there and continuing to let it eat? Because that's really good stuff.
1: Right.
24: I mean, this is pretty run-of-the-mill stuff. The other stuff was really quality stuff.
1: Fouled straight back, and it's 2-2 now.
24: Then are you allowing kind of what's going on in the game to affect your mentality and then let it affect your stuff?
1: Right.
24: Because you can figure out how to get Brandon out there throwing that type of stuff all the time, you're on to something pretty special.
1: Two balls, two strikes the count. T.J. Antone's throwing in the Reds' bullpen now. And Tyler Stevenson's going to go out and visit with Williamson now. 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
25: I can't hear you, Dodger fans.
1: Make sure you stay tuned after the game. It's staying up late for us. He'll have the Toyota Tundra star of the game on the Reds postgame show once we're done. Two balls, two strikes on Tommy Edman. Williamson back into his windup. The break even. Breaking ball, rolled on the ground to third, bobbled by Hayes. He gathers quickly, throws late. That might be the second error of the game on Key Brian Hayes. We'll see how it's scored. It was right in his glove. Ball popped up into the air. Hayes gathered it. But with the speed of Edman, you're just not going to get him.
24: Yeah.
1: And now Max Muncy's up. And the runner on at first base. Nothing decided yet on that. Muncy rips a line drive. Fair over first and down the line into the corner. Hector Rodriguez over to chase it down and cut it off. Edmonds around to third and holding there as Muncy ends up at second with a double.
24: I mean, they just don't let... They don't let you breathe. And if they do, it's not for very long. I mean, you make one mistake, and all of a sudden, I mean, it's the next pitch, and they're jumping all over you, and now it's a second and third situation up of what seemed like a harmless ground ball.
1: And you just cannot make mistakes against these guys.
24: Yeah,
1: we talked about it with the Brewers, the same old screw, and maybe more so with the Dodgers.
24: Maybe more so. They're going to beat you they're going to have to beat you in a different way. The Brewers are.
0: which the Dodgers have done tonight. Yes, they've hit the three-run home run, and they smartly walk the guy who hit it, Teoscar Hernandez, to load the bases to bring up Kyle Tucker. But the Dodgers can do it in both. You know, they can hit the long ball. They can do some of those first to third, work the walk type of things. I mean, they're a very well-rounded team, as you'd expect for back-to-back world champions.
1: They have called that an error, so an E5 on Key Brian Hayes. Well, it is Kyle Tucker at the plate. Bases loaded, infield in, nobody out. The pitch to Tucker, breaking ball low. And it's 1-0. For three tonight, Tucker. Antone's ready in the Reds bullpen. The 1-0. And the cutter's in for strike at the knees. 1-1. Well, with the drawn in infield, you'd love to see a ground ball to Reds infielder here. The 1-1 pitch. Tucker lays off the breaking ball that sweeps into the dirt outside. Left on left here.
0: And he's been bad tonight, left on left. He got Tucker to pop out. He got Freeman to ground out. Muncy's got a walk and a double. Freeman's got a walk. Otani's got a walk.
1: Williamson's 2-1 pitch. Rip foul down the right field line into the seats. That'll level the count. It's a 2-ball, 2-strike count. Catcher waits after Tucker. Fiducia has struck out all three times he's come to the plate. Another left-handed batter. 2-2. Williamson through the signs with Stevenson, and here he comes, the 2-2 pitch on the way. Swing a little tapper by the mound, fielded by Ellie. Throw home, got him! Good stretch by Stevenson, having to cut across the plate. Switch feet, kept his toe on the bag as he lunged for the throw a little off the mark.
0: Oh, man, and Ellie's in running in the hole, backhands, and kind of does that submarine throw, whips it in there to Tyler, and, I mean, that's just a tremendous play. That's the only play he had, because Cabrian was coming towards the ball. He wasn't going to be able to make any play on it at home for sure. Maybe get the out at first, but this was the only place Ellie could go, and it took a heck of an effort on both ends of it to get the out. Tommy Edman running from third.
1: Will Smith will come off the bench to hit for Fiducia. Tyler Stevenson will go out and discuss the plan of attack here with Brandon Williamson. While they chat, let's pause for station identification on the Reds Radio Network.
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1: The Dodgers leading the Reds 5-3. Reds trying to give themselves a chance. New pitcher coming on. It's a Reds Wobers Mustard pitching change.
0: There you go.
1: Wobers Mustard. Let's put some mustard on it. TJ Antone on the Reds Radio Network.
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9: Number 16,
24: TJ Antone on here for the Reds to face Will Smith. And TJ Antone's had that strikeout button going his last three times out. He's got eight of his nine outs via the strikeout, and he sure could use one here.
1: First pitch, Will Smith takes down low, ball one. 1-0 the count on Smith. With the bags packed, no place to put them. Reds down two late. Pitch fouled off to the right side.
24: Put him in the lane. Little lane ball, little two ball, little ham and eggs. Turn him over.
1: That would be great.
24: That would be something.
1: That would be an ideal situation. Antone, home of the 1-1. Way too high. Will Smith just recently came back after missing 3 months with a neck issue. 3-16 hitter lifetime with the bases loaded. And he fouls this off to the right side. And the count evens at two balls and two strikes. Well, now is when you could go to that strikeout.
24: Yeah, that'd be nice. And he's done it with a number of weapons. He's been using that cutter a little bit more often. Obviously, he was, you know, Captain Hook in his earlier days. But he's more well-rounded these days, I would say.
1: 2-2. Swung on in the air. Center field. There is Dane Meyers. Catch is made, tagging at third. Here comes Muncy to the plate. Throws through, not in time. Sack fly for Will Smith. And the lead back to three for L.A.
24: And you get the feeling that L.A., and this is anticipation, both runners moved up on the throw, and that's a throw that's coming right through the heart of the infield. The Dodgers knew that it was going to be do or die for the Reds to try to cut that down, cut down that run and keep it at a two-run ball game. So they were off right when, and Dane made a heck of a throw. That was closer than it should have been by a lot. He's got a gun.
1: Alex Call now, and the pitch to Call is just off the outside corner. Breaking ball away is 1-0. Call has struck out, been hit by a pitch, and walked. Antone's 1-0. Strike on the outside corner, that leaving the count. One ball, one strike on Alex Call. 6-3 Dodgers in the bottom of the eighth inning. Looking ahead of the Reds' ninth. Eugenio Suarez, Matt McClain, and Carlos Jorge are due up. The pitch fouled back. One ball and two strikes. Now the Dodgers have double barrel action in their bullpen.
24: Evan Phillips and Blake Treinen.
1: Call easing back into the box. The 1-2 pitch. Swung on in the air, left field. Back goes Jorge. He's there and he's got it. And the inning comes to a close. The Dodgers add on one more. Could have been much worse. They had the bases loaded with nobody out. 6-3 Dodgers lead the Reds as we go to the ninth at Dodger Stadium on the Reds Radio Network.
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0: It's right-hander Evan Phillips here in the ninth inning for the Dodgers. He is 2-2 with a 3.66 ERA. He has no saves. This is an opportunity for one if he's able to get through, beginning with Eugenio Suarez.
1: Well, they spent a lot of money to sign Edwin Diaz, but he's on the injured list right now. First pitch in there for a called strike to Eugenio Suarez.
0: They spent a lot of money on Tanner Scott 2 years ago to be their closer, and where he at?
1: So their bullpen is not a strength at the moment. 0-1, Suarez fouls that off his foot. He's down 0-2. Suarez went deep his last time up, his 22nd home run of the year. Dodgers are leading the Reds 6-3 as we play here in the ninth inning. It is the first game of this three-game series. It's a late night tomorrow night for those listening back at home. Nick Lodolo will start for the Reds. 10-10 first pitch the next two nights. Not that it was exactly an early night tonight. Suarez takes off the outside corner. One ball, two strikes.
0: And this game was cooking along till about right about the fifth inning. I mean, I think it was an hour and 10 minutes into the fifth, and then things happened.
1: The 1-2. Suarez able to lay off. No, he went around. Wow. Chased a breaking ball away, and he cannot believe it. A long walk back behind home on his way back to the Reds dugout in frustration that he offered at that pitch. He didn't think he went. He probably did. One away here in the ninth, and now Matt McClain. First pitch, McClain takes strike one. This copyrighted broadcast is presented by authority of the Cincinnati Reds and may not be reproduced or retransmitted in any form. The accounts and descriptions of this game may not be disseminated without the express written consent of the Reds. This copyright reminder is provided by Dinsmore, the official legal counsel of the Reds. This is another chop foul right off the foot of McClain and goes rolling out towards short.
0: And he's dropping that sinker down and into these right-handed hitters, and they're hitting it right off of their foot. That's two in a row.
1: No balls, two strikes. 6-3 Dodgers, ninth inning. Crowd has thinned considerably during the last half inning. Over 50,000 here to watch the Reds and Dodgers on this Labor Day night. The pitch up and in. One ball and two strikes on McClain.
0: Pretty nice night to watch a ball game.
1: You got that right.
0: A beautiful place. Just put this one on your bucket list.
1: 1-2. Swing and a miss. McClain strikes out. Two down, and now Carlos Jorge, who has two hits tonight. Got his first major league knock back in the sixth inning.
17: Number 38, Carlos Jorge.
1: A First pitch on the way to Carlos Jorge. And it's in the air, center field, fairly well hit. Going back is Alex Call, onto the track in dead center. Call has it, and that's all. Reds fall 6-3 to the Dodgers tonight here at Dodger Stadium. We're back to wrap it up right after this on the Reds Radio Network.
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1: Six-3 Dodgers over the Reds tonight here at Chavez Ravine. Let's look at the totals for the Dodgers. L.A. scored six runs on three hits with no errors and five left on base. The Reds, three runs, seven hits, two errors. The Reds left five. Winning pitcher, Emmett Sheehan, 5-8. Tied his career high with 10 strikeouts. Losing pitchers, Brandon Williamson, 3-4. Evan Phillips got his first save. This game was played in 2 hours, 35 minutes, 50,293 watched it at Dodger Stadium tonight in L.A. Reds and Dodgers continue the series tomorrow. More on that after this on the Reds Radio Network.
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1: For the Red Lakes tonight as they fall to the Dodgers 6-3 here at Dodger Stadium. Now the series continues tomorrow. Reds will try to even things up when they send left-hander Nick Lodolo to the mound. He is 3-3 with a 5.08 ERA. Dodgers are expected to counter with left-hander Tarek Skubal. He's 8-7 with a 2.86 ERA. Skubal with the Dodgers so far has gone 1-2 in six starts. His ERA just over 3, but he has thrown the ball quite well in his career. So first pitch is set for 10-10. We're on the air at 9:40 with the Reds pregame show across the network. Stick around. Yid's got the Reds postgame show coming up next. That's all for us for now. 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Talk to you again tomorrow night for our on-site engineer, Mike Noto, our studio producer, Drew Westerheide, back in our network headquarters. And for Sam LaCure, this is Tommy Thrall saying goodnight from Dodger Stadium. Stick around. Yid's got the Reds postgame show next right here on the Reds Radio Network. Good night.
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8: Scored two unearned runs in the fifth thanks to a Key Brian Hayes throwing error, and then Teoscar Hernandez hit a three-run homer in the sixth, and the Dodgers beat the Reds tonight 6-3 in game one of what will be a three-game series in L.A. And this is the Cincinnati Children's Postgame Show. I'm Dave Armbruster. The Reds took an early lead in this game when Ellie De La Cruz homered in the first inning. Chase Burns started for Cincinnati. He pitched three scoreless innings. That Hayes error came with two on and two outs in the fifth with Brandon Williamson on the mound. Then Hernandez homered after Williamson walked a pair of batters in the sixth inning. Williamson gave up the sixth LA run in the bottom of the eighth. Yet again, another unearned run. The Reds' second run came thanks to an Eugenio Suarez home run in the seventh inning, and a Dane Myers ground out got the third run home in the eighth. Coming up, we'll check scores around Major League Baseball, highlights from this game, but up first, we check back in with Tommy and Sam. 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
8: 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I'm Dave Armbruster. Dodgers over the Reds tonight. 6-3, the final score. Let's get final thoughts on the game from Tommy Thrall and Sam LaCure.
15: Thanks, Jed. Sammy, tough one, but you make mistakes against this Dodger team. Pretty good chance they're going to make you pay, and boy, did they ever tonight.
16: Yeah, and it was really, you know, a guy who's, you mentioned platinum glove, Key Brian Hayes, and certainly I'm not putting the entire ball game on his shoulders, but a couple plays aren't made. There's a hung changeup, because I thought overall the Reds pitching tonight threw the ball extremely well, starting with Chase Burns. He was his typical self. Brandon Williamson showed some flashes, just getting his feet back under him. There's more in the tank for him, but offensively they just weren't able to get anything going against Emmett Sheehan, who was really good against the Reds once again. 5 2/3, 10 punch outs.
15: Yeah, and it's kind of one of those things where you look at his numbers and you think, well, he tied a career high in strikeouts. Seems like there's been a lot of pitchers that have done that against the Reds. Yeah. Was he that good, or the Reds struggle that much offensively? I thought he looked pretty darn good.
16: And I think that the Reds are getting a little bit more left-handed. You know, it used to be when Ellie was on the left side of the plate, you know, you felt better about your odds. Now that things have shifted a little bit, the Reds have been much better against left-handed pitching because Ellie's been so good versus left-handed pitching. But now with Hector Rodriguez, Carlos Jorge with a couple hits tonight, Ellie swinging the bat better from the left side, there's a little bit more balance, I feel like, with the lineup. But I thought Emmett Sheehan just executed specifically his slider an awful lot tonight.
15: Tough one for the Reds as they open this series with a loss. The Dodgers 6-3, the final in this one. Get back to you.
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0: Reds fall to the Dodgers tonight in L.A., 6-3 the final score. You're listening to the Cincinnati Children's Postgame Show. Let's take a look at scores around baseball, brought to you by Starfire Automotive and Heavy Duty Lubricants and the Starfire Bullpen. We start in American League Cities, where the Tigers knocked off the Twins today, 5-4 the final score. And that one, the D-backs beat the Royals 5-4 in 10 innings. And get this game was scoreless until the 10th. The D-backs scored 5 in the top of the 10th. The Royals just 4 in the bottom of the 10th. Orioles over the Guardians today, 6-4 the final score. Boston knocked off the Angels 5-2. Boston scored 4 in the second inning. The big blow off the bat of Adley Rutschman.
1: 2-2 with 2 down and runners at the corners for Rutschman. Pitch.
2: Swinging a shot down the right field line. It's there. It's gone. It's hooking. Off the pole! Adley says hello to Pesky. And it's 4-0 Red Sox.
0: And that's the call on Boston TV. One game still in progress there in the bottom of the sixth inning now. In Sacramento, the A's have a 5-3 lead over the Toronto Blue Jays. Looking at the standings in the American League, there are some tight races now. The Tampa Bay Rays still lead the East. They have a 4-game lead over the Yankees. The Red Sox 6 back. In the Central, the White Sox lead over the Cleveland Guardians is now just 3 games. The Astros lead the Rangers by 2 games in the American League West. And if the season ended right now, the 3 wild card teams would be the Yankees, Red Sox, and Guardians. When we return, scores from National League cities. 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
2: You're listening to the Cincinnati Children's Post Game Show. I'm Dave Armbruster. Dodgers beat the Reds tonight, 6-3 the final score. Looking at scores now from National League cities, Padres knocked off the Nationals in San Diego, 3-2 the final score in that one. The Brewers beat the Cubs tonight in Milwaukee, 4-3. Jackson Churio put Milwaukee in front in the eighth inning.
3: 1-2. Churio, base hit.
2: And that's the call on Brewers TV. Again, they win that game 4-3. Pete Crow Armstrong, by the way, home run number 41 tonight for the Cubbies. Mets over the Marlins 9-4. The Giants beat the Cardinals, a game that just ended in 11 innings, 5-4, the final one in that game. And the Phillies shut out the Braves tonight in Philadelphia, 1-0. Jesus Luzardo pitched a complete game shutout. He threw 109 pitches, gave up just two hits, and struck out 12. The game took an hour and 51 minutes, the shortest Phillies game time in 37 years. And it's got to be one of the shorter games in all of baseball this season. Kyle Schwarber accounted for the only run of this game in the bottom of the eighth.
4: Paul Weiss staying with the right-hander against Schwarber. And a high fly ball to deep right field. Way out of here. Off the first row of the second deck, Kyle Schwarber has just given the Phillies
2: And that's the call on Phillies TV. Looking at the standings in the National League in the Central, the Brewers, of course, have the lead over the Cubs by 8 games. The Atlanta Braves lead over the Phillies now at 4. The Dodgers have a 10.5 game lead over the Arizona Diamondbacks in the West. In the 3 wild card teams, if the season ended right now, would be the Phillies, Cubs, and those D-backs. When we return, highlights from tonight's Reds victory or Reds loss to the Dodgers. They fall 6-3, and you are listening to the Cincinnati Children's Postgame Show on the Reds Radio Network.
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2: You are listening to the Cincinnati Children's Post Game Show. I'm Dave Armbruster. Reds fall to the Dodgers tonight, 6-3, the final score. Now to the highlights. It didn't take the Reds long to score off Dodger starter Emmett Sheehan tonight. He struck out Hector Rodriguez to begin the ball game, but then had to face shortstop Ellie De La Cruz.
10: Two more hits yesterday, including a home run. The pitch, and he swings. He sends this one high into the air. It is deep to straightaway center. Call back at the wall, leaps. It is gone. Ellie De La Cruz on his first swing puts the Reds on top while extending his hit streak to six games with his 24th home run of the year.
11: Yeah, it's just nice to see Ellie now starting to put everything together. We've talked so much this year about him from the right side of the plate. In the last couple weeks, I feel like from either side of the plate, he's been dynamic.
2: Right-hander Chase Burns made the start tonight for Cincinnati, and we knew from the start that this would be a short outing for Burns as the Reds tried to limit his innings the rest of the season, and really it couldn't have worked out much better. Burns retired the Dodgers in order in the bottom of the first. He walked Max Muncy leading off the second, but then set down the next three batters with two strikeouts. In the bottom of the third, Burns struck out Alex Call looking. He struck out Alex Freeman looking, and then ended the inning and his night against Shohei Ohtani.
10: Here's the 2-2. Swing and a miss. He struck him out. He got Ohtani with a slider down and out of the zone, and Burns strikes out the side in the third.
2: Lefty Brandon Williamson took over on the mound for the Reds in the fourth, and he set the Dodgers down in order. Teoscar Hernandez led off the bottom of the fifth with a base hit to left, LA's first hit of the night. Kyle Tucker struck out, and on strike three, Hernandez stole second base. Hunter Fraducia then struck out, but Williamson hit Alex Call with a pitch. So first and second with two outs, Miguel Rojas came off the bench to pinch hit. It looked like Williamson was going to get out of the jam, but then this happened.
10: First pitch to Miguel Rojas. Swinging a high chopper, left side. Key Brian Hayes waits for it to come down. It does. He throws it into the dirt. It's by Sal Stewart and up the line. Over against the sidewall. One runs home. Two runs are going to score. Hector Rodriguez has trouble with it. And Rojas is going to end up at third on what looked like it was going to be an inning-ending play.
2: After the De La Cruz home run in the first, Emmett Sheehan retired the next 14 Reds he faced, through four innings, he had eight strikeouts. Carlos Jorge led off the top of the sixth for the Reds, and then he collected his first big league souvenir.
10: Hits it sharply past the diving first baseman, Freddie Freeman, into right field. That's a hit. Carlos Jorge is aboard. Singles past Freddie Freeman. Into right field, his first big league knock, and it comes here at Dodger Stadium. A special day for Carlos Jorge.
2: Key Brian Hayes then struck out. Hector Rodriguez singled. Sheehan struck out Ellie De La Cruz, but walked Sal Stewart to load the bases. Alex Vesia then took over for Sheehan at that point. He struck out J.J. Blade to end that threat. Brandon Williamson walked Freddie Freeman to begin the bottom of the sixth. With one out, he walked Max Muncy. That brought Teoscar Hernandez to the plate, and this, unfortunately, is our change-the-outcome play of the game.
10: Williamson, the paw of the belt, stares down Freeman at second. Now comes home with a 1-0 pitch, and this ball's crushed. Down the line and left and deep, and it is gone. Into the Dodger bullpen, Teoscar Hernandez, a three-run home run. It is 5-1 Dodgers.
2: 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The Reds got one of those runs back when A. Eugenio Suarez came to the plate with one out in the seventh.
10: 2-0. Swung on, high into the air, deep center field. Back goes Call on the track, at the wall, leaps, it is gone. A. Eugenio Suarez drives that out of here. That moves him one spot ahead of Ken Griffey Jr. on the Reds' all-time home run list. Suarez with his 211th home run in a Reds uniform. All by himself, now ninth on the Reds' all-time list.
2: Jack Dreyer came on the pitch at the top of the eighth for L.A. Hector Rodriguez and Ellie De La Cruz greeted him with back-to-back singles. After Sal Stewart struck out, Dane Myers got Rodriguez home from third when he grounded out. That made it 5-3. In the bottom of the eighth, Tommy Edmond started that the inning by reaching on a key Brian Hayes fielding error, his second error of the game. Max Muncy doubled, and Teoscar Hernandez walked intentionally. He was walked intentionally. Edmond then was forced home at the plate on a great play by Ellie De La Cruz on a ground ball. T.J. Anton replaced Williamson. He got Will Smith to hit a fly ball to center field, but it was deep enough to bring home Muncy with the sixth L.A. run. The Reds went down in order in the top of the ninth, and that was that. Reds fall 6-3. Back with the totals next on the Reds Radio Network.
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2: 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Here are the totals from tonight's game. For the Dodgers, 6 runs on 3 hits, no errors, 5 left on base. The Reds, 3 runs, 7 hits, 2 errors. They stranded 5. Sheehan, the winner, 5-8. Williamson, the loser, 3-4. Phillips, save number 1. Home runs in this game, De La Cruz, number 24, and Suarez, number 22 for Cincinnati. Hernandez, number 13 for the Dodgers. 2 hours, 35 minutes, a big crowd at Dodger Stadium, 50,293. With the victory, the Dodgers are now 87-57, the Reds 69-75 with the defeat. Let's head back to Dodger Stadium, down to the Reds clubhouse, and manager Terry Francona.
15: Later, leading up to the home run, more obviously, what were your impressions of Williamson? Obviously, those 2 walks ahead of Hernandez starts, but overall impression?
16: I actually thought he threw the ball pretty good. You know, as far as the game went, yeah, the walks really hurt us. As far as him coming back, I thought he did pretty well.
15: First time he piggybacked Chase Burns, 3 innings,
16: No,
15: as far as the crisp innings.
16: It's hard to take him out. Yeah. That's not a fun thing, but it's the right thing, and I know he understands, but he was good. And I give him credit, too, because he approached it the right way. He just posted like it was a regular game. I told him, we'll get you out. Just pitch like you pitch.
2: That's Reds manager Terry Francona. Tomorrow it is game 2 of this 3-game series, and things do not get any easier for Cincinnati. The Dodgers send right-hander or left-hander Tarik Skubal to the mound. He is 8-7 with a 2.86 ERA. The Reds counter with left-hander Nick Lodolo. He is 3-3, his ERA 5.08. We're on the air with the pregame show beginning at 9:40. First pitch is scheduled for 10:10. And once again, the final score tonight, the Dodgers over the Reds 6-3. And we will talk to you tomorrow night right here on the Reds Radio Network.
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6: News. I'm Ted Linder. The investigation continues in Miami after that deadly cargo plane crash Sunday that killed at least five people.
7: We were able to recover the flight data recorder and the cockpit voice recorder that is going back to the NTSB.
6: That's NTSB Chair Jennifer Homendy. Special envoys Steve Witkoff and Jared Kushner visiting Russia and Ukraine this weekend. It's all in a bid to restart negotiations.
8: President Trump's envoys Steve Witkoff and Jared Kushner returning from a trip that started in Moscow and continued into Ukraine. The envoys say they had, quote, meaningful discussions in Kyiv about Ukraine peace talks. It's their latest push to end more than 4.5 years of Russia's full-scale invasion. Sunday marked the first time the U.S. envoys had traveled to Ukraine since President Trump returned to office with a pledge to solve the conflict.
6: Fox's Marion Rafferty. 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
10: Here's your WTLO forecast. I'm staff meteorologist Megan Mulford. Partly cloudy skies overnight with lows around 64. Southeasterly winds at around 5 miles an hour. Daytime highs approaching 87. Tuesday, partly cloudy skies. Mainly clear skies with fog and spots Tuesday night. Lows around 62. With your WTLO forecast, I'm staff meteorologist Megan Mulford. Right now, 79.
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1: Here's your WTLO forecast. I'm staff meteorologist Megan Mulford. Partly cloudy skies overnight with lows around 64. Southeasterly winds at around 5 miles an hour. Daytime highs approaching 87. Tuesday, partly cloudy skies. Mainly clear skies with fog and spots Tuesday night. Lows around 62. With your WTLO forecast, I'm staff meteorologist Megan Mulford. Right now, 77.
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2: Here's your WTLO forecast. I'm staff meteorologist Megan Mulford. Partly cloudy skies overnight with lows around 64. Southeasterly winds at around 5 miles an hour. Daytime highs approaching 87. Tuesday, partly cloudy skies. Mainly clear skies with fog and spots Tuesday night. Lows around 62. With your WTLO forecast, I'm staff meteorologist Megan Mulford. Right now, 77.
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1: News, I'm Sue Guzman. The NTSB giving an update Monday on the deadly Amazon cargo plane crash at Miami International Airport. Chair Jennifer Homendy said the deaths occurred when the plane struck a van with airplane personnel as it landed.
2: That was owned by Professional Ocean Service Corporation, which is a contract cleaning company for the airlines. In the van were seven persons on board.
1: Five were killed, five injured. This year marks the 25th anniversary of the September 11th terrorist attack. President Trump recalling Ground Zero in the aftermath.
3: And I went down there very shortly thereafter, the following day. You couldn't go down the same day, but like the following day, very, very quickly afterwards. And we worked long and hard. But it was just so terrible and so hopeless.
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7: Here's your WTLO forecast. I'm staff meteorologist Megan Mulford. Partly cloudy skies overnight with lows around 64. Southeasterly winds at around 5 miles an hour. Daytime highs approaching 87. Tuesday, partly cloudy skies. Mainly clear skies with fog and spots Tuesday night. Lows around 62. With your WTLO forecast, I'm staff meteorologist Megan Mulford. Right now, 77.
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2: Here's your WTLO forecast. I'm staff meteorologist Megan Mulford. Partly cloudy skies overnight with lows around 64. Southeasterly winds at around 5 miles an hour. Daytime highs approaching 87. Tuesday, partly cloudy skies. Mainly clear skies with fog and spots Tuesday night. Lows around 62. With your WTLO forecast, I'm staff meteorologist Megan Mulford. Right now, 77.
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0: This is Officer Theodore Wax of the Somerset Police Department. 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Keep your hands on the wheel and your mind and eyes on the road.
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1: Fox News, I'm Ted Lindner. More U.S. strikes this weekend in retaliation for an Iranian attack on Saturday.
2: American attack aircraft opened fire on three Iranian oil tankers, disabling two, sinking one. Energy Secretary Chris Wright says more oil is now moving through the Strait of Hormuz, including 18 million barrels over a 24-hour period last week, but admitted the average is lower than that.
1: Fox's Lucas Tomlinson. The investigation continues in Miami after a deadly cargo plane crash Sunday that killed at least five people.
3: We were able to recover the flight data recorder and the cockpit voice recorder that is going back to the NTSB.
1: That's NTSB Chair Jennifer Homendy. That jet was operated for Amazon by 21 Air Cargo. 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
7: Here's your WTLO forecast. I'm staff meteorologist Megan Mulford. Partly cloudy skies overnight with lows around 64. Southeasterly winds at around 5 miles an hour. Daytime highs approaching 87. Tuesday, partly cloudy skies. Mainly clear skies with fog and spots Tuesday night. Lows around 62. With your WTLO forecast, I'm staff meteorologist Megan Mulford. Right now, 75.
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4: Somerset weather. Here's your WTLO forecast. I'm staff meteorologist Megan Mulford. Partly cloudy skies overnight with lows around 64. Southeasterly winds at around 5 miles an hour. Daytime highs approaching 87. Tuesday, partly cloudy skies. Mainly clear skies with fog and spots Tuesday night. Lows around 62. With your WTLO forecast, I'm staff meteorologist Megan Mulford. Right now, 75.
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0: Hello, I'm an AI voice. 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
1: Fox News, I'm Ted Lindner. More U.S. strikes this weekend in retaliation for an Iranian attack on Saturday.
2: American attack aircraft opened fire on three Iranian oil tankers, disabling two, sinking one. Energy Secretary Chris Wright says more oil is now moving through the Strait of Hormuz, including 18 million barrels over a 24-hour period last week, but admitted the average is lower than that.
1: Fox's Lucas Tomlinson. The investigation continues in Miami after a deadly cargo plane crashed Sunday that killed at least five people.
3: We were able to recover the flight data recorder and the cockpit voice recorder that is going back to the NTSB.
1: That's NTSB Chair Jennifer Homendy. That jet was operated for Amazon by 21 Air Cargo. 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
7: Here's your WTLO forecast. I'm staff meteorologist Megan Mulford. Lows level off around 64 overnight under clear skies, southeasterly winds at around 5 miles an hour. Daytime highs approaching 89 Tuesday, mainly clear skies. Mainly clear skies Tuesday night, lows level off around 67. With your WTLO forecast, I'm staff meteorologist Megan Mulford. Currently, it's 75 degrees.
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0: Hello, I'm an AI voice. 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I can't walk, I can't drive, I can't shake your hand. 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
2: Here's your WTLO forecast. I'm staff meteorologist Megan Mulford. Lows level off around 64 overnight under clear skies, southeasterly winds at around 5 miles an hour. Daytime highs approaching 89 Tuesday, mainly clear skies. Mainly clear skies Tuesday night, lows level off around 67. With your WTLO forecast, I'm staff meteorologist Megan Mulford. Right now, 73.
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1: News. I'm Ted Linder. The investigation continues in Miami after a deadly cargo plane crash on Sunday that killed at least five people.
2: We were able to recover the flight data recorder and the cockpit voice recorder that is going back to the NTSB.
1: It's NTSB Chair Jennifer Homendy. That jet was operated for Amazon by 21 Air Cargo. And this Friday marks the 25th anniversary of the September 11 terror attacks. President Trump on Fox Sunday night recalled visiting Ground Zero in the aftermath.
3: And I went down there very shortly thereafter, the following day. You couldn't go down the same day, but like the following day, very, very quickly afterwards. And we worked long and hard, but it was just so terrible and so hopeless.
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9: Somerset, here's your WTLO forecast. I'm staff meteorologist Megan Mulford. Lows dip down to about 66 overnight under mainly clear skies. Winds out of the southeast at around 5 miles an hour. Daytime highs approaching 89. Tuesday, mainly clear skies. Mainly clear Tuesday night. Lows level off around 65. With your WTLO forecast, I'm staff meteorologist Megan Mulford. Currently, it's 73 degrees.
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1: Here's your WTLO forecast. I'm staff meteorologist Megan Mulford. Lows dip down to about 66 overnight under mainly clear skies. Winds out of the southeast at around 5 miles an hour. Daytime highs approaching 89. Tuesday, mainly clear skies. Mainly clear Tuesday night. Lows level off around 65. With your WTLO forecast, I'm staff meteorologist Megan Mulford. Right now, it's 72 degrees.
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0: Hey, where you going? This is Pastor Griffith of the Denham Street Baptist Church. 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
1: I'm Sue Guzman. Houthi rebels launching attacks at oil facilities in Saudi Arabia, causing fires and injuring at least 73 civilians. Latest escalation between the Iranian-backed rebels and a key U.S. ally. Hurricane Lowell barreling toward Hawaii is expected to make a close pass by the state's western islands.
2: A hurricane warning is in effect for Kauai County. That means hurricane conditions are expected on Kauai or the nearby islands later tonight. The peak impacts are due around midnight Hawaii time.
1: And that's Fox Weather's Brian Norcross. Officials with an update on the cargo plane crash in Miami that left five dead.
3: We were able to recover the flight data recorder and the cockpit voice recorder that is going back to the NTSB.
1: Chair Jennifer Homendy, America's listening to Fox News.
4: And here's Clark with the weather. How's it looking for our weekend boaters out there, Clark?
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10: Here's your WTLO forecast. I'm staff meteorologist Megan Mulford. Daytime highs approaching 89. Today, under mainly sunny skies, winds out of the south at around 5 miles an hour. Mainly clear skies again. Tonight, lows level off around 65. Ample sunshine expected. Tomorrow, daytime highs approaching 91. With your WTLO forecast, I'm staff meteorologist Megan Mulford. Currently, 72.
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4: Here's your WTLO forecast. I'm staff meteorologist Megan Mulford. Daytime highs approaching 89 today under mainly sunny skies. Winds out of the south at around 5 miles an hour. Mainly clear skies again tonight. Lows level off around 65. Ample sunshine expected tomorrow. Daytime highs approaching 91. With your WTLO forecast, I'm staff meteorologist Megan Mulford. Right now, 70.
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0: Hey, where you going? This is Pastor Griffith of the Denham Street Baptist Church. 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
1: News. I'm Ted Linder. The investigation continues in Miami after that deadly cargo plane crash Sunday killed at least five people.
2: We were able to recover the flight data recorder and the cockpit voice recorder that is going back to the NTSB.
1: The plane overshooting the runway when it crashed. NTSB Chair Jennifer Homendy there. The jet was operated for Amazon by 21 Air Cargo. And Special Envoy Steve Witkoff and Jared Kushner visiting Russia and Ukraine this weekend in a bid to restart negotiations.
3: President Trump's envoys Steve Witkoff and Jared Kushner returning from a trip that started in Moscow and continued into Ukraine. The envoys say they had, quote, meaningful discussions in Kyiv about Ukraine peace talks. It's their latest push to end more than 4.5 years of Russia's full-scale invasion.
1: Fox's Marion Rafferty. 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
11: Here's your WTLO forecast. I'm staff meteorologist Megan Mulford. Daytime highs approaching 89 today under mainly sunny skies. Winds out of the south at around 5 miles an hour. Mainly clear skies again tonight. Lows level off around 65. Ample sunshine expected tomorrow. Daytime highs approaching 91. With your WTLO forecast, I'm staff meteorologist Megan Mulford. Right now, 70.
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3: Here's your WTLO forecast. I'm staff meteorologist Megan Mulford. Daytime highs approaching 89 today under mainly sunny skies. Winds out of the south at around 5 miles an hour. Mainly clear skies again tonight. Lows level off around 65. Ample sunshine expected tomorrow. Daytime highs approaching 91. With your WTLO forecast, I'm staff meteorologist Megan Mulford. Right now, 70.
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1: I'm Jeff Daly on the Cromwell Ag Radio Network. Tyson Foods has lowered its fiscal 26 profit and sales forecast as the historically tight U.S. cattle supply continues to pressure meat packers. The company now expects adjusted operating income of $1.85 billion to $2.05 billion. That's down from its previous $2.1 to $2.3 billion forecast. Tyson expects its beef operation alone to lose $625 to $775 million. Tyson citing volatile cattle prices and what it called one of the most severe cattle shortages in U.S. history. The announcement provides another indication of how profoundly the cattle cycle is affecting the entire beef supply chain. Ranchers have benefited from historically strong cattle values, but processors face high procurement costs and reduced slaughter supplies. Tyson has already announced significant restructuring of its beef processing business. The Ag Department is raising its forecast for farm earnings in the 2026 year from February, though it continues to expect producers to see profit declines compared to a year ago. I'm Jeff Nelly on the Cromwell Ag Radio Network.
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2: 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Country singer Patsy Cline was born on this day, and NBC broadcast the first episode of Star Trek 60 years ago. It'll come as no surprise that after English, the most spoken language in the U.S. is Spanish. But when you break it down by state and look deeper, the rankings are more interesting. As of a 2025 census report, French was the number two tongue in two states, Maine and Vermont. And this was true historically in New Hampshire and Louisiana. The third most commonly spoken languages include Vietnamese in Texas, Navajo in Arizona, Polish in Illinois, and Arabic in Michigan. That is the Old Farmer's Almanac Radio Report. 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
12: Here's your WTLO forecast. I'm staff meteorologist Megan Mulford.
0: Daytime highs approaching 89 today under mainly sunny skies. Winds out of the south at around 5 miles an hour. Mainly clear skies again tonight. Lows level off around 65. Ample sunshine expected tomorrow. Daytime highs approaching 91. With your WTLO forecast, I'm staff meteorologist Megan Mulford. Right now, 70.
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6: Here's your WTLO forecast. I'm staff meteorologist Megan Mulford. Daytime highs approaching 89 today under mainly sunny skies, winds out of the south at around 5 miles an hour. Mainly clear skies again tonight, lows level off around 65. Ample sunshine expected tomorrow, daytime highs approaching 91. With your WTLO forecast, I'm staff meteorologist Megan Mulford. Right now, 70.
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1: Here's your WTLO forecast. I'm staff meteorologist Megan Mulford. Daytime highs approaching 89 today under mainly sunny skies. Winds out of the south at around 5 miles an hour. Mainly clear skies again tonight. Lows level off around 65. Ample sunshine expected tomorrow. Daytime highs approaching 91. With your WTLO forecast, I'm staff meteorologist Megan Mulford. Right now, 70.
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1: I'm Sue Guzman. Houthi rebels launching attacks at oil facilities in Saudi Arabia, causing fires and injuring at least 73 civilians. This is the latest escalation between the Iranian-backed rebels and a key U.S. ally. Hurricane Lowell barreling toward Hawaii. It's expected to bring flooding winds and rains to the state's western islands. Officials with an update on the cargo plane crash in Miami that left five people dead.
2: We were able to recover the flight data recorder and the cockpit voice recorder that is going back to the NTSB.
1: NTSB Chair Jennifer Homendy and the pilot of a small plane died after it crashed in Titusville, Florida, Monday. Interim Police Chief T.J. Wright.
3: It's unknown exactly what caused the plane to go down or anything like that, but the initial reports was the plane made contact with the power lines.
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6: A 40-year-old man has been arrested and charged following an investigation into alleged online communications with individuals he believed to be minors. At approximately 10:30 a.m. on September 7th, the Pulaski County Sheriff's Office Criminal Investigation Division, working in coordination with Immigration and Customs Enforcement, met with members of KY Preto Pursuit, an online organization that uses adult-operated decoy accounts to identify individuals attempting to arrange sexual contact with minors. Investigators reviewed communications involving a suspect identified as Raquel Gomez Lopez, who had allegedly been using the name Sergio Gomez online. According to the investigation, Gomez Lopez communicated with two separate decoy accounts through Facebook. In those conversations, Gomez Lopez was informed that each decoy was 14 years old. Investigators allege that Gomez Lopez expressed his intent to engage in sexual activity with the purported minors and discussed providing alcohol to one of them. On September 7th, Gomez Lopez allegedly traveled to a location in Somerset expecting to meet one of the purported 14-year-old minors. Investigators located Gomez Lopez in the area and took him into custody. He was also found to have an active bench warrant in an unrelated matter. Following the investigation, Gomez Lopez was charged with unlawful procurement of a minor by electronic means and attempted unlawful transaction with a minor in the first degree. Both state offenses are classified as Class C felonies under Kentucky law. Bond was set at $30,000 cash. At the time of his arrest for these charges, Gomez Lopez was also placed under a federal detention order for being an illegal alien in the United States. The Pulaski County Sheriff's Office reminds parents and guardians to remain aware of their children's online activities and to report suspicious communications involving minors to law enforcement.
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12: We have these obituaries. Jerry Paul Forbes, age 81, of Somerset, Kentucky, passed away on Friday, September the 4th. Visitation will be held on Monday, September the 7th, at 11 a.m. in the Southern Oaks Funeral Home Chapel, with a funeral service to begin at 1 p.m. with Brother Jerry Burnett officiating. Burial will follow in Southern Oaks Cemetery. In lieu of gifts, family requests donations be made to the Jerry Forbes Memorial Fund. Southern Oaks Funeral Home is entrusted with the arrangements for Jerry Paul Forbes. Vera L. Woodall, age 88, of Eubank, Kentucky, formerly of the White Lily community, passed away on Wednesday, September the 2nd. A funeral service will be held at Pulaski Funeral Home on Saturday, September the 12th at 12 p.m. noon. Burial will follow in the Pine Thicket Cemetery. 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Pulaski Funeral Home is in charge of the arrangements for Vera L. Woodall. Garnett Melton, age 90, of Somerset, Kentucky, formerly of Vico, Kentucky, passed away on Friday, September the 4th. Funeral arrangements for Garnett Melton are pending at this time and will be announced later by Pulaski Funeral Home. Darlene Haste, age 76, of Science Hill, Kentucky, passed away on Sunday, September the 6th. Funeral services will be held at 1 p.m. on Wednesday, September the 9th, at Morrison High Slope Funeral Home with Brother T.J. Godby and Brother Chuck Godby officiating. Visitation for family will begin at 10 a.m., and the public will be received at 11 a.m. Wednesday, September the 9th. Burial will follow in Science Hill Cemetery. In lieu of flowers, a family request expressions of sympathy take the form of donations to Pulaski Humane Society, Pulaski County Animal Shelter, and HAPI, Hope for All Pets Incorporated. Morrison High Slope Funeral Home is in charge of the arrangements for Darlene Haste.
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17: 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Whereas gluten sensitivity doesn't appear to cause any significant damage to the intestines. There doesn't appear to be any of that autoimmune reaction with formation of antibodies and significant activation of your immune system. So while people with gluten sensitivity can have just as much symptom as somebody with celiac disease, there doesn't appear to be the same health consequences.
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21: 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I'm John Thayer. Cincinnati Reds dropped a game yesterday in Los Angeles. They fell to the Dodgers 6-3. Reds held the Dodgers to just three hits. The Reds had seven but committed two errors. Brandon Williamson took the loss. He's now 3-4. The Reds are 69-75. Cincinnati Bengals are set to open up the season at home on Sunday at Paycor Stadium when the Bengals host the Buccaneers. NFL season gets underway tomorrow night. The Patriots are in Seattle to meet the Seahawks in a Super Bowl rematch. College football action this weekend. Louisville Cardinals are in action Friday night. They'll host Villanova. Western Kentucky's on the road this week to play a third-ranked Georgia. Kentucky is back at home. The Wildcats host Alabama. Eastern Kentucky will host Chattanooga. 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
3: Here's your WTLO forecast. I'm staff meteorologist Megan Mulford. Daytime highs approaching 89 today under mainly sunny skies. Winds out of the south at around 5 miles an hour. Mainly clear skies again tonight. Lows level off around 65. Ample sunshine expected tomorrow. Daytime highs approaching 91. With your WTLO forecast, I'm staff meteorologist Megan Mulford. Right now, 70.
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0: Here's your WTLO forecast. I'm staff meteorologist Megan Mulford. Daytime highs approaching 89 today under mainly sunny skies. Winds out of the south at around 5 miles an hour. Mainly clear skies again tonight. Lows level off around 65. Ample sunshine expected tomorrow. Daytime highs approaching 91. With your WTLO forecast, I'm staff meteorologist Megan Mulford. Right now, 70.
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My name is Gary D. So good to be here with you on this Tuesday morning, the 8th of September. Hoping everyone is well. 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We do it all right here on Dial a Deal, your live and local community radio show 6 days a week. Monday through Saturday, 7:30 a.m. to 9 a.m., excluding holidays, of course, such as yesterday. Hope everyone had a good Labor Day weekend. We'll be broadcasting this program until 9 a.m. Eastern, so be sure to contact us, 678-8151. Here's some basic rules for Dial a Deal. What we do not allow: no firearms or ammo sales of any kind, no alcohol or tobacco product sales of any kind, no real estate for sale or for rent, no nonprofit businesses. I'm sorry, no. Try it again. Take two, Gary. No for-profit businesses or professional services or odd jobs or part-time services advertised. No for-profit event announcements. No debates on politics or religion, and no personal ads. But what do we allow? Well, the selling and the trading and the buying and the giving away of items, birthdays and anniversaries, lost and found, looking for a place to rent, community announcements for nonprofit and charitable events, and of course, public service announcements. It's all right here along with the friendly conversation. Give us a call, give us a holler. You know what to do. Would love to hear from y'all. Andy Leftwich right there, from his CD, The American Fiddler. And the name of this tune is called Over Cincinnati.

0: Some great music right there, my friends. Let's go to line one to start the morning off. Good morning, you're on Dial-A-Deal.
1: And top of the morning to you, Gary.
0: Oh, Brother Dave, how art thou this morning?
1: It's good to talk to you again after that long, drawn-out holiday yesterday of Labor Day. It's good to talk to Gary D. here on Dial-A-Deal again. And one of my favorite, if I had to pick a favorite country music star, it would have been the guy that graced your airways just before Dial-A-Deal come on, Mr. Glenn Campbell singing Gentle on My Mind.
0: What a singer-songwriter, what a musician, what a performer, what an American legend.
1: I tell you, Mom had two of his albums, and one of them it had Gentle on My Mind on it, and two other songs you don't hear real often on there. One was Wichita Lineman.
0: Yes, that's a good one.
1: And the other one was a cute little song. I don't think it charted that much. It was done fairly well. It was called Dreams of the Everyday Housewife.
0: I've heard that, but it's been a long time.
1: Yeah, it's been years since I've heard it. It's just about a wife, you know, she gave up the good life for him. She was a little debutante and all this, and she gave it all up for him. And he's just a rough worker at a local grocery store. But anyway.
0: Hey, there's nothing wrong with that, brother.
1: There's nothing wrong with that. And nothing wrong with that. So how's it going? Sun's coming up. It's looking great. And doing a little day trip today.
0: Are you now? Whereabouts you going?
1: Going up to Lexington for a little while and then be right back.
0: Trip to Lexington up U.S. 27.
1: Yeah. That one piece you're playing there, Over Cincinnati. For some reason, I can't listen to that, look down and see the crew tower and all the development there on the riverfront and say, oh, there's where the Reds play. I can't do that for some reason.
0: You can only do it from the road, right?
1: You can only do it from the road. I'll tell you what, I remember when I was a little bitty kid, of course, had people up there. And I remember going, and we would go up 75, and when you start going into that curve, I guess it's just a little bit south of Covington.
0: Right on.
1: And, boy, and all of a sudden the exit ramps start piling in on the side of that, and you turn a curve, and there it is over across the river. What a sight compared to Somerset, Kentucky.
0: I don't know.
1: Oh, no, you can't compare it. Well, I don't know. Go downtown Somerset, boy. I'll tell you what.
0: I thought that's
1: where the Reds played.
0: You're going to have pitchforks and torches coming towards
1: you. I will not.
0: Come on. Both towns have their own charm. Both towns have their unique qualities. And their, you know, skylines are one thing, yes. You know, especially being a small town guy like myself, rural and small town. I appreciate a beautiful skyline and what you're describing about Cincinnati. I know exactly what you mean.
1: Mm-hmm.
0: You know, as you approach any town, it's embedded in us, when you know, especially from our youth, as we see, you know, as we come across a hill, come around a curve, and we see that skyline,
1: yeah.
0: It's like seeing the ocean for the first time, and it stays with us. But I tell you what, coming into Somerset, I'm always relieved.
1: You what?
0: I'm always relieved. I'm home.
1: Oh, well, here's the thing. I said to Gary, or not Gary, but Kevin one day, we were having a discussion, something like this. It always baffles me. I don't know exactly what the population of Somerset is. But when you come in to drive in, say you drive in from Burnside, you drive north on 27 about 3 o'clock in the afternoon on a Friday afternoon, it is hard for me to believe that there's only 14,000 people in this town. It's like you're driving into a city of 80 or 90,000.
0: And
1: it really is.
0: A perception.
1: It's unbelievable. There's only 11 or 12,000 people in this town.
0: Well, I was about to say, looking at Wikipedia here, it says 11,924. Estimate for 2025 is 12,695.
1: Okay, well, we're slowly creeping up there. But
0: I don't want us to become too big, man.
1: Well, I would like to see Somerset in the mid-40s, about 45,000.
0: Yikes!
1: Why? What's wrong with that?
0: There's nothing wrong. Well, there's nothing wrong with a town that size, but Somerset, you know, growth is good. And, you know, having, especially, God willing, as American industry will grow, there will be growth here in our area. But at the same time, you know, I don't know, man. It's like for me, Helena, Montana is the capital. There's only 20,000 people there. That's perfect compared to a lot of other capitals. You know, every town just has its own, you know, its own appearance and its own size.
1: Well,
0: to sound argumentative with you or anything, but I don't know if I want to see Somerset get that large.
1: Yeah, I kind of like to see it. Yeah,
0: You got to have a lot of growth, and you got to have a lot of a birth.
1: I think you can rest easy and go, because I don't believe that it'll ever happen. My goodness, I graduated high school in 1980. If you look at the population of this town in 1980, and you look at the population today, the town's grown 3,000 people. I mean, you know, in 45 years. So I don't think that you or I, either one, got anything to worry about.
0: Now, let me ask you this.
1: Yes.
0: Mayberry, USA, North Carolina.
1: Yeah, okay.
0: Would you have wanted to see that city grow, honestly?
1: Well, you're talking about a fictional place.
0: No, but it's a real place in our mind.
1: But its very existence is based on its littleness.
0: Yes.
1: That's almost an unanswerable question.
0: No, it's
1: really
0: not.
1: Is Gary. Come on, gee.
0: There's places like Mayberry, USA, across this country.
1: District 1 in this district. Of course, I'm a retired state highway fireman, and I work District 8 here. There's one town that I could say that is a model for Mayberry.
0: And that is?
1: Berksville, down in Cumberland County.
0: Down in Cumberland.
1: It's one of those towns that if you left here today and you went to Tempe, Arizona, and you spent 35 or 40 years in Tempe, Arizona, at the end of that day, you got back in an airplane, and you flew into Lexington, you got your car, rented a car, whatever, and you drove down to Berksville. Berksville is going to be the same as it was when you left. The dog is going to be sitting there beside the fire hydrant saying, "Oh, my, would you shoot me, please?"
0: Oh, my goodness, Dave. Do you get up in the morning and step on jacks and nails Hot Wheel cars?
1: It's just being a logical conversation. If you've ever been to Berksville, you know, that place will never change.
0: Well, that's good.
1: There's about 12,000, about 1,200 people there, and if there's that many. And it's, I know, you cross that river and you're in a different world. I know, you can cross the river over there and there's downtown Berksville in front of you.
0: Okay.
1: You know, the Cumberland County Tower and everything.
0: Well, I tell you what, we'll just transition in over to a conversation. We'll keep it quick here because we're talking about time and in places where time stands still. And there, to me, that is good. But are you familiar with time slips?
1: Time slips. Is that something Ray Bradbury in?
0: Good Lord. Well, for someone who likes cryptozoology and
1: yes,
0: things of that sort,
1: yes,
0: time slips are where people experience momentarily, sometimes what might be perceived by them maybe as several hours or several days, but in reality it could be up to a month long.
1: This is Ray Bradbury. The woo people. They talk about Bigfoot being woo people that they can cloak and go through portals and so forth. Is that what you're talking about?
0: No, I'm not talking about Bigfoot here.
1: No, I'm
0: talking about it's not portals either. A time slip is where people have experienced where suddenly everything gets quiet, no birds, no sounds, and everything seems like it's in slow motion, and then suddenly they're in the same place, but it's a different time, and they witness certain things. And
1: I've never heard of this.
0: Oh, you need to look, because you like cryptozoology as a, you know, and I don't know what larger group you would put that in. It's not paranormal. It's actually been studied by physicists and astrophysicists and so on. But there's a thing called time slips where people will be in a certain place but in a different time, but they return back to their own time. And sometimes people said, "Where have you been? It's been months since we've seen you." You should look into that.
1: Oh, that sounds pretty cool.
0: Yeah, it does.
1: When I get home today, I'll be home by about 3 o'clock.
0: I think that, you know, when we go to small town USA, and it has been like it has been for decades, and they've maintained the beauty of the town. They've actually maintained the economy of the town, and so on. And they've not grown into a metropolis. There's a time slip in of itself right there that we all like to go back to, just like when we watch Andy Griffith.
1: Well, you are so cool. I'm telling you what, Daddy, maybe someday I'll be like you.
0: You don't want to be like me. You want to be like Dave, man.
1: I am Dave, and that's why I'm saying Dave's telling you goodbye. I'll talk to you later, my friend.
0: We'll talk at you later.
1: Bye-bye, Bubby.
0: Bye now. Brother Dave right there. Bless all our hearts. How are you all doing out there, wherever you are, wherever you may be? Thanks for listening in. Let's go to line three. Good morning, your own Dolladale.
2: Okay, population where I'm from.
0: Do there. Tell.
2: Vico, Kentucky. It is 220 population.
0: Ah, and what was it at its height during the boom for coal?
2: About 327.
0: All right. And you know, and of course, the mining communities, their populations will fluctuate, and they have fluctuated in time, depending upon the, you know, the increase or the decrease in mining.
2: Well, I would say that was during the mining, because I have never come in being over 220.
0: Vico, Kentucky. Yeah, I've been through there many a time back in the days when I used to be a delivery driver in that area. And
2: well, call it Dodge City.
0: Dodge City.
2: Yes, you blink your eyes and you're out of it.
0: A lot of little towns like that. Well, how are you this morning there, Brother Raymond?
2: Well, I'm all right. I'm just sitting here thinking about my Bibles. I like to get some Bibles. People just quit and donate them out there. I don't know what the problem is. But I would sure like to get another truckload before the year is out.
0: Well, I tell you what, there are people listening out there, and I think just like with seasons, we have you'll have times where people are contacting you, and then there's times where they're not. But we'll keep persistent on this, and you're looking for Bibles to give as you co-op with an organization that gets Bibles to missionaries in different parts of the world. Well, good deal.
2: My brother still has that equipment up there, too.
0: Okay.
2: You sit down there. Two 32-foot level ladders, extension ladders.
0: Mm-hmm.
2: They're heavy duty. And two walk boards. Never been used. They're heavy duty, 24 foot. And then he has two pole jacks, aluminum pole jacks. And he has three ladder jacks. And his number is... his number is 606-409-3048.
0: 409-3048.
2: Yes, sir, and mine is 271-4189.
0: All righty, Brother Raymond. We appreciate you, man.
2: Appreciate you, Gary.
0: All right, you take care, man.
2: Yeah.
0: All righty, Brother Raymond right there. 271-4189 is his number for as he's still requesting Bibles new and used so as to get to missionaries in lands where if English is not a first language, it is a second language. And also his brother's number with the equipment of heavy-duty aluminum ladders, walk boards, and the jack, 409-3048. Let's go to line one, and then we'll go to this day in Red's history right after that. Good morning. You're on Dolladale.
3: Good morning. I want to wish our daughter-in-law, Alice Taylor, a happy birthday for yesterday.
0: For yesterday. Alice Taylor... For yesterday, and that would be the 7th of September. Okay.
3: Thank you.
0: All right. Thank you. You have a great day now. All righty. Birthday shout-out right there. Well, we got a couple other birthday shout-outs, and we'll be putting those on the birthday shout-out list here in just a few minutes. We do have a listener out there that has a they're retiring from bow hunting. So they have a brand-new Bear Vast bow purchased at Paul's Discount last fall. Arrows, quiver, overdraw, heavy-duty tree stand, a ground blind, hunting knives, three trail cameras, releases, deer calls, rattling bag, camo clothes, and insulated boots. Selling as a package, $850. And you can text at 606-802-6563 for that. And... let's see here. That's it for right now. Let's go take one more quick call, and then this day in Red's history to follow. Good morning, your own Dolladale.
4: Good morning.
0: How are you this morning?
4: I'm fine. How are you?
0: I'm doing fair to middling.
4: I have a water ski for sale. It's a slalom, and I want $40 for it. And the number to call is 606-305-5286.
0: 305, and give the last four again. I apologize.
4: 5286.
0: 5286. And describe what you have for sale once again, please. What is it?
4: It's a water ski. It's a single water ski, which is called a slalom.
0: Yes. Okay. Yes. I tried one of those many years ago down in Texas, and I kept drinking the lake.
4: Well, I'd love for somebody to have it. It's $40.
0: $40. That's a good bargain right there.
4: Yes, it is.
0: Okay. Well, thank you so much, and you have yourself a great day.
4: Thank you.
0: Bye-bye. All righty. Her number again is 305-5286. Tell you what, let's go ahead and jump into this day in Red's history, and we'll be back in just a flash.
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6: On this September 8, 1969, the Reds went 10 innings without a hit. 10 innings and still won the game. Playing the Giants at Crosley Field, the Reds led 4-1 after the fourth, but starting in the fifth, the Reds' bats went to sleep. The Giants tied the game in the seventh at 4-4, and the score remained tied through regulation.

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3: And welcome back to Dial a Deal right here on WTLO. Good to be back here with you this morning on this Tuesday, the 8th of September. It's time for the birthday shout-outs. 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Now, each birthday name from the week, well, it goes into a random drawing every Friday on Dial a Deal with your host, Kevin Wilson, to win a $25 gift card to a local store, restaurant, or retailer, compliments of the neighborhood. Well, let's go back to the 6th of September, Sunday morning, and all day Sunday, actually, when these folks were celebrating birthdays. Jamie Holloway, Bailey Patterson, Victor Correll, Deekra Garrett, I hope I got that right, Linda Gullett, Linda Hargis, Della Hargis, Lois Ramsey, Whitney Simpson, Connie Gibson, and Bill Vaught, all celebrating birthdays on the 6th of September, this past Sunday. And then for yesterday, Labor Day, the 7th of September, Tiffany Thiem, Michelle Gover, Jill Norfleet, Donna Bowling, Beverly Zulieta, I hope I pronounced the name right there, Laverna Denny, and Riley Stull, all celebrating birthdays yesterday, Monday, Labor Day, the 7th of September. Now, for today, the 8th of September, on this Tuesday morn, Tyler Moore, Jessica Wright, Paul Owens, Marlene Philippi. I hope I pronounced that. It's either Felipe or Philippi, depending on the pronunciation there. Micaiah Garrett, Candy Vaughn, Harold Hargis, and Sadie Joe Anderson. Also, a belated anniversary to Arthur and Neva Troxdale. Also, I forgot here, a birthday yesterday on Labor Day. Alice Taylor celebrated a birthday yesterday. Happy belated birthday to you, Alice Taylor. And for all of you all out there, may the good Lord smile upon you and grant you many more years. The birthday shout-outs presented by the neighborhood of Somerset, a senior living community. Phone 606-677-0166. Time right now is 8. Well, let me try it again. It's almost 8 o'clock. It's 7:56. I'm a little on the discombobulated side, it seems. Let's check out the weather, and let me make sure I give you the right weather, too. Currently overcast skies, 70 degrees. It's going to be a beautiful day today, folks. High of 87, mostly sunny. Clear skies tonight, a low near 69. Tomorrow, another beautiful day in store for us. High of 89 and an overnight low of 70 degrees. Again, 70 degrees at the moment. 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

0: 6 in the morning. And at the top of 8 o'clock, top of the hour at 8, we'll have a Fox News Minute, a few other messages to follow, and then we'll be back for another hour of Dial a Deal right here on WTLO, Somerset's hometown radio station. Got a caller waiting patiently here. Good morning, you're on Dial a Deal.
1: Good morning, Dial a Deal. I'll call you back here. You're about to go into the news and everything, so...
0: Oh, we can talk for a few minutes. We have about a minute and a half left, brother.
1: Oh, okay.
0: Well, how you doing, Brother Ray? Hey, Brother Ray.
1: Well, I ain't feeling too good. My scooter ain't feeling too good either.
0: Oh, bless her little heart.
1: And, you know, I hate to mention this. There's a lot going on in Somerset that shouldn't be going on. You know, there's a lot in my neighborhood going on and shouldn't be going on. But I ain't going to get into that stuff, you know. So I'll talk to you when you get off your news break.
0: Okay, well, we'll talk to you then, Brother Ray.
1: All right. See you, Gary.
0: See you. Take care now.
1: Good morning, Uncle Dave.
0: We appreciate you so much there, Brother Ray, you and Miss Scooter, and we hope you both get to feeling better.
1: All right. Talk to you later, Gary.
0: All right, man. Take care now. Say a little prayer for Brother Ray and his little dog Scooter, little white Chihuahua. She is a cutie pie, too. She's a sweet dog, very protective of him. And those two are like peas in a pod. Also, if you have a little Chihuahua that maybe a year or two old, and Brother Ray needs another little Chihuahua for him and Scooter. So if you happen to have a little Chihuahua that you would like to... give to Brother Ray, or he might be able to buy it, whichever the case, call him at 678-0069, and Brother Ray will make him smile. He is our ray of sunshine there, Brother Ray is. Well, we have about 55 seconds left until the top of the hour. 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Again, we have the top of the news coming up here, or top of the hour news coming up here in just about 10, 12 seconds. And we'll be back for another bit of Dial a Deal right here on WTLO, Somerset, Kentucky.
2: Fox News, I'm CJ Papa. Canada imposing new tariffs totaling about $20 billion on U.S. goods crossing the border. It's to counter the move from President Trump, who slapped new levies on our neighbors to the north. Hurricane Lowell thrashing Hawaii. Fox Weather's Britta Merwin.
3: We're going to squeeze out inches of rain, and that will lead to a threat from mudslides and landslides, which we've already had reports of that on the island of Oahu.
2: Fox Weather's Katie Byrne joins us from Kauai.
4: Power is out for almost the entire island in Kauai. It is very dark, and the storm surge is moving in.
2: Houthi rebels backed by Iran attacked Saudi Arabia, starting fires at oil facilities, wounding at least 73 people, that from officials. The kingdom's energy ministry says operations at oil facilities and utilities were temporarily suspended. Houthi-run TV reports Saudi Arabia retaliates with strikes in Yemen. 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
7: A 40-year-old man has been arrested and charged following an investigation into alleged online communications with individuals he believed to be minors. At approximately 10:30 a.m. on September 7th, the Pulaski County Sheriff's Office Criminal Investigation Division, working in coordination with Immigration and Customs Enforcement, met with members of KY Preto Pursuit, an online organization that uses adult-operated decoy accounts to identify individuals attempting to arrange sexual contact with minors. Investigators reviewed communications involving a suspect identified as Raquel Gomez Lopez, who had allegedly been using the name Sergio Gomez online. According to the investigation, Gomez Lopez communicated with two separate decoy accounts through Facebook. In those conversations, Gomez Lopez was informed that each decoy was 14 years old. Investigators allege that Gomez Lopez expressed his intent to engage in sexual activity with the purported minors and discussed providing alcohol to one of them. On September 7th, Gomez Lopez allegedly traveled to a location in Somerset expecting to meet one of the purported 14-year-old minors. Investigators located Gomez Lopez in the area and took him into custody. He was also found to have an active bench warrant in an unrelated matter. Following the investigation, Gomez Lopez was charged with unlawful procurement of a minor by electronic means and attempted unlawful transaction with a minor in the first degree. Both state offenses are classified as Class C felonies under Kentucky law. Bond was set at $30,000 cash. At the time of his arrest for these charges, Gomez Lopez was also placed under a federal detention order for being an illegal alien in the United States. The Pulaski County Sheriff's Office reminds parents and guardians to remain aware of their children's online activities and to report suspicious communications involving minors to law enforcement.
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13: We have these obituaries. Jerry Paul Forbes, age 81, of Somerset, Kentucky, passed away on Friday, September the 4th. Visitation will be held on Monday, September the 7th, at 11 a.m. in the Southern Oaks Funeral Home Chapel, with a funeral service to begin at 1 p.m. with Brother Jerry Burnett officiating. Burial will follow in Southern Oaks Cemetery. In lieu of gifts, family requests donations be made to the Jerry Forbes Memorial Fund, Southern Oaks Funeral Home is entrusted with the arrangements for Jerry Paul Forbes. Vera L. Woodall, age 88, of Eubank, Kentucky, formerly of the White Lily community, passed away on Wednesday, September the 2nd. A funeral service will be held at Pulaski Funeral Home on Saturday, September the 12th at 12 p.m. noon. Burial will follow in the Pine Thicket Cemetery. 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Pulaski Funeral Home is in charge of the arrangements for Vera L. Woodall. Garnett Melton, age 90, of Somerset, Kentucky, formerly of Vico, Kentucky, passed away on Friday, September the 4th. Funeral arrangements for Garnett Melton are pending at this time and will be announced later by Pulaski Funeral Home. Darlene Haste, age 76, of Science Hill, Kentucky, passed away on Sunday, September the 6th. Funeral services will be held at 1 p.m. on Wednesday, September the 9th at Morrison High Slope Funeral Home with Brother T.J. Godby and Brother Chuck Godby officiating. Visitation for family will begin at 10 a.m. and the public will be received at 10 a.m. on Wednesday, September the 9th. Burial to follow at Science Hill Cemetery. In lieu of flowers, family request expressions of sympathy take the form of donations to Pulaski County Humane Society or Pulaski County Animal Shelter or Hope for All Pets Incorporated. Morrison High Slope Funeral Home is in charge of the arrangements for Darlene Haste.
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19: Here's your WTLO forecast. I'm staff meteorologist Megan Mulford. Highs level off around 89 today under mainly sunny skies, southerly winds 5 to 10 miles an hour. Mainly clear skies again tonight, lows dip down to about 65. High temperatures reach up to 91. Tomorrow, ample sunshine expected. With your WTLO forecast, I'm staff meteorologist Megan Mulford. Currently 70.
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0: And welcome back to Dial a Deal here on WTLO. My name is Gary D. Good to be back here with you. The theme song, The Heckle and Jekyll. Do you remember them? Oh, great cartoon from back in the day. What a duo of crows. Heckle and Jekyll. Hope you enjoyed that little theme song there. My name's Gary D. So good to be here with you wherever you are out there and wherever you may be. You're listening to WTLO. Give us a call. Give us a holler. Our number is area code 606-678-8151. Our text to deal line is 606-229-5750. Give us a call. Give us a holler. Would love to hear from you wherever you are out there and wherever you may be. Let's go to line one. Good morning. You are on Dial a Deal.
25: 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And I've got a 22-foot Sea Ray cabin cruiser. 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It's just like new. And I've got a four-wheel horse wagon. Number 606-305-3260.
0: 305-3260. We thank you, good man.
25: Okay, thank you.
0: All righty. His number again, 305-3260. He's got the pontoon boat, the cabin cruiser, the pressure washer, and the other items. And his number is 305-3260. Give him a call. Give him a holler. Do some wheeling and dealing with your neighbors. And you can do that right here on Dial a Deal. My name is Gary D. So good to be here with you. We want to thank the good people over at Godby Realty and Auction for sponsoring this morning's broadcast and webcast. You can give them a call. You can check out their website. Taking a look at their website, it's chocked full of information. And their telephone number, by the way, is 606-678-8189. And you can check for online auctions that are coming up in our area. For instance, there's a 3-bedroom, 2-bath brick house and lot. And that auction is going on now online until the 14th of September. That's coming up next Monday. You can make an appointment to see the property by calling Rick Barker at 606-678-4865 or 341-4232. Also, there's a downtown duplex that's up for auction as well. You can check that out. It's online auction until 21st of September. Again, you can schedule an inspection and preview by appointment. There's also a house and mobile home and 2.85 acres. That's going on as well. And there's a log house and lot that's coming up for auction. That's going on until the 28th online. So a lot of property auctions going on right now, and you can check those out right at godbyrealty.com. Godby Realty and Auction, sponsoring this morning's broadcast and webcast, and we surely thank them very much. My name's Gary D. Good to be here with you, wherever you are out there and wherever you may be. Give us a call. Give us a holler. Would love to hear from you. That number, 678-8151. 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You're on Dial a Deal.
1: Good morning. 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
0: Okay.
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0: Okay.
1: And I've got a wash basin. I've got the bottom part. I don't have the basin that goes down in it.
0: Right, okay.
1: $35 on that. And then I've got a big dresser mirror. Where I'm using this dresser, I can't use a mirror because there's an opening. So it's a beautiful dresser mirror. I was asking probably $45 on it or best offer on these.
0: Okay, sure.
1: 606-341.
0: 0276 3410276.
1: Yes, thank you so much.
0: All right, we thank you, and you have a great day now.
1: Yeah, bye-bye.
0: Bye-bye. Again, her telephone number is 3410276. She's got the chest of drawers, the wash basin, and the dresser mirror and the kitchen cabinets for sale. 3410276. Give us a call. We'd love to hear from you. Let us know what you got to sell, trade, buy, or give away, whatever you have around the house. You might have some furniture. You might have some wall hangings. You might have some lamps, floor lamps, table lamps, end table lamps. You may have kitchen countertop appliances. Whatever you've got to sell, trade, buy, or give away, 678-8151. Good morning, you're on Dial a Deal.
2: Yes, I'd like to wish my cousin a happy birthday yesterday. Oh. Gene Waddle.
0: Gene Waddle.
2: Had a birthday, a big one, big 72. I'll have to rub it in on him.
0: So Gene Waddle had a birthday 72, you say?
2: Yep.
0: All righty. Well,
2: thank you.
0: All righty. We thank you now. Bye-bye.
3: Bye.
0: Okay. Gene Waddle celebrating a birthday yesterday, the 7th of September. 72 years young. All righty. Happy birthday, belated birthday to you there, Gene. Your name's now on the birthday shout-out list. It's going to be a beautiful day here in South Central Kentucky. Highs today around 87 degrees. Lows tonight around 69. Tomorrow's a mirrored image of today. And then on Thursday, we got some rain moving in. We need it. My yard needs it. It's going to be a high of 88. Increasing rain chances for throughout the day. Partly sunny skies, increasing clouds. Rain Thursday, late Thursday afternoon into the evening. About a 70 to 80% chance of rain. On Friday, a 60% chance of rain. High of 83 only, and an overnight low around 65. Decreasing chances of, or should I say, the rain will be decreasing throughout Friday night. And then on Saturday, just a slight chance of a thunder shower here or there. High of 86 Saturday during the day, and at night it's going to be nice. Partly cloudy skies around 67. Then Sunday, mostly sunny with a high near 87 degrees. There's a long-term forecast. Finally getting some rain moving in our area. Our flowers need it. Our gardens, what's left of our gardens, and our flower gardens as well, and our vegetable gardens. Whatever you have out there, we need the good rain. The earth needs a good rain, indeed. Here we are already in the month of September. August flew by just like July did. So hopefully September will slow it down just a bit. And we hope that you have a very good month here in September. Habitat for Humanity of Pulaski County is creating the Purple Heart Village for its newest Veterans Build program that will house veterans and their families on Haley Street here in Somerset. The Purple Heart Village is to honor and recognize Purple Heart recipients for their courage, sacrifice, and service. We need your help to identify recipients of the Purple Heart here in Pulaski County. So if you or someone you know is a Purple Heart recipient, please contact Habitat for Humanity of Pulaski County, 606-219-5000. 2395 or online at PulaskiKYHabitat.org. And they are compiling a list, Habitat for Humanity, that they are compiling a list of all the recipients of the Purple Heart. And at the Purple Heart Village on Haley Street, there's a QR code that one will be able to scan, and you'll have a list there and of all the names of those who received the Purple Heart, wounded in combat for the defense of our nation. Also, attention, Pulaski County High School Class of 76. You graduates and classmates out there, the Class of 76, 50th reunion will be held on Saturday, October the 24th at 5 p.m. at the 5th Quarter in Somerset. You can enjoy a great meal and reconnect with old friends and classmates. A $20 contribution per person is suggested, but everyone is encouraged to attend, and everyone needs and anyone needing assistance will have their cost covered. You can RSVP on Ron Coffey's Facebook page or by email at pchs76.ky@gmail.com. 8:22 in the morning, we have the Cromwell Ag Report coming up here shortly. Hoping that everybody is doing well on this Tuesday morning. My name's Gary D. Good to be here with you. Hope you had a good Labor Day. And, you know, we have a solemn event coming up here as a nation. We will be solemnly observing September the 11th and remembering all those lost on that dreadful day back in 2001. Remembering those who perished in those dreadful and horrific attacks. And also remembering ourselves as Americans and who we are as a people and as a nation. So we have September the 11th, this Friday coming up. Let's keep in mind and keep in our hearts, and if you're the religious sort, keep in your prayers the families of those who lost loved ones on September the 11th, 2001, and keep them in your prayers because they still suffer that loss and still bereave the loss of their loved ones. Let's go to line one. Good morning, your own Dolladale.
3: Yes, good morning. 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
0: Okay.
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3: And I have some Baney roosters for sale. 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
0: Okay.
3: They're full stocked. 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
0: 678-8425.
3: Thank you. Have a great one.
0: And to you, brother. Take care now. 678-8425. 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They're golden sea brights. And he's got that side by side for sale as well. Give him a call. 678-8425 is his number. Let's go to line two. Good morning, you're on Dolladale.
4: Yeah, I want to wish a special little boy today. He's 14, having a birthday. And that's Thomas Todd the Fifth.
0: Thomas Todd the Fifth.
4: Uh-huh. Happy birthday to him.
0: Well, happy. And he's turning 14, you say?
4: Uh-huh.
0: Well, happy birthday to Thomas Todd the Fifth. Okay. Well, we appreciate you calling in and hope that you all have a very great and a great celebration today. Okay. Birthday wishes. You can always call in for a birthday wish. Our number is 678-8151, and we'll be sure to get that name on the birthday shout-out list right here on WTLO. Of course, the birthday shout-outs at 7:55 in the morning or thereabout, and 8:55 in the morning there and about. My name is Gary D. Good to be here with you. Text us anytime, day or night, 24/7, 365. That number is 606-229-5750. Whatever you've got to sell, trade, buy, or give away, you may have a vehicle, you may have a motorcycle, a bicycle, you may have a motorcycle with a sidecar. I saw one here in Somerset not too long ago. Very cool indeed. You may have some livestock for sale. You may be looking for some livestock. You may have tools, musical instruments, camping gear, fish and tackle, whatever the case may be. Give us a call. Give us a holler. 678-8151. Let's go to line one. Good morning. You're on Dolladale.
5: Good morning. This morning, Gary. Was you one of those that was in line for a coffee yesterday?
0: Lord, no. And I know what you're talking about, but I make my coffee at home.
5: I do, too. I'd actually never been there. But I've seen videos and pictures, and it was just lined up a really bad line. I would not get in line for coffee or a toy. But some people, I reckon they really enjoy getting their little toys.
0: Well, I guess so. I'm here enjoying right now my cup of coffee that I made at home. And there's nothing like good coffee made at home. But I love coffee at a diner.
5: I like cold coffee. I don't enjoy hot coffee. My dad loves hot coffee all day long. It don't matter if it's 95 degrees. He'll go out on the tractor and have hot coffee. But I like cold coffee, and I like to experiment with it.
0: Oh, do you now? Tell us how.
5: I'll put my coffee and a little bit of brown sugar and put it in the microwave and let that dissolve, but just a little bit of water, enough to get it dissolved, and then I'll put a cup of cold milk and a cup of water, half a cup of water, and then I'll put me, fill that up with ice, blend that real good, and put me in a little bit of caramel. And then sometimes, instead of using caramel, you can get that Reese's cup coffee creamer. You can get different flavors coffee creamer.
0: Right.
5: And you can take, instead of putting caramel, I'll put just like a tablespoon of that. And if you like Reese's cup flavor, that's really good on cold coffee.
0: Ah.
5: And it doesn't take much. But I just experiment sometimes with brown sugar or a little caramel or different creamers. But I love it, but I always do it at home.
0: First time I ever had iced coffee was in Japan, and that was very popular. This was the late 80s, early 90s, and of course there's coffee shops and such all over. I was in Tokyo, but that was the first time I ever had iced coffee, and a lot of the restaurants would sell it, especially the fast food or the little back alley restaurants would sell wonderful food and iced coffee, delicious, and different flavorings, as you mentioned.
5: I tell you, this morning, I was saying I'm always falling, and I fell. So this morning, I'm going out to a doctor appointment.
0: Oh,
5: I've got spurs in my feet, and I fell, and it's swollen, and I guess that spur's rubbing or something. I don't know what I was going on, but I'm always falling.
0: Bless your heart. Well, may the good...
5: And I was going to call in, because guess what? I have got a 38-year-old son that's having a birthday.
0: Oh, do you now? Well, what's his name?
5: Isaac Davis.
0: Isaac Davis. Let me get his name on the birthday shout-out list here. Isaac Davis.
5: Yes, he's a big old 38. He's not listening, so I'm going to tell his age. He's young. He don't care anyway.
0: That's right. You know, celebrating birthdays... a lot of folks today in this past weekend, and we wish Isaac and others out there a wonderful happy birthday, and he's turning 38 years young today.
5: Yes, and thank you. You have a good day as well.
0: All righty. Talk to you soon.
5: Okay, bye-bye.
0: Bye-bye. Okay. Happy birthday to Isaac, and we hope that she fell and she had fallen, and now she's going to go see the doctor today And may she mend and stay upright indeed. Right now it's 8:31 in the morning. Wherever you are out there, wherever you may be, thanks for making us a part of your morning. My name's Gary D. We're broadcasting live from our studios right here in the heart of South Central Kentucky in the town of Somerset. Also, a happy belated anniversary to Arthur and Neva Troxtell. They had an anniversary just recently. Also, we have someone out there. They need someone to weed eat today, and they'll compensate you for it. And that is 606-305-1487. Again, 305-1487. If you have a weed eater and you want to help a neighbor out, they'll compensate you. 305-1487. Well, I tell you what, let's jump into the Cromwell Ag Report. That's up next and a few messages to follow, and we'll be back after this.
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7: I'm Jeff Dowling on the Cromwell Ag Radio Network. The Trump administration's latest proposal in its ongoing effort to redefine what the Clean Water Act calls waters of the United States is getting divided reactions from farm and environmental groups. Zippy Duvall is president of the American Farm Bureau Federation, and the Georgia farmer says he is pleased that EPA and the Army Corps of Engineers are officially floating a WOTUS definition that would generally protect, quote, relatively permanent streams only if they flow year-round. American Farm Bureau is, quote, still reviewing the details of the proposal, he said, but we're hopeful that it will provide prove durable and bring an end to the regulatory back and forth that farmers have endured during the past decade. And analysis from the Natural Resources Defense Council, however, shows 94% of the nation's wetlands are at risk from the supplemental proposal, more than would have been lost to production under the original proposal in November. Their proposal, quote, would generally protect only waters that flow every day of the year and wetlands that are permanently flooded, NRDC's statement said, noting that the public will have 30 days to comment once it is published in the Federal Register. I'm Jeff Nally.
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If you didn't understand that, I didn't either. That's some old post-war Japanese rockabilly. Johnny Chiba and the Black Cats. Actually from 1960. Not too far from the end of the war. It's on, I believe that was on a record label called Tokyo Rebels. Johnny Chiba and the Black Cats. Tears on the Highway. Some Japanese rockabilly. There's a park in Tokyo called Harajuku, and every Sunday, Japanese youth gather there. It's a mixture of old 50s and rockabilly style music, and of course, the clothes of the period. They have a lot of fun there. They love American culture there in Japan. Give us a call. Give us a holler. We'll keep it all English here now. 678-8151. Our text to deal line is 229-5750. Give us a call. Give us a holler. Give us a text. Would love to hear from you. That text line is 229-5750. Let's go there. Just heard from the traveler up in Minnesota. Just made it up there in Minnesota to visit with friends. Traveler, have a good time up there in that great state, and safe journeys back to the Bluegrass State. Hello to your dad up in Science Hill, just up the road from our studios here. Still rolling on. Hey, a little bit of English there. Johnny Chiba and the Black Cats, some 1960s rockabilly from out of Japan. Hope you enjoyed that. That's pretty cool. I like the obscure, but the cool indeed. Here's some cool right here. Here's some Tony Joe White. While we're awaiting your phone call at 678-8151, please give us a call. Let us know what you got to sell, trade, buy, or give away. Let's listen to some Tony Joe White with Texas Woman right here on WTLO. Give us a call. Give us a holler. 678-8151.

That's from the album Eyes. Tony Joe White with Texas Woman. Give us a call. Give us a holler. 678-8151 is our number. Would love to hear from you. I think we just got a text in. Let's take a look at that. Hey, we got a text just now, and this is, quote, was it Wild who wanted a bird bath on Saturday? I'm not sure. They have one. So for you, the individual that wanted that bird bath, please text phone number, and that is 271-4591. Again, 271-4591. If you've got a bird bath, or if you're wanting that bird bath, excuse me, contact the following number, 271-4591.

0: 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Would love to hear from you. Texas Woman from Tony Joe White. Hope you're doing well. We're broadcasting from the heart of the bluegrass country right here in South Central Kentucky, here in Somerset and Pulaski County, and broadcasting to listeners in and around the area and the communities. Hello, if you're up in the Waynesburg area, if you're down in Braunston or Fallbush, or if you're over in Barnesburg or Shopville. That's some good music right there. Texas Woman from Tony Joe White. Of course, he's known famously for Poke Salad Annie. That's a great song right there. Would love to hear from you. Give us a call. Give us a holler. 678-8151. A couple of things here. First off, the Pulaski County Recycling Center is open this morning, Monday through Friday, 7:30 a.m. to 4 p.m., minus the holidays, of course. 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Ooh, it's a nice Tuesday morning. Hope you had a good Labor Day weekend. I had a nice, steady, and somewhat of a quiet one. And enjoyed getting to see some old friends at church yesterday. Hadn't seen them in a while. And visiting and fellowshipping with them. Eating some good food and having just a good all-around Sunday. And also just Saturday was here on the air with you folks. And here this morning on this Tuesday morning, the 8th of September, give me a call. Would love to hear from you, even if it's just to say a good morning. 678-8151 is the number. Again, that text line is 229-5750. Let's take a look at the temperature outside studio of WTLO. Still overcast skies, 72 degrees at 843. 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Let's go to line one. Good morning. You're on Dial-A-Deal.
1: Yes, this morning I'd like to put on a 4x8 pull-behind trailer. It's got 4-foot sides. It'd be good for hauling livestock.
0: Yes, sir.
1: And the next item would be an older model white riding mower. It's 50-inch cut, hydrostatic drive. 18 horsepower Briggs engine. It may need a little tuning since it's been out of commission for a while, but it run good when it was parked.
0: Right, okay.
1: And then we have a Yardman. It's more or less a parts. It's a push mower.
0: Okay.
1: It's got a good motor, and the deck is rusted out. And then we have a glass TV stand and a half-over-full metal bunk bed and two black bar stools that has the high backs on them, and they rotate.
0: Right.
1: And we also have a cemetery plot located at Elk Spring Cemetery in Monticello. You could call for information.
0: Okay.
1: And I was looking for someone that knows the value of, could give estimates on older coins, silver coins.
0: Okay.
1: And then have a few extra large adult pull-ups. And the number would be 606-348-1609.
0: 348-1609.
1: Yes, sir.
0: All righty, brother. You got a lot of great items there for sale. And you're now the cemetery plots, again, that you have for sale are at Elk Spring Cemetery, and that's down in Monticello, you say?
1: Yes.
0: All righty, sir. We thank you for giving us a call and a holler this morning.
1: Thank you very much.
0: Yes, sir.
1: Bye.
0: Bye-bye. 348-1609 is his number. Give him a call and do some wheeling and some dealing. We have the Sports Flash coming up next. In fact, we'll be back in a flash right here on Somerset's hometown radio station.
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3: 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I'm John Thayer. Cincinnati Reds dropped a game yesterday in Los Angeles. They fell to the Dodgers 6-3. Reds held the Dodgers to just 3 hits. The Reds had 7 but committed 2 errors. Brandon Williamson took the loss. He's now 3-4. The Reds are 69-75. Cincinnati Bengals are set to open up the season at home on Sunday at Paycor Stadium when the Bengals host the Buccaneers. NFL season gets underway tomorrow night. The Patriots are in Seattle to meet the Seahawks in a Super Bowl rematch. College football action this weekend. Louisville Cardinals are in action Friday night. They'll host Villanova. Western Kentucky's on the road this week to play a third-ranked Georgia. Kentucky is back at home. The Wildcats host Alabama. Eastern Kentucky will host Chattanooga. 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

0: The Dixie Hummingbirds right there with Don't Give Up, some great black gospel. The Dixie Hummingbirds, I discovered them about 10 years ago, and man, fell in love with their music. That goes out to Regina down in South Carolina, on the North Carolina-South Carolina border. If you happen to be listening in, Regina, good morning to you. And that's for you, the Dixie Hummingbirds with Don't Give Up. Let's go to line one. Good morning, your own Dolladale.
1: Good morning, sir. Got a nice box trailer for sale, 6 foot wide, 8 foot long. That number is 606-682-0876, 682-0876 on the very, very nice box trailer. Have a beautiful day.
0: All righty, brother. You take care now. Okie dokie. 682-0876 for that very, very, very nice box trailer he has for sale. Do some wheeling with him, dealing with him. 682-0876. And give us a call. I saw the line 2 and 3 were flashing while we took that call. And give us a call back at 678-8151. Let us know what you got to sell, trade, buy, or give away right here on Dollar Deal. Good morning to you.
2: Hey, good morning, Gary.
0: Hey, how you doing, good sir?
2: All right, you?
0: I'm doing good this morning, actually.
2: Yeah, that's good. I have a large Stein for sale.
0: Okay.
2: It's called Proudly Served in Iraq. It's got a Flying Eagle pewter lid. It's numbered 109 to 10,000. It's got no chips or cracks on it. I'll take 20 for that. And I got a medium-sized antique mirror. It's a wavy oval size, kind of like mirror.
0: Mm-hmm.
2: It's got scroll work that goes around.

0: All right. Thank you, sir. You have a great day now.
1: You too. Bye-bye.
0: Bye-bye. A lot of great calls this morning, and it's 8:52 in the morning. We have the Farmer's Almanac coming up here in just a few moments, and we appreciate all of you who have called in this morning, those of you who have sent text, and we thank you very much for listening in to Somerset's hometown radio station, WTLO. My name is Gary D. You know what to do. Give us a call. Give us a holler, 678-8151. And if you do call during a commercial break, just hold tight. When you hear the phone click and then you hear some music, that means you're next up in line to be on the air. You can always text us as well, 606-229-5750. We hope you've enjoyed the music we've presented to you this morning, the Dixie Hummingbirds and Tony Joe White and Johnny Chiba and the Black Cats from out of Tokyo, Japan. And also we heard earlier from the Heckle and Jekyll theme song as well, along with Andy Leftwich with the opening music. And we have the birthday shout-outs coming up here in just a few moments. But let's go ahead and I tell you what, the phones are a little quiet now. We'll take opportunity and go into the Farmer's Almanac.
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3: With more practical tips and useful advice, this is the Old Farmer's Almanac Radio Report for Tuesday, September 8th, the 251st day of the year. Country singer Patsy Cline was born on this day, and NBC broadcast the first episode of Star Trek 60 years ago. It'll come as no surprise that after English, the most spoken language in the U.S. is Spanish. But when you break it down by state and look deeper, the rankings are more interesting. As of a 2025 census report, French was the number two tongue in two states, Maine and Vermont. And this was true historically in New Hampshire and Louisiana. The third most commonly spoken languages include Vietnamese in Texas, Navajo in Arizona, Polish in Illinois, and Arabic in Michigan. That is the Old Farmer's Almanac Radio Report. 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
0: Some great music right there. Sam Suitcase Johnson with Sam's Boogie. Well, that goes back a few decades. It goes back to the 1950s. Sam Suitcase Johnson right there. Give us a call after we do the... good grief, I didn't realize the time. Let me look at that. Looking at that clock, it says 8:56. It's time for the birthday shout-outs. Well, my goodness, let me get myself straightened up here. I'm a goofball sometime. Here's some big band music as well for the birthday shout-outs. Let's take a listen here. That's right. Let's see. Make sure this old record player is spinning just right. That's Count Basie with a piece called Sent for You Yesterday. Music for the birthday shout-outs. The birthday shout-outs presented by the Neighborhood of Somerset, a senior living community. Located at 100 Neighborly Way here in Somerset. Contact Sharon Reynolds.

0: or Betty Caudill for your free information guide and find out about all of the great services and activities they offer 7 days a week at the neighborhood. Each birthday name from the week goes into a special random drawing every Friday on Dollar Deal with your host Kevin Wilson to win a $25 gift card to a local store, restaurant, or retailer, compliments of the neighborhood. And let's go ahead and jump right on into the music, into the names here. Let's go back to Sunday, the 6th of September. Jamie Holloway, Bailey Patterson, Victor Carell, Dekra Garrett, Linda Gullett, Linda Hargis, Della Hargis, Lois Ramsey, and Whitney Simpson, along with Connie Gibson and Bill Vaught. Then jumping to yesterday, Labor Day, the 7th of September, Tiffany Thiem, Michelle Gover, Jill Norfleet, Donna Bowling, Beverly Zulieta, I hope I have pronounced the name right there, Laverna Denny, and Riley Stull, along with Alice Taylor and Gene Waddle, celebrating birthdays. Now, for today, the 8th of September, on this Tuesday morn, Tyler Moore, Isaac Davis, Jessica Wright, Paul Owens, Thomas Todd V, celebrating 14 years today, Sadie Jo Anderson, Harold Hargis, Candy Vaughn, Micaiah Garrett, and Marlene Philippi. I hope I pronounced the name right there, along with Paul Owens, and a belated anniversary to Arthur and Neva Troxtell. Those are the shout-outs. May each and every one, both the couple who's recently celebrated their anniversary and the birthday folks there, wishing them many, many, many more years. May the good Lord smile upon each and every one of you all. The birthday shout-outs presented by the Neighborhood of Somerset, a senior living community. Phone 677-0166. Count Basie right there sent for you yesterday. We got a caller. Oh, we did have a caller on line one, but we're getting ready to sign off right now here. In just a few moments, you're listening to WTLO and W249DF in Somerset, Kentucky. Y'all take care.
1: Pelosi, new Canadian tariffs targeting roughly $20 billion in U.S. imports went into effect overnight.
2: Canada is imposing tariffs as high as 50% on milk, steel, and aluminum products, 20% on cheese, paper, or household appliances. The 50% tariffs on Canadian goods include products ranging from wine to hockey equipment and cement, with several key Canadian exports, including energy and critical minerals, exempt.
1: Fox's Alex Hogan, Hawaii under a state of emergency as Hurricane Lowell closes in as a Category 2 storm. Fox Weather's Mike Seidel is in Kalaua, Hawaii on the island of Kauai.
3: Winds have gusted down nearby Lihue Airport to 84 miles an hour, sustained at 55. Looking at the waves, they're forecasting 15 to 20, even some 25-footers. But the whole area is underwater. There's a lot of debris.
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7: Here's your WTLO forecast. I'm staff meteorologist Megan Mulford. Highs level off around 89. Today, under mainly sunny skies, southerly winds 5 to 10 miles an hour. Mainly clear skies again. Tonight, lows dip down to about 65. High temperatures reach up to 91. Tomorrow, ample sunshine expected. With your WTLO forecast, I'm staff meteorologist Megan Mulford. Currently, it's 72 degrees.
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4: Here's your WTLO forecast. I'm staff meteorologist Megan Mulford. Highs level off around 89. Today, under mainly sunny skies, southerly winds 5 to 10 miles an hour. Mainly clear skies again. Tonight, lows dip down to about 65. High temperatures reach up to 91. Tomorrow, ample sunshine expected. With your WTLO forecast, I'm staff meteorologist Megan Mulford. Currently, it's 73 degrees.
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3: Here's your WTLO forecast. I'm staff meteorologist Megan Mulford. Highs level off around 89. Today, under mainly sunny skies, southerly winds 5 to 10 miles an hour. Mainly clear skies again. Tonight, lows dip down to about 65. High temperatures reach up to 91. Tomorrow, ample sunshine expected. With your WTLO forecast, I'm staff meteorologist Megan Mulford. Right now, it's 75 degrees.
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2: Canada is framing new tariffs that went into effect overnight as dollar-for-dollar retaliation. 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
1: Fox's Alexandria Hoff at the White House amounts to about $20 billion. Hurricane Lowell hammering Hawaii. Fox Brothers Mike Seidel in the thick of the storm from Kalua on the south side of Kauai.
3: Asphalt that's been picked up from the street and lifted over here. There's debris everywhere, rocks, boulders, trees. A storm surge of 2 to 4 feet, and that's going to start backing out.
1: On primary day in New Hampshire, the winners will run for a U.S. Senate in November. 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
8: Here's your WTLO forecast. I'm staff meteorologist Megan Mulford. Highs level off around 89 today, under mainly sunny skies, southerly winds 5 to 10 miles an hour. Mainly clear skies again tonight, lows dip down to about 65. High temperatures reach up to 91 tomorrow, ample sunshine expected. With your WTLO forecast, I'm staff meteorologist Megan Mulford. Right now, it's 75 degrees.
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2: Here's your WTLO forecast. I'm staff meteorologist Megan Mulford. Highs level off around 89. Today, under mainly sunny skies, southerly winds 5 to 10 miles an hour. Mainly clear skies again. Tonight, lows dip down to about 65. High temperatures reach up to 91. Tomorrow, ample sunshine expected. With your WTLO forecast, I'm staff meteorologist Megan Mulford. Currently, it's 79 degrees.
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1: I'm Therese Crowley. At the White House Ellipse, President Trump hosts 9/11 responders with a 21-foot, 16,000-pound beam from the World Trade Center fallen South Tower. 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
2: Everybody has a 9/11 story.
3: Yeah.
2: So when we bring them up on the steel, they lay their hands on it. They tell us their story. A lot of people weep and cry. It's an amazing and emotional time. It really is. And for us to do it, it's a blessing.
3: Yeah.
2: Because our mantra, never forget and always remember.
1: For the terror attack 25-year anniversary. Canada hits the U.S. with retaliatory tariffs 20 to 50% on U.S. steel, dairy, a range of goods, but seafood and Maine lobster exempt. New Hampshire, a primary day. Democrat Congressman Chris Pappas at risk of losing to a DSA challenger. Kauai getting slammed by winds of Cat 2 Hurricane Lowell. Most of the power is out on the Garden Isle. 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
7: Somerset weather. Here's your WTLO forecast. I'm staff meteorologist Megan Mulford. Highs level off around 89 today under mainly sunny skies, southerly winds 5 to 10 miles an hour. Mainly clear skies again. Tonight, lows dip down to about 65. High temperatures reach up to 91. Tomorrow, ample sunshine expected. With your WTLO forecast, I'm staff meteorologist Megan Mulford. Currently, 81.
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2: Here's your WTLO forecast. I'm staff meteorologist Megan Mulford. Highs level off around 89 today, under mainly sunny skies, southerly winds 5 to 10 miles an hour. Mainly clear skies again tonight, lows dip down to about 65. High temperatures reach up to 91 tomorrow, ample sunshine expected. With your WTLO forecast, I'm staff meteorologist Megan Mulford. Currently 81.
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0: 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Get the forecast and high and low temperatures for today and tomorrow. 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
1: Fox News, I'm CJ Pop. The latest Fox News power rankings are revealed this morning,
2: showing Democrats are closer than Republicans to gaining the House majority, but they're not there yet. 17 seats, still toss-ups. Our rankings also show voters are not sold on either party's plans to get inflation under control. A recent Reuters survey finds voters are more likely to support Trump's crackdown on crime and immigration compared to how he's handling Iran and inflation.
1: Fox's Mark Meredith. Hurricane Lowell pummeling parts of western Hawaii.
3: Pacific right now is kind of back to where it should be, but we had a storm surge of 3 to 4 feet, and rainfall, not a major problem, 2 to 4 inches. The higher peaks picked up as much as 14 inches of rain.
1: That's Fox Weather's Mike Seidel in the thick of the storm on the south side of Kauai. 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
6: A Harlan County man is dead after being struck by an SUV this past weekend. Kentucky State Police say 81-year-old Jerry Tolliver was pronounced deceased at the scene of the wreck on U.S. 421 shortly after 8:30 Sunday night. Tolliver entered the roadway wearing dark-colored clothing before he was struck by a Chevy Blazer, according to officials. The incident remains under investigation. A modular home in Crittenden County is destroyed following a fire early yesterday morning. Emergency crews were called to the scene on Kentucky Route 855 near Francis shortly after 3 a.m. Officials say the blaze was fully involved by the time firefighters arrived, and it took over 4 hours to extinguish the flames. Residents were home when the fire started, but they were able to get out safely. A fundraiser is underway to support the family of a Lexington woman who was allegedly killed by her ex-boyfriend. A campaign to cover funeral expenses for Candace Mackey and help her 5-year-old daughter is posted at supportnow.org. Authorities say Mackey's former boyfriend, Dario Williams, intentionally drove a FedEx truck into her home last week before fatally stabbing her. He has pleaded not guilty to criminal charges related to the incident. A Kentucky official is looking to establish a public registry for repeat domestic violence offenders. Republican State Representative Kim Holloway introduced draft legislation to the Interim Judiciary Committee last week with the help of 2 domestic violence survivors. Holloway's proposal would set up a public database of individuals who have been convicted of violence toward a partner at least twice, and information on first-time offenders would be available to law enforcement. The bill would also require online data sites to flag profiles created by individuals with multiple domestic violence convictions.
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13: We have these obituaries. Jerry Paul Forbes, age 81, of Somerset, Kentucky, passed away on Friday, September the 4th. Visitation will be held on Monday, September the 7th, at 11 a.m. in the Southern Oaks Funeral Home Chapel, with a funeral service to begin at 1 p.m. with Brother Jerry Burnett officiating. Burial will follow in Southern Oaks Cemetery. In lieu of gifts, family requests donations be made to the Jerry Forbes Memorial Fund. Southern Oaks Funeral Home is entrusted with the arrangements for Jerry Paul Forbes. Vera L. Woodall, age 88, of Eubank, Kentucky, formerly of the White Lily community, passed away on Wednesday, September the 2nd. A funeral service will be held at Pulaski Funeral Home on Saturday, September the 12th at 12 p.m. noon. Burial will follow in the Pine Thicket Cemetery. 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Pulaski Funeral Home is in charge of the arrangements for Vera L. Woodall. Garnett Melton, age 90, of Somerset, Kentucky, formerly of Vico, Kentucky, passed away on Friday, September the 4th. Funeral arrangements for Garnett Melton are pending at this time and will be announced later by Pulaski Funeral Home. Darlene Haste, age 76, of Science Hill, Kentucky, passed away on Sunday, September the 6th. Funeral services will be held at 1 p.m. on Wednesday, September the 9th at Morrison High Slope Funeral Home with Brother T.J. Godby and Brother Chuck Godby officiating. Visitation for family will begin at 10 a.m. and the public will be received at 10 a.m. on Wednesday, September the 9th. Burial to follow at Science Hill Cemetery. In lieu of flowers, family request expressions of sympathy take the form of donations to Pulaski County Humane Society or Pulaski County Animal Shelter or Hope for All Pets Incorporated. Morrison Hyslop Funeral Home is in charge of the arrangements for Darlene Haste.
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17: Celiac disease is actually an autoimmune condition, much like type 1 diabetes or rheumatoid arthritis, where people who are exposed to gluten actually develop an immune reaction which damages the intestine. 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Whereas gluten sensitivity doesn't appear to cause any significant damage to the intestines. There doesn't appear to be any of that autoimmune reaction with formation of antibodies and significant activation of your immune system. So while people with gluten sensitivity can have just as much symptom as somebody with celiac disease, there doesn't appear to be the same health consequences.
16: With Checkup on Health, I'm Chris Whitting.
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21: I'm Jeff Nally on the Cromwell Ag Radio Network. The trade war between the U.S. and Canada fully kicks off today. Canada's retaliatory tariffs on $20 billion of U.S. goods goes into place. Canada's government imposed levies of up to 50% on many goods, including agricultural products, in response to $20 million in U.S. tariffs on Canadian goods that went into effect August 22nd. As the trade war commences, the U.S. dairy industry faces a 50% levy on milk, cream, and whey, while cheese and curd products have a lesser 25% levy. Agricultural machinery was hit with levies ranging between 15 and 25%. President Donald Trump on Monday threatening to further escalate the conflict with Canada. He said on his social media site, Truth Social, that he would bar the Canadian company Bombardier from selling aircrafts in the U.S. unless they are U.S. made. Over 50% of their revenue comes from the United States. They live off American buyers, American companies, American airports, and American service, all while Canada blocks our great American banks and companies throughout the USA. That President Donald Trump in a Truth Social post over the weekend. I'm Jeff Nally.
22: 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You're invited to join the community for 25 years of not forgetting as we remember the events of 9/11. 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The program will feature an honor guard, national anthem, pledge of allegiance, remarks from local officials, a 21-gun salute, and more. We hope you can join us. That's this Friday, September 11th, beginning at 11:30 a.m. on the grounds at Oak Hill Baptist Church in Somerset.
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2: Here's your WTLO forecast. I'm staff meteorologist Megan Mulford. Lots of sunshine this afternoon, with daytime highs approaching 89. Winds out of the south, 5 to 10 miles an hour. Mainly clear skies again tonight. Lows level off around 65. Ample sunshine expected tomorrow. High temperatures reach up to 91. With your WTLO forecast, I'm staff meteorologist Megan Mulford. Currently 82.
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4: Here's your WTLO forecast. I'm staff meteorologist Megan Mulford. Lots of sunshine this afternoon, with daytime highs approaching 89. Winds out of the south, 5 to 10 miles an hour. Mainly clear skies again tonight. Lows level off around 65. Ample sunshine expected tomorrow. High temperatures reach up to 91. With your WTLO forecast, I'm staff meteorologist Megan Mulford. Currently 84.
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1: 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Get the forecast and high and low temperatures for today and tomorrow. 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
1: Fox News, I'm Therese Crowley. How bad was the air at Ground Zero? New York Mayor Zohran Mamdani releasing 170,000 city documents from years before workers started falling ill from deadly effects after 9/11.
2: These are documents that show what

0: the city knew about the toxic air around Ground Zero, when they knew it, and how they acted to limit liability.
1: With asbestos found nearly everywhere tested, the unsealing settles lawsuits from 9/11 Health Watch before the 25-year anniversary of the terror attacks. Chicago caps off the most peaceful summer since 65 with 30 shootings, 8 dead, better than last Labor Day. Canada hits the U.S. with retaliatory tariffs on American steel, dairy, and a range of goods, but seafood and Maine lobster exempt. 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
8: Somerset weather. Here's your WTLO forecast. I'm staff meteorologist Megan Mulford. Partly cloudy skies this afternoon with daytime highs approaching 89. Southerly winds 5 to 10 miles an hour. Mainly clear skies tonight. Lows dip down to about 65. Daytime highs approaching 91. Tomorrow, ample sunshine expected. With your WTLO forecast, I'm staff meteorologist Megan Mulford. Right now, it's 86 degrees.
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3: Here's your WTLO forecast. I'm staff meteorologist Megan Mulford. Partly cloudy skies this afternoon with daytime highs approaching 89. Southerly winds 5 to 10 miles an hour. Mainly clear skies tonight. Lows dip down to about 65. Daytime highs approaching 91. Tomorrow, ample sunshine expected. With your WTLO forecast, I'm staff meteorologist Megan Mulford. Right now, 84.
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1: I'm Gianna Gelosi. The 25th anniversary of 9/11 is Friday, and today President Trump took part in a Steel Across America event to honor first responders.
2: We will never forget. We say it and we mean it. We will never forget those we lost, and we will never forget the immortal heroes of September 11th, 2001.
1: Trump will attend the Pentagon ceremony on the actual anniversary, while Vice President Vance will attend the Ground Zero ceremony. Canada's retaliatory tariffs on the U.S. take effect.
3: Ottawa is responding to this, calling them retaliatory dollar-for-dollar tariffs for President Trump's 50% tariff on Canadian exports that he put in place. The duties that went into effect this morning range from 50% on U.S. milk and aluminum products to 25% on cheese and seafood.
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0: Join Somerset 106 live on location this Friday, September 11th. You're invited to join the community for 25 years of not forgetting as we remember the events of 9/11. Presented by Fork Bank, this event will be held on the grounds at Oak Hill Baptist beginning at 11:30 a.m. Enjoy an appreciation lunch with fellow service members and public servants as we honor the fallen heroes of 9/11, as well as salute our own local first responders, military, and veterans. The program will feature an honor guard, national anthem, pledge of allegiance, remarks from local officials, a 21-gun salute, and more. We hope you can join us. That's this Friday, September 11th, beginning at 11:30 a.m. on the grounds at Oak Hill Baptist Church in Somerset.
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5: Here's your WTLO forecast. I'm staff meteorologist Megan Mulford. Partly cloudy skies this afternoon with daytime highs approaching 89. Southerly winds 5 to 10 miles an hour. Mainly clear skies tonight. Lows dip down to about 65. Daytime highs approaching 91. Tomorrow, ample sunshine expected. With your WTLO forecast, I'm staff meteorologist Megan Mulford. Right now, it's 86 degrees.
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2: Here's your WTLO forecast. I'm staff meteorologist Megan Mulford. Partly cloudy skies this afternoon with daytime highs approaching 89. Southerly winds 5 to 10 miles an hour. Mainly clear skies tonight, lows dip down to about 65. Daytime highs approaching 91. Tomorrow, ample sunshine expected. With your WTLO forecast, I'm staff meteorologist Megan Mulford. Right now, it's 86 degrees.
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1: News. I'm Therese Crowley. At the White House Ellipse, President Trump honors 9/11 first responders and the 16,000-pound steel beam from the fallen World Trade Center South Tower. FDNY Captain Gerald Chapura.
2: Everybody has a 9/11 story.
3: Yeah.
2: So when we bring them up on the steel, they lay their hands on it. They tell us their story. A lot of people weep and cry. It's an amazing and emotional time. It really is. And for us to do it, it's a blessing.
3: Yeah.
2: Because our mantra, never forget and always remember.
1: As New York Mayor Mamdani unseals city records on toxic air after 9/11, Canada retaliates with new U.S. tariffs and plane bill. Builder Bombardier threatens the thousands of U.S. jobs at risk if President Trump bans the U.S. sale of its jets. A small Piper plane vanished off the Bahamas bound for Miami. Now a family search finds the bodies of the Florida couple and their adult grandkids. 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
1: Here's your WTLO forecast. I'm staff meteorologist Megan Mulford. Daytime highs approaching 89 this afternoon under mainly sunny skies. South winds 5 to 10 miles an hour. Lows dip down to about 65 tonight, mainly clear skies. High temperatures reach up to 91 tomorrow. Ample sunshine expected. With our WTLO forecast, I'm staff meteorologist Megan Mulford. Currently, it's 88 degrees.
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0: Hello, I'm an AI voice. 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
2: Here's your WTLO forecast. I'm staff meteorologist Megan Mulford. Daytime highs approaching 89 this afternoon under mainly sunny skies. South winds 5 to 10 miles an hour. Lows dip down to about 65 tonight, mainly clear skies. High temperatures reach up to 91 tomorrow. Ample sunshine expected. With our WTLO forecast, I'm staff meteorologist Megan Mulford. Currently, it's 90 degrees.
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0: 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Get the forecast and high and low temperatures for today and tomorrow. Just call 606-678-8100.
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1: Fox News, I'm Tom Graham. Republicans preparing to rally in Texas starting tomorrow for their first ever midterm convention as they try and defend a Senate seat in the Lone Star State. Fox's Brooke Taylor.
2: President Trump and Vice President J.D. Vance, they are among the headliners for this two-night convention at American Airlines Center.
1: Texas Attorney General Ken Paxton locked in a tight Senate race with Democrat State Representative James Tallarico. President Trump paying tribute to first responders days ahead of the 9/11 terror attack anniversary.
3: With a 21-foot steel beam recovered from the World Trade Center on display near the White House, President Trump honored first responders who rushed to the Twin Towers 25 years ago this week.
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3: Tunnel to Towers has displayed the beam on a cross-country tour this year, ending later this week in New York City.
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5: 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We hope you can join us. That's this Friday, September 11th, beginning at 11:30 a.m. on the grounds at Oak Hill Baptist Church in Somerset.
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0: Hello, I'm an AI voice. I can do lots of things. 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I can't walk, I can't drive, I can't shake your hand. 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
2: Here's your WTLO forecast. I'm staff meteorologist Megan Mulford. Mainly clear tonight with a low of 68. South winds at around 5 miles an hour. Tomorrow, 91. Lows dip down to about 70 tomorrow night. Upper 80s Thursday with a chance for storms. Cooler Friday with highs in the mid-80s. Chance for storms continues. With your WTLO forecast, I'm staff meteorologist Megan Mulford. Currently, 90.
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0: Hello, I'm an AI voice. I can do lots of things. I can talk, I can sing, I can recite the alphabet. 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I can't walk, I can't drive, I can't shake your hand. 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
4: Here's your WTLO forecast. I'm staff meteorologist Megan Mulford. Mainly clear tonight with a low of 68. South winds at around 5 miles an hour. Tomorrow, 91. Lows dip down to about 70 tomorrow night. Upper 80s Thursday with a chance for storms. Cooler Friday with highs in the mid-80s. Chance for storms continues. With your WTLO forecast, I'm staff meteorologist Megan Mulford. Currently, 90.
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1: 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Get the forecast and high and low temperatures for today and tomorrow. Just call 606-678-8100.
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1: Fox News, I'm Paul Stevens. Some New York City officials and 9/11 remembrance families don't want Mayor Zoran Mamdani at any ceremonies this week.
2: He does not care about 9/11 or the tragedies that took place because he surrounds himself with people who believe that America deserved what it got. And he does not disavow them.
1: Republican City Councilwoman Joanna Arriola. An update on a deadly cargo plane crash Sunday in Florida.
3: We're also aware of the impact this incident has had on operations at Miami International Airport, including delayed or canceled flights. We encourage travelers to check directly with their airline before headed to the airport and plan accordingly.
1: Miami-Dade County Sheriff Rosie Cordero Stutz. 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
6: A Harlan County man is dead after being struck by an SUV this past weekend. Kentucky State Police say 81-year-old Jerry Tolliver was pronounced deceased at the scene of the wreck on U.S. 421 shortly after 8:30 Sunday night. Tolliver entered the roadway wearing dark-colored clothing before he was struck by a Chevy Blazer, according to officials. The incident remains under investigation. A modular home in Crittenden County is destroyed following a fire early yesterday morning. Emergency crews were called to the scene on Kentucky Route 855 near Francis shortly after 3 a.m. Officials say the blaze was fully involved by the time firefighters arrived, and it took over 4 hours to extinguish the flames. Residents were home when the fire started, but they were able to get out safely. A fundraiser is underway to support the family of a Lexington woman who was allegedly killed by her ex-boyfriend. A campaign to cover funeral expenses for Candace Mackey and help her 5-year-old daughter is posted at SupportNow.com.

0: Now.org. Authorities say Mackey's former boyfriend, Dario Williams, intentionally drove a FedEx truck into her home last week before fatally stabbing her. He has pleaded not guilty to criminal charges related to the incident. A Kentucky official is looking to establish a public registry for repeat domestic violence offenders. Republican State Representative Kim Holloway introduced draft legislation to the Interim Judiciary Committee last week with the help of two domestic violence survivors. Holloway's proposal would set up a public database of individuals who have been convicted of violence toward a partner at least twice, and information on first-time offenders would be available to law enforcement. The bill would also require online data sites to flag profiles created by individuals with multiple domestic violence convictions.
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6: We have these obituaries. Jerry Paul Forbes, age 81, of Somerset, Kentucky, passed away on Friday, September the 4th. Visitation will be held on Monday, September the 7th, at 11 a.m. in the Southern Oaks Funeral Home Chapel, with a funeral service to begin at 1 p.m. with Brother Jerry Burnett officiating. Burial will follow in Southern Oaks Cemetery. In lieu of gifts, family requests donations be made to the Jerry Forbes Memorial Fund. Southern Oaks Funeral Home is entrusted with the arrangements for Jerry Paul Forbes. Vera L. Woodall, age 88, of Eubank, Kentucky, formerly of the White Lily community, passed away on Wednesday, September the 2nd. A funeral service will be held at Pulaski Funeral Home on Saturday, September the 12th at 12 p.m. noon. 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Pulaski Funeral Home is in charge of the arrangements for Vera L. Woodall. Garnett Melton, age 90, of Somerset, Kentucky, formerly of Vico, Kentucky, passed away on Friday, September the 4th. Funeral arrangements for Garnett Melton are pending at this time and will be announced later by Pulaski Funeral Home. Darlene Haste, age 76, of Science Hill, Kentucky, passed away on Sunday, September the 6th. Funeral services will be held at 1 p.m. on Wednesday, September the 9th, at Morrison High Slope Funeral Home, with Brother T.J. Godby and Brother Chuck Godby officiating. Visitation for family will begin at 10 a.m., and the public will be received at 10 a.m. on Wednesday, September the 9th. Burial to follow at Science Hill Cemetery. In lieu of flowers, family request expressions of sympathy take the form of donations to Pulaski County Humane Society or Pulaski County Animal Shelter or Hope for All Pets Incorporated. Morrison High Slope Funeral Home is in charge of the arrangements for Darlene Haste.
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10: Celiac disease is actually an autoimmune condition, much like type 1 diabetes or rheumatoid arthritis, where people who are exposed to gluten actually develop an immune reaction which damages the intestine. 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Whereas gluten sensitivity doesn't appear to cause any significant damage to the intestine. There doesn't appear to be any of that autoimmune reaction with formation of antibodies and significant activation of your immune system. So while people with gluten sensitivity can have just as much symptoms as somebody with celiac disease, there doesn't appear to be the same health consequences.
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14: I'm Jeff Elling on the Cromwell Ag Radio Network. The trade war between the U.S. and Canada fully kicks off today. Canada's retaliatory tariffs on $20 billion of U.S. goods goes into place. Canada's government imposed levies of up to 50% on many goods, including agricultural products, in response to $20 million in U.S. tariffs on Canadian goods that went into effect August 22nd. As the trade war commences, the U.S. dairy industry faces a 50% levy on milk, cream, and whey, while cheese and curd products have a lesser 25% levy. Agricultural machinery was hit with levies ranging between 15 and 25%. President Donald Trump on Monday threatening to further escalate the conflict with Canada. He said on his social media site, Truth Social, that he would bar the Canadian company Bombardier from selling aircrafts in the U.S. unless they are U.S. made. Over 50% of their revenue comes from the United States. They live off American buyers, American companies, American airports, and American service, all while Canada blocks our great American banks and companies throughout the USA. That President Donald Trump in a Truth Social post over the weekend. I'm Jeff Nally.
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18: Here's your WTLO forecast. I'm staff meteorologist Megan Mulford. Mainly clear tonight with a low of 68. South winds at around 5 miles an hour. Tomorrow, 91. Lows dip down to about 70 tomorrow night. Upper 80s Thursday with a chance for storms. Cooler Friday with highs in the mid-80s. Chance for storms continues. With your WTLO forecast, I'm staff meteorologist Megan Mulford. Currently, 90.
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0: 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I can't walk, I can't drive, I can't shake your hand. 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
2: Here's your WTLO forecast. I'm staff meteorologist Megan Mulford. Mainly clear tonight with a low of 68. South winds at around 5 miles an hour. Tomorrow, 91. Lows dip down to about 70 tomorrow night. Upper 80s Thursday with a chance for storms. Cooler Friday with highs in the mid-80s. Chance for storms continues. With your WTLO forecast, I'm staff meteorologist Megan Mulford. Currently, 90.
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3: Here's your WTLO forecast. I'm staff meteorologist Megan Mulford. Mainly clear tonight with a low of 68. South winds at around 5 miles an hour. Tomorrow, 91. Lows dip down to about 70 tomorrow night. Upper 80s Thursday with a chance for storms. Cooler Friday with highs in the mid-80s. Chance for storms continues. With your WTLO forecast, I'm staff meteorologist Megan Mulford. Currently, 90.
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5: Here's your WTLO forecast. I'm staff meteorologist Megan Mulford. Mainly clear tonight with a low of 68. South winds at around 5 miles an hour. Tomorrow, 91. Lows dip down to about 70 tomorrow night. Upper 80s Thursday with a chance for storms. Cooler Friday with highs in the mid-80s. Chance for storms continues. With your WTLO forecast, I'm staff meteorologist Megan Mulford. Currently, 90.
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1: Fox News, I'm Tom Graham. Federal investigators are on the ground at Miami International Airport after the crash of an Amazon cargo plane. Crashed into a van, killing five people after careening off the runway.
2: The five victims were between the ages of 47 and 75. They were all in a van that was hit by the Amazon cargo plane that still sits as an active scene. The NTSB says the plane overran the runway by 1,300 feet.
1: Fox's Dana Marie McNichol. The calendar says it's nearly fall, but a heat dome continues to grip millions in the southern and central plains.
3: Temperatures climbing towards the triple digits for nearly 30 million people, running 10 to 15 degrees above average. With dew points in the 70s, heat indexes could reach 105 or higher across parts of Oklahoma, Arkansas, Missouri, and Mississippi.
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4: 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You're invited to join the community for 25 years of not forgetting as we remember the events of 9/11. Presented by Fork Bank, this event will be held on the grounds at Oak Hill Baptist beginning at 11:30 a.m. Enjoy an appreciation lunch with fellow service members and public servants as we honor the fallen heroes of 9/11, as well as salute our own local first responders, military, and veterans. The program will feature an honor guard, national anthem, pledge of allegiance, remarks from local officials, a 21-gun salute, and more. We hope you can join us. That's this Friday, September 11th, beginning at 11:30 a.m. on the grounds at Oak Hill Baptist Church in Somerset.
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6: Here's your WTLO forecast. I'm staff meteorologist Megan Mulford. Mainly clear tonight with a low of 68. South winds at around 5 miles an hour. Tomorrow, 91. Lows dip down to about 70 tomorrow night. Upper 80s Thursday with a chance for storms. Cooler Friday with highs in the mid-80s. Chance for storms continues. With your WTLO forecast, I'm staff meteorologist Megan Mulford. Currently, 90.
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2: Here's your WTLO forecast. I'm staff meteorologist Megan Mulford. Mainly clear tonight with a low of 68. South winds at around 5 miles an hour. Tomorrow, 91. Lows dip down to about 70 tomorrow night. Upper 80s Thursday with a chance for storms. Cooler Friday with highs in the mid-80s. Chance for storms continues. With your WTLO forecast, I'm staff meteorologist Megan Mulford. Currently, 90.
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2: Here's your WTLO forecast. I'm staff meteorologist Megan Mulford. Mainly clear tonight with a low of 68. South winds at around 5 miles an hour. Tomorrow, 91. Lows dip down to about 70 tomorrow night. Upper 80s Thursday with a chance for storms. Cooler Friday with highs in the mid-80s. Chance for storms continues. With your WTLO forecast, I'm staff meteorologist Megan Mulford. Currently, 90.
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3: Here's your WTLO forecast. I'm staff meteorologist Megan Mulford. Mainly clear tonight with a low of 68. South winds at around 5 miles an hour. Tomorrow, 91. Lows dip down to about 70 tomorrow night. Upper 80s Thursday with a chance for storms. Cooler Friday with highs in the mid-80s. Chance for storms continues. With your WTLO forecast, I'm staff meteorologist Megan Mulford. Currently, 90.
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2: Here's your WTLO forecast. I'm staff meteorologist Megan Mulford. Mainly clear tonight with a low of 68. South winds at around 5 miles an hour. Tomorrow, 91. Lows dip down to about 70 tomorrow night. Upper 80s Thursday with a chance for storms. Cooler Friday with highs in the mid-80s. Chance for storms continues. With your WTLO forecast, I'm staff meteorologist Megan Mulford. Currently, it's 88 degrees.
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1: Fox News, I'm Paul Stevens. Some New York City officials and families of 9/11 victims are wanting New York City Mayor Zohran Mamdani to stay away from this week's remembrance ceremony.
2: Even though there's going to be other politicians there, these are the politicians that helped us, pushed beneficial laws through, and literally held our hand during that time. Mayor Mamdani has not shown any of that, none of it.
1: 9/11 widower Charles Wolf. An update on Sunday's deadly cargo plane crash in Florida.
3: From the moment this tragedy occurred, the Miami-Dade Sheriff's Office has maintained a continuous presence on scene. 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
4: 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We hope you can join us. That's this Friday, September 11th, beginning at 11:30 a.m. on the grounds at Oak Hill Baptist Church in Somerset.
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9: Here's your WTLO forecast. I'm staff meteorologist Megan Mulford. Mainly clear tonight with a low of 68. South winds at around 5 miles an hour. Tomorrow, 91. Lows dip down to about 70 tomorrow night. Upper 80s Thursday with a chance for storms. Cooler Friday with highs in the mid-80s. Chance for storms continues. With your WTLO forecast, I'm staff meteorologist Megan Mulford. Right now, 86.
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3: Here's your WTLO forecast. I'm staff meteorologist Megan Mulford. Mainly clear tonight with a low of 68. South winds at around 5 miles an hour. Tomorrow, 91. Lows dip down to about 70 tomorrow night. Upper 80s Thursday with a chance for storms. Cooler Friday with highs in the mid-80s. Chance for storms continues. With your WTLO forecast, I'm staff meteorologist Megan Mulford. Right now, 86.
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shake. All you gotta do, honey, is kind of stand in one spot. 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And that's what you got. Yeah. 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
1: News, I'm Tom Graham. President Trump will headline a two-day midterm Republican convention starting tomorrow in Texas. He plans to rally supporters and highlight his party's accomplishments.
2: The administration is going to be touting legislative wins, like no tax on tips, overtime, and Social Security. But Democrats are also seizing on this. They're looking for a chance at counter-programming and sending a delegation from Washington to join Texas-area Democrats here on site.
1: Fox's Jackie Heinrich in Dallas, the head of the Smithsonian Institute, leaving his role. Lonnie Bunch says he'll exit later this year.
3: He has led the Smithsonian, which operates dozens of museums, libraries, and research facilities since 2019. But Smithsonian leadership has faced criticism from President Trump, who accuses the museums of promoting radical transformation of society.
1: Fox's Jared Halpern, America's listening to Fox News.
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5: Here's your WTLO forecast. I'm staff meteorologist Megan Mulford. Mainly clear tonight with a low of 68. Southerly winds at around 5 miles an hour. 91 tomorrow. Lows around 70 tomorrow night. Upper 80s Thursday with a chance of thunderstorms. Turning cooler Friday with highs in the mid-80s. Chance for storms continues. With their WTLO forecast, I'm staff meteorologist Megan Mulford. Right now, 84.
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7: I'm Greg Bell, and we open with a pre-Johnny Dollar Bob Bailey, instead playing a mutual radio detective. Then later, we make our weekly visit to Valley Springs for Mary Foster, the editor's daughter. Well, Robert Bainter Bailey was born in Northern Ohio in Toledo. And after doing a bit of radio in Chicago, he moved to Hollywood, planning to be a movie star. He landed some supporting roles in a few war-themed pictures, including Wing and a Prayer, Eve of St. Mark, and Sunday Dinner for a Soldier. His best-known pictures, though, were a couple 1943 Laurel and Hardy-led comedies, Jitterbugs and The Dancing Masters. While visually he was somewhat plain-looking, skinny, and of average height, he possessed a tremendous voice, and that proved to be his meal ticket. In this episode, he'll be joined by Francis Robinson as Brooksy, with Jane Webb as Rachel, William Conrad as Joe, Tony Barrett as Silvio, Joe Duvall as Simpson, and Clayton Post as Dimitro. It's from September 12th, 1949.

0: Standard of California, on behalf of independent Chevron gas stations and Standard stations throughout the West, invites you to Let George Do It. Valley Sunset, another adventure of George Valentine.
1: Personal notice, danger's my stock and trade. If you worry about your life, but worry even more about your death, you got a job for me, George Valentine. Write full details.
2: Dear Mr. Valentine, I mustn't let anyone know that I'm writing to you. But they're all busy repairing one of the winery trucks tonight, and I've sneaked off to the safety of my childhood dollhouse. They say that some people can feel death like dogs can or coyotes. Well, I know that my uncle will die sooner or later. But what if my own brother should kill him? Or if he should kill my brother? Mr. Valentine, it's like when the dust lies on the grapevine so thick you can't tell what's underneath, whether there's ripening fruit or a rattlesnake asleep in the hot shade.
3: But there is something horrible that I can't find out alone. Because after all, I am only a prisoner in this strange world. And it's signed Rachel Agajanik.
4: Uh-huh. Any address, Brooksy?
3: Yeah, well, let's see. It's on the back with the...